Happy Wednesday, Lana, in her normal slot. I think it's been a bit since I've really maybe done a full week of nights, but never fear, I am back at 7:03 now on the Hog.

0: Kreischer Forum. All the details on our concerts page at 1029thehog.com. Coming up at 8 o'clock tonight, it is Live Licks. Then at 10 o'clock, a rock reveal from a band that hasn't put out new music in a few years. So looking forward to sharing that with you. 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

102.9 The Hog presents Five Finger Death Punch at the AmFam Amp on August 13th. Conveniently, they released new music. 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

0: We are in the month of the beginning of Summerfest. It will continue over 3 weekends. Taking a look at the third weekend of Summerfest, July 2nd, you've got Muse at the AmFam Amp, Candlebox, Buck Cherry, and Living Color at the Generac Power Stage. 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All the details, the lineup, the times every band is playing can be found right on the concerts page on the Hog app or at 1029thehog.com.
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0: A live acoustic up through glass from Stone Sour. That was released in 2016, and it was on this day in 2016 that Corey Taylor announced his unplanned spinal surgery due to a broken neck will force the delay of a Slipknot summer tour. I do believe that Clown is the one that is having some health issues that is preventing Slipknot from creating a new album. Well, what do you got going this weekend? We got stuff for you to do, especially if you'd like Summerfest tickets. Friday at 3 p.m., join Borna and Mandy at Sideliners Pub and Grill in North Prairie. I know where that is. My old stomping grounds. For Sideliners Fest, Saturday from 11 a.m. to 1 p.m., you can join Borna at U.S. Cellular on 76th Street in Greendale, now part of T-Mobile. Kona Ice will be available. And you could win a backpack cooler and other prizes at both events. You can get registered to win tickets to Summerfest. Get all the details at 1029thehog.com.
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They're currently out on tour, and they were in St. Louis last month when a concert goer got kicked in.

0: in the head. 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There is a GoFundMe that has been raised, and Sleep Theory has also contributed. 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And to have something like that happen, it's got to get to them. 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

If there's one band that I am seeing a ton of social media about, is Shinedown. They're on tour. That's understandable. But if you follow TikTok at all and you know who Mr. Professor is, yeah, he's been doing stuff with Shinedown as well. New album 8 is out now. 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

0: complain too much about the weather if you're a golfer. It's been great. 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

Well, David Lee Roth going to be at Summerfest on June 20th over at the BMO Pavilion. 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It's Third Eye Blind. 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

It will be a highway to hell if you wind up driving to Madison July 19th to see them. I highly recommend finding people that have shuttles to go to Madison if you're coming from here. I do know Polly's is offering a shuttle. The opening act, The Pretty Reckless, Dear God, their new album coming out on the 26th of this month. I believe I have featured the song on my rock reveal. We'll have a new one coming up at 10 o'clock. But how would you like to rep the hog when you're going to see AC/DC? Well, we've got official hog merch as well as Bob and Brian merch. You can get hoodies, shirts, hats, mugs, and more all at the official hog store right on the Hog app or at 1029thehog.com. 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
1: Just to give you a little insight that there is sometimes a gap between band management and band. 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

0: There was a year or two that Guns N' Roses played Summerfest. Not this year. They're going to be at Credit Union One Amphitheater, Tinley Park on August 29th. However, we have plenty of musical acts that are coming to Summerfest. Listen to The Hog to win free tickets. 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June 25th, Hailstorm are going to be at the U-Line Warehouse stage. Kaleo at the Miller Light Oasis stage on June 25th. Also June 27th, we've got Wolf Mother at the Generac Power stage and Pepper at the Miller Light Oasis. As I mentioned before, Third Eye Blind at the U-Line Warehouse stage June 18th and David Lee Roth at the BMO Pavilion June 20th. Then, of course, there's the third weekend as well. Check it all out on our concerts page.
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0: Ever wonder how people decide where to spend their money? It usually starts with a simple search. 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She's looking for a local coffee shop. What does she do? Well, she pulls out her phone and types best coffee shop near me. And instantly, Google gives her a whole bunch of options. She doesn't click the first name she sees. She looks for something familiar, something she's seen before. That's where smart marketing comes in. If you want to be the business people choose first, it starts with being visible where they're actually looking. 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

0: From the Scream 7 soundtrack, Ice Nine Kills featuring McKenna Grace, Twisting the Knife. 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

talking about Summerfest because that is coming up in a couple of weeks, but we can't forget about all the county fairs that are going on July 24th at Washington County Fair. 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

0: 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I'm Lana. Thanks a lot for hanging out with me. I'll actually be back tomorrow night with more live licks and another rock reveal.
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0: State Finals is coming to Summerfest, the world's largest music festival. 10 outstanding statewide high school and middle school garage bands will be rocking it out on the Aurora Pavilion stage on June 19th and 20th, competing for cool Rockhanson prizes, such as professional recording time and additional gigs at Summerfest. 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
6: 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Ooh. From Fox 6 Sports, Tim Van Voren.
7: Timmy.
8: Rising tide floats all boats, gentlemen.
7: Oh, wow. I just want to, because Fireman Jim is here.
9: Hey, Timmy.
8: Oh, good morning, Jim.
7: Good morning. I just want to continue the Brewer baseball conversation a little longer.
9: Because, why wouldn't you?
7: Because, man, it is just, it just feels like it is such a well-oiled machine right now. Just watching
8: and
7: them.
8: Last night's game was different than the night before. Yeah. That's the thing. None of this stuff looks fluky. Last night, you know, they get one hit early on that makes any difference. It's a three-run homer from Jake Bowers, who's had a terrific season. Mm-hmm. And then it's, you know, it's pitching, and Kyle Harrison just keeps doing what he's been doing. But then suddenly the Giants, of all teams, kind of come back into it, and things tighten up, and you're thinking, oh, well, this would be an ugly one to let slip away. Mm-hmm. And boom, two out hit. Brent Brewer stretched back away. It's really impressive.
7: Yeah, they put a four in the bottom of the eighth. It was because it was a 4-3 game at that point. It was a game again.
9: Beautiful.
7: And then and Rock said, wow, they booted around a lot, those Giants do.
8: Yeah. The Giants are not strong.
9: Even Matt Chapman made an error, and he's a gold glover. I mean, even he made a weird error.
8: He made a weird error the night before, just a simple grounder out to the outfield, right under the right fielder's glove. I mean, just simple stuff. You know, and their manager is a first-year manager, and he came from the college game, and there was some skepticism about his hire anyway. This is not tamping down any of that skepticism. Mm-hmm.
7: No way.
10: I was looking at the schedule back when we were kind of in between the Cardinals and Astros and saw the Giants coming up. I just always kind of remembered them as a very good team.
7: Not an easy out by any means.
10: Yeah, but they've just been last 2 days they've dropped into last place in the West.
9: Yeah.
10: I thought the Rockies were going to be okay. They're the kind of got to watch out for them because they're in last place because you know how that goes.
7: Right, and they put it on the Rockies 2 days ago.
9: They did.
8: Yep. And the Rockies are coming on the Brewers' schedule. I think that was one of the most impressive things about May, to be honest with you, is who the Brewers beat. Those teams, I think it was like 45 games over 500 for the combined record of who the Brewers beat in May. So not only was their record good, they were beating very good teams. The only series they lost was to the Dodgers, and I thought going into May it was going to be a real test just because of the competition. They just hammered that competition.
9: They did.
7: Yeah,
9: they did, and it doesn't get much easier to come later in the month. I mean, every team is tough to beat, but you got the Braves, the Cubs, you got the Reds, you got Cleveland. They're in first place. They're coming here next week.
7: The Cubs don't really make me. They don't scare me, but they're the Cubs, you pick a momentum beating somebody in the division, and all of a sudden they've got life again.
9: Yes.
7: And Craig Counsell isn't answering the tough questions like, what's wrong with your baseball team? which I love when he gets that one.
9: He's on the hot seat.
7: When fans just look at him and throw up their hands and go, what the F? What the F?
9: Yeah. Right. They lost to the A's yesterday, 2-1.
7: What's their payroll in Chicago?
9: It's big.
7: Whatever it is, I'm sure Cubs fans are going, what, do we need to go spend more money? We're not spending enough money?
9: Yeah, but talk to the Giants and the Mets and about that. They're in last place, both teams in their division, and their payroll's insane.
7: It's

0: insanity. And I think
1: that's what grates on fans of those teams much as anything else, is the Brewers, with a significantly lower payroll, doing this year in and year out. It's not like they caught lightning in a bottle with one player having a monster first half of the season or something. This is awfully consistent, and that payroll disparity is also awfully consistent.
0: Yes.
2: But the only guys that are paying a lot of money and getting a lot of wins are the Dodgers, aren't they? They're just like...
0: Yeah, they're...
2: They pay the money, they win the division, they win a World Series.
0: You're right. That's kind of how it's been going.
3: What's the Braves' payroll like? Now, let's talk about the best team in baseball for a second.
2: Baseball.
3: Yeah. What... Where do they fall in payroll? Top five? Top 10?
0: In the top 10.
3: Okay.
1: Oh, yeah. Yeah. They got to be up there. And there is such a... Chris Sale's been such a good pickup for that. You know, left-handed pitcher is going to be in the competition so far of the best pitchers in baseball through the first half of the season. And they're getting a lot of contributions for, kind of like the Brewers. They're getting a lot of contributions from their starting pitching, which sets the tone. You watch the Brewers. How many times, guys, lately, the Brewers get on the board first, and then that's the best. That's any pitcher's best friend is an early lead. Last night, 3-0, first inning. It's just a different game from there on out, and they've had a lot of hot starts. That takes a little pressure off, too.
3: I am always a victim of recency, and I don't know. This may have happened last year. It may have happened under Murph's reign the whole time, his entire tenure, but it seems like the Brewers get the lead, and they keep the pressure on. If there's somebody on base, you're going, is he going to go?
0: Yep.
3: Is he going to go? Is it a hit and run? Is it a bunt? You know, because if you send Hamilton to the plate, you know, in Boston, they wanted him to hit home runs.
0: No.
3: And, you know, here they're kind of playing more to his strength, his speed.
0: His speed. Why wouldn't you?
3: And he's so fast. Levering knows his time from home plate to first.
0: Yeah, no, a walk or a single is going to be a double.
3: Right.
0: I mean, he's that fast.
3: Yeah,
0: he
3: so
0: pressure on the pitcher.
3: There's just always pressure on.
0: Yep.
1: And then and the pitcher's throwing over to first, or he's wondering if he should throw over to first, and now it's limited how many times you can throw over to first. He gets a little distracted out there. Mm-hmm. And even in a situation where you don't necessarily think it's a base-stealing situation that you guys are kind of talking about there, the Brewers will do it again, and that does just it puts more strain on that guy on the mound. It keeps the defense kind of on their toes, which is a little tough to do through a whole game. It's just Brewer baseball, and I'm kind of surprised more organizations haven't caught on. By now, this is what they do, and it's proving to be very successful. You know, Tampa Bay Rays have always been kind of cutting edge. They're being seen as a very similar team to the Brewers this year because of what they're doing. Mm-hmm. The speed game, the base running game, and it's just influencing the way teams are winning.
0: Right. No doubt about that. Like I said, they scored 16 runs on Monday with no home runs. They hit one. They're still last in home runs in the league, but they're fourth or fifth in runs scored.
3: Yeah.
0: Because they're getting on base, and they cause chaos.
3: And then, even though he had thrown quite a few pitches in the first couple innings, mm-hmm. Harrison last night, by the third inning, it was nothing but strikes. He was throwing nothing but strikes. It was like... Wow, he didn't miss.
0: You know, after the first inning, he was struggling a little bit for himself, for sure, and Murphy pulled him aside in the dugout and had a little talk to him saying, hey, you're better than this. Start throwing darts. These guys will get your defense behind you. He didn't need defense. He had 11 strikeouts, or 12 strikeouts, 10 through 4.
3: I mean,
1: And I think that's where Murphy is just so good at reading people. You know, he talked about after the game, and Harrison admitted the fact that he was overamped because this was his original organization. Yes. He was out to try to prove to the Giants, you know, who he was as a pitcher, who he's become, and he was a little wild in the beginning there, and he was not doing what he had been doing in recent starts, and that's what Murphy called him on. Hey, it's not about you. It's about the Brewers, and Harrison said he kind of needed that reset, and that's where, you know, that's not the point you can make to every pitcher in every game because it doesn't apply, but it was the right point to make last night, and that's where I think Murphy is such a good people reader, mm-hmm. and it really comes off.
0: Yeah, I mean, coming into Milwaukee, his lifetime stats, Harrison was like, he was like 9-9, a 4.3 ERA. Now in Milwaukee, he's 7-1 with a sub-2 ERA, and striking guys out left and right.
3: Yeah.
1: I said on the news last night, you know, we had the game on Fox 6, the Brew Crew Tuesday game, and they're undefeated, by the way, on Fox 6 this season.
3: Nice. Of course, can we get a Brew Crew Wednesday and Thursday too, Tim?
0: Yeah, let's do it.
1: When you have a good record, everybody kind of goes up with it. But you know, that's what I said. If he wasn't teammates with Jacob Mizorowski, Harrison would be the singular toast of the town. This guy's been awesome. Yeah. But it's, you know, with Mizorowski, you see both of them that way.
3: Instead, it's a great 1-2 punch, even though, like you said yesterday, They're not pitching back-to-back like they had been in the rotation.
0: It's crazy that he got traded twice in 2 years. I mean, the Giants brought him up. He was the third-round draft pick. He was highly touted, but you know they saw who they could get for him. And with the Devers trade, so he went to Boston. Then Boston gives him up pretty quickly, I think. And now they're both kicking themselves.
2: That's what I like when other teams are kicking themselves.
0: Yes.
2: Kick yourself.
0: Do it.
2: I don't want to. Kick your ass. Kick your own ass right now. Kick yourself in the ass.
3: That's what I like.
2: It's a Marty Fufkin.
0: Right.
2: Marty
0: Fufkin's Spinal Tap.
1: And the Brewers can't gloat, but they can definitely note. Let's put it that way.
2: Mm-hmm. Yeah.
0: Yeah. No, I agree. The Brewers took three rostered players from Boston. All three are contributing. And unfortunately, Durbin's not playing well for Boston.
3: Okay, so we're halfway through this Giants series. Game 3 is tonight at AmFam Field, but we don't have a starting pitcher.
1: Not yet. Going to be a call-up, or likely to be a call-up, says Pat Murphy. So we'll see who that is. They have, they've done well with these guys. I'll admit, guys, earlier this season they called up Brian Fitzpatrick. Yeah. I had no idea who Brian Fitzpatrick was. Literally, I did. He comes in the dugout to talk, and he's introducing himself around. We're shaking hands. Hey, how you doing, Brian? I'm thinking, Brian? Who is Brian? I mean, really, you should know who's, knocking on the door to come to the base. I'm like, who is this guy?
0: You got to yell at your intern.
2: Who is this guy?
3: Irish,
1: So they've gotten Coleman Crowe some innings out of him, and now they've got another guy, Tyson Hinton, who might be he might be the guy today. So, and I'll tell you what, I didn't know who that was either. No. if it's him who gets called up, I don't know.
0: It's true.
3: Nope. Not trying to be insulting here. It's just the way it works with the Brewers. Well,
2: and you do spend a lot of time up there in Green Bay, Tim.
3: Let's talk about your day yesterday, Tim, in Green Bay.
1: Okay.
3: All right.
1: Okay. Yeah. I saw your reports.
3: I saw them on the news. Wow, that was the drive up. No.
2: You overcame that.
1: Start high. You just hope everything doesn't fall off from there. The denouement term we used to have with middle school English. It's not all falling action the rest of the day. You start with Bob and Brian. You just try to level up from there.
2: Oh, all right. Well, you went up to they had OTAs up there.
1: Yep. Yep.
2: That Josh Jacobs was spotted.
1: Right. We're talking about before practice. What's the situation with Jacobs today? Since he'll be out there on the practice field, and I expect it'll be business as usual. So that kind of set the tone for the day a little bit. Jacobs was on the field. Good turnout with the majority of everybody out there running around doing their thing. A lot of attention, obviously, on Jacobs, but. Seemed like a pretty productive practice. The defense actually looked pretty good in a lot of the passing drills. Javon Bullard, Xavier McKinney, Carrington Valentine, those guys all around the ball breaking some things up. And then in the locker room afterwards, you could just talk to Jordan Love, the new dad, about that part of his life. And then several of the players reacting to the Jacobs situation. And then several guys just talking football. So it was a full day in Green Bay.
3: So is it just, like Matt LaFleur said, business as usual around Green
1: Bay
3: yesterday?
1: Was.
2: Anybody talk Jacobs, about Micah Parsons and how he's doing?
1: Yeah, the coach said Micah is back from his back in Green Bay now. He's continuing his rehab. He was not there last week, but he was back today. He's done some of it in Texas. So he's back in the building, and LaFleur was saying it was great to see him there and interacting with his teammates. And, it really kind of was business as usual. We didn't have access to Josh Jacobs, but the players we did ask about the Jacobs situation and any potential distraction were very forthcoming. They were not in the, I can't say anything mode or no comment mode. They all had something to say. Very protective and supportive of Josh as a guy and kind of acknowledging it's not their place to comment on the legal issue. I thought the guys all handled themselves well about that I talked to at least. It was nice to talk to Jordan Love, who's a proud papa. He's very excited about that. And it was just, the regular players in the locker room. It wasn't just roster hopefuls. A lot of the main guys were in there yesterday. It was a very productive session.
3: I know there's not much that happens at OTAs. Everyone shows up. Like you said, they throw the ball around. They're out on the field. Here we are. It's kind of a get-to-know-you-again time, isn't it, with the OTAs this time of year?
1: It is, and a lot of guys talk about that. Hey, just good to be back together. We're rebonding, that sort of thing. I mean, in Detroit, Dan Campbell calls it guys in pajamas. So, it's hard somewhere else in the NFL to think, we're really doing something special when one of the other coaches go, my guys are in pajamas. So, everybody kind of knows what it is. But it's the calendar that these guys go through. This is what they're in late May, early June. Next week will be the mandatory mini camp. Then the veterans are going to get, what is it, 6 weeks off. The younger players are going to get 5 weeks off before training camp. That's their window to the year.
3: And that's when impressions need to start being made, right, in about 6 weeks.
1: Yeah, training camp, yeah, absolutely. When you get back for that changes things. Everybody's supposed to know how to practice by then. Everybody's supposed to know what all the installations are. Everybody's supposed to be all set on things by the time you get back for training camp. That's kind of what all this is. Get the rookies on the same page as the veterans so that you only have to speak one language to the team when everybody gets back for
3: camp. So now everyone should have the lay of the land in a couple of weeks of where the cafeteria is. Uh-huh. Everybody knows where their meeting room is. Everybody knows where their locker is. Everybody, you learn your way around town a little bit. All that stuff. But in six weeks, when things get serious again and it's time to start playing football, this has to be, I think LaFleur has to have an exceptional season this year. Because I think, the late losses to the Bears last year were, you can't have that happen again. That cannot happen to you again. You had the lead twice on them and you blew both of those games.
2: Started on worrying about football.
3: He's
2: doing baseball worry right now, and everything's going well, and you're worried about football.
3: Yeah, take your eye off the ball for a second.
2: You like sports.
3: Take your eye off the ball for a second, my friend, and look what happens. I'm going on the record right now, June 3rd. I'm putting Matt LaFleur on notice. You better win the division. You have to win the division. You cannot. How long has it been since the Packers won the division, Tim? 3 years?
1: The other teams have all won it since. All teams in the NFC North have won it since. Yeah. I mean, that's kind of painful. Mm-hmm. I'm sure the word is going to get back to LaFleur that you're on him already, and might put a little, saddle.
3: I'm putting the notice in the mail as soon as the show is over. Yes, to Matt LaFleur.
1: In the mail. In the mail. Okay, very good. Yeah, the hard copy delivery there to Lambeau, that'll be good.
0: Yeah.
1: I think that you're right, though. The Packers lost their last five games last year. The year before, they lost their last three.
3: Don't forget this. They were bad.
1: If you talk about finishing games, finishing the season, that's a lot of lack of success at the end of the last two seasons. Everybody knows it. I do think that I'm with you. I think the emphasis should be on what are they doing at the end of the year, and I think the spotlight will be on that this year for sure.
3: All right.
0: You don't look satisfied with that.
3: I'm exhausted.
0: You are exhausted.
2: It's, losing that divisional round. It's the first, you get the playoffs one way or another, you lose the first game. And just
1: one thing about LaFleur and these coaches, those guys. To me, Monday to Saturday, they're pretty good, to be honest with you. Their game plans against the Bears, those two games, they were in control of both those games against the Bears. Remember all the hype? They kind of brought the crowd out of it. Both of those games at Chicago. And then, obviously, things slip away. So they're very good at preparing. You've got to get the job done on game day.
3: The Packers had Ben Johnson absolutely on tilt in that playoff game. At halftime, he was beside himself. He was so mad.
1: That's right.
3: And the Packers blew that lead. But I bring you this. Did you see who is going to be on the cover of Madden 26 this year?
1: I haven't. Give it to me.
3: Word is, it's Caleb Williams.
0: Huh.
1: Well, I suppose that makes sense.
3: What happens when you're on the cover of Madden?
2: Injury. Or you get hurt.
3: Jinx. Disaster. Mm-hmm. That's all I'm saying.
2: Yeah.
3: That's all I'm saying. Oh.
2: Counting on sports juju is not a plan. No. Although I'm heavily into sports
0: mojo.
2: Superstition.
3: Now, that disaster could be that the Bears announced they're moving to Hammond. With Caleb Williams on the cover of Madden 26.
2: How are you on this, Jim? You want to see him move to
0: Indiana?
2: Yes. Or you want him to stay with
0: him? Gary.
3: No, Gary's not on the table.
0: Dang it.
3: Arlington Heights or it's Hammond.
0: Hammond.
3: Yep.
2: Okay, good.
1: That's a lesser of two evils, I guess. I don't know. Downtown Chicago is where they ought to be, but that's not feasible. No. So, you know, and the funny thing is people have been bashing the state for, you know, kind of these negotiations. Now that, I mean, some of those local politicians now are saying, look, the Bears have been impossible to deal with, too. So now that, I think the tide is shifting a little bit about, you know, how come this hasn't gotten done. But it's a debacle, if you ask me. To me, it's a debacle if you end up either place. Arlington Heights gives them more control, keeps them in the state. I mean, state revenue... Yeah. All those guys across the line in Indiana, that'd be a big swing, too. Mm-hmm. But we talked about that the other day with Kansas City.
2: A lot of teams, we've said this before, don't play in the city that's on the label, but I think there is something about crossing the state line.
3: Oh, it's unthinkable.
2: It drove the Kansas City...
3: it's driving them crazy.
2: Chiefs fans a little wild, moving from the Missouri side to the Kansas side. There's something to the state line bit that drives people nuts.
1: And let's face it, marketing or the NFL, they still call them the New York Jets, the New York Giants. They play in New Jersey. Yeah. They still call them the San Francisco 49ers. They play in Santa Clara. Right. The Super Bowl last year, no one was saying, hey, this year it's Santa Clara. No, they're all the events are in San Francisco. Yeah. That's what happens with these situations.
3: Yeah. In the meantime, the NFL, we've gone down this road before, is telling the Bears to let's get moving, because since the Bears have started talking about, you know, we need a new stadium, we got to build something, we got to do something, the Buffalo Bills in that time period have built a new stadium. They're going to open that this year. The Titans have built a new stadium. They're going to open that next year. The Titans have already got a Super Bowl lined up for their new stadium in a couple of years, and the Bears are still sitting on the same square they were on 5 years ago, trying to figure out where we're going to build a stadium.
1: And it sounds like there's more distrust now between political people and the Bears than there was 5 years ago.
3: Right, because now politicians are firing back on, we're not being impossible, you're being impossible. So I think it's really not going anywhere.
2: Why did the Bears play at Wrigley for a while, back in the Gale Sayers days?
1: Yeah.
2: Was something being built there?
1: Yeah. Yeah, I mean, when I played college, remember a couple of years ago at the college, they had to play half the way and turn around and go half the way again. I mean, you kind of think about that. You go, what are we doing?
3: What are we doing here? It's like when the Packers were at County Stadium. What are we doing here? Hey, when we talked yesterday, Tim, we said even if you're not a hockey fan, tune in. It's fantastic if you can double screen the Brewers and whatever, the NHL last night, game one. And you know what? It didn't disappoint, did it?
1: It lived up to the billing. Yeah, the Carolina fans were crazy at the beginning. Hurricanes got out to a good start, but then it was tight throughout. Tied at 4, late in the third. Las Vegas puts the winner on the board. Former Admiral Colton Sissons on the assist, and the Golden Knights are up 1-0 in the Stanley Cup Final.
3: And I'm not a big hockey fan, but I heard hockey people discussing this yesterday. And if there was a good team and a bad team, Carolina would be the nice team that you would want. You know, it's a nice story. It's Carolina, good dudes. Mm-hmm. And Las Vegas is like the Death Star. They are the team that picks up guys with questionable backgrounds or nobody else wants them, and they squeeze the last bits of juice out of them that they can. So if it's good against evil.
1: I don't know how you pitch that if you're the NHL. We're squeezing the last bits of juice out of these guys.
3: Yeah, guys that other teams have given up on.
4: Yep.
1: Yeah. Well, so they have an axe to grind, and there they are. And they're up on the road. You win that first game on the road, that's pretty big in the Stanley Cup Final. We shall see what happens, but it's got a little Vegas edge to it. It seems like a little renegade edge to things.
3: And Carolina jumped out to a 2-0 lead in that game last night. It was like, whoa.
1: Their fans, you saw their fans and all the red and black, and it was like, oh my gosh, this sea of support, which was much quieter by the end of the night.
3: Mm-hmm. So they get
1: the
3: night
1: final start tonight,
3: right? But the NHL is off tonight. NBA back in action.
1: Yep. So Knicks and Spurs. And speaking of fans, I mean, New York, it's over the moon out there right now with. You know, costs and interest and everybody in the city kind of swept up in the moment. The Knicks have that galvanizing ability in New York. We all the way back to the Patrick Ewing, John Starks era. It was like people were kind of, you know, taking their shots at the Knicks. But when they got it together, man, the city really unified behind them. It seems like that's what's going on in New York this year.
3: All right. I asked Rock earlier this morning who he likes in the series, and he said San Antonio.
1: Oh.
3: Right? Who?
1: I'm going Knicks. I'm going Knicks.
3: Oh, Rock? We could have a little point.
2: The West is supposed to win, isn't it? The West is just better than the East.
3: Well, they're favored by Vegas, right?
1: And Rock is a trained NBA observer. I mean, he sees it all. You know, you can't question his credibility. I just think the Knicks machine is kind of it's steamrolling right now, and I would expect that that's going to continue for four wins at least.
3: How many in a row have the Knicks won?
1: Swept
3: in the playoffs? Is it like 11 games?
0: It's up there.
1: Yeah, they just rolled right too. So, is that the weakness of the East, or is that the strength of the Knicks? I don't know.
3: But the Knicks
1: got some time. Mitchell Robinson got hurt. They've had enough time for him to maybe get back because they've had all this off time. So they're in a pretty good position. It's an interesting matchup. I think Wemby is maybe one of the more captivating players in the NBA for the casual fan, and this is really his first chance on the big stage.
3: Well, the Knicks are coming off a 9 days of rest. They did just fine with rest in the last series. they steamrolled through Cleveland, and it was like rest or rust. Are they going to be okay? They've been sitting for a while, but now I think they've sat even longer this time, right?
1: It feels like it. I don't know the exact dates, but it does feel like it. And they dispatched the Cavs so quickly in their last series. They dominated the postseason. Will it continue? I say yes. Rock goes no.
0: Well, James Harden's not on the Spurs.
1: How many Spurs could you name, Rock?
0: Well, I got Wemby.
1: To start with. That's all you need, maybe.
0: That's right.
3: But the other thing is, too, the Knicks have won.
1: Interesting team.
3: The Knicks have won by like 30 and 40 points in these games, too. They haven't just won. They have hammered the opposition.
1: Yeah. Well, the Cavs were kind of lucky to get that. I think most people thought they were going to lose to Detroit. They were lucky to get that far. They looked like they were out of gas at that point, and they had some injuries to deal with. So, maybe the weakness of the opposition had something to do with it. But I thought the Knicks were pretty good all year, to be honest with you, and I think there is something to that. There's a lot of energy. It all just kind of spills out. So I think it's going to be interesting. I think the Knicks are going to play with it more than the Spurs. It's their first chance at this point. I'm going Knicks.
3: Wow. Well, San Antonio, for the record, is a 4.5-point favorite tonight. So we'll see who's right on that one.
0: Well, that's pretty much a home court spread then, right?
3: Since is that what it is? Just the standard? You get 4.5 for being the home team? Yeah. I'm not sure. Yeah. I don't, in football, you get 3.
1: Where's the money going to go? I think obviously the Knicks have some action on the line for sure, so that might influence the spread.
3: And in Philadelphia, did you see what Jordan, is it pronounced Malata, said after the A.J. Brown trade yesterday when they were at OTAs?
1: He had a lot to say, but I saw that he talked about that. I saw he talked about the former Packer offensive coach, Sean Mannion, who's their offensive coordinator. And I said, if you got the three smartest guys in the room, Mannion's the only one in there. He's smarter than everybody else.
3: he said about the A.J. Brown trade, thank God it's over.
1: Jalen Hurts might feel the same way.
3: Thank God it's over. And the other thing I heard yesterday, too, is this is where A.J. Brown has wanted to be his whole life. He grew up a Patriots fan. He even said when he was drafted by the Titans that he hoped that the Titans would take him. And Vrabel, who was the head coach in Tennessee at that time, said, well, you're a Titan. So this is maybe this is where he goes and he blossoms for the rest of his career. I hope that's not the case.
1: Yeah, it's interesting to put those two guys back together, Vrabel and Brown. And Philadelphia, man. They stay at the top, wheeling and dealing all the time. They're always up at the cap. How do they get these guys? They move these guys. There's talk about them getting Josh Sweat. It's like they're always, their GM is just so aggressive, and that's one of the reasons they stay near the top.
3: There you have it. All right, Tim, you have done a great job. We didn't need to tell you that. Over the last 3 days, not just today, the whole body of work
0: cumulative
3: for the
0: score.
3: Right.
0: Cumulative.
3: Yeah. You're in the 9-9 area. Yes.
1: This is an aggregate?
3: Okay. Yes.
1: Just take the cues from you guys, bounce it back. That's all we have to do in the morning.
3: All right, Tim, you can get off your cell phone now. I'm sure your battery's dying and your ear is hot.
1: Bob, Brian, and Fireman Jim, yes. I mean, what a way to cap my little experience with you guys.
3: All right, Tim, thanks awesome. For helping thanks, out this Tim. Week. We appreciate it.
1: Sounds good, guys. See ya.
3: Jim Van Boren from Fox 6.
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3: Time for the news with Carrie Wine. Carrie?
7: A new survey has revealed lists of summer picnic foods that are growing and declining in popularity.
2: Picnic foods.
7: Let's hip you to the list.
3: I think potatoes.

0: I'm not going and bringing a salad. I go, I'm bring soda. I'm going to bring some beer.
1: Yeah, you're the guy bringing King's Hawaiian rolls.
0: Right.
1: I did my job.
2: Oh, yeah, don't do that.
0: Yeah. I'll admit, it's just laziness on my part.
2: So, the top 10 items that made the new favorites list. This is the new favorite things that we put on our picnic lists, okay? Olives.
1: Okay.
0: These are on our list now.
1: And might I add, besides just your black olives.
2: Oh, green,
1: and your
2: everything.
1: Green olives stuffed with pimentos.
2: Mm-hmm.
1: There's a wide, wide array of what you can get stuck in an olive now.
2: Oh, also the olive bars.
1: It's crazy.
2: Metro Market has an olive bar that's just ready for you to dump all kinds of olives into. Yeah.
0: Which is great because I really like olives. Matter of fact, there have been several trips to Las Vegas where we've been sitting, betting on games during the basketball tournament, the NCAA tournament, where there's a group of us, like six or eight of us in a booth watching games. And the waitress would come by and we would order cocktails when she came by every time because there were so many of us, so somebody needed a drink. And we would ask her to bring us
1: more olives?
0: A cup of olives. Bring us a cup of olives. And she would. She would bring us like a cocktail glass full of olives every time.
2: Great.
0: Yeah, it was great. And we would just
2: service.
0: Hammer them.
2: Flatbreads. Breadsticks.
0: Hummus. These are the ones that are in?
2: Chorizo. Uh-huh.
0: Breadsticks are in. Okay.
2: Halloumi, that's a Mediterranean cheese that can be grilled. It's like a flat white cheese. There's like Justo. There's a Mexican cheese that's a baked cheese, too. Salami, prosciutto.
1: Wait a minute. Salami? That's like...
2: Picnic list.
1: But that's been in the picnic world forever.
2: But I think more like when you think of the wise guys making sandwiches out back on their crappy lawn. Those are salami sandwiches. You know what I mean? That's just with mayo.
0: Think about
2: that bulldog.
0: Think about that scene
1: in the chain
2: link fence. The chain link fence. The airport
1: living,
2: right there.
1: Living so great with your chain link fence.
0: Think about Paulie's backyard from Casino.
2: That's what we're talking
0: Goodfellas.
2: About.
0: Right.
2: Mm-hmm.
0: Even that yard looked like crap.
2: Absolute crap.
0: And think about the grill he was cooking that sausage on. That was like a $3 grill from the grocery store.
2: Maybe three is even overstating it.
0: It was just the cheapest of grills. That grill was probably good for about four.
2: I didn't think we had invented the great grill yet.
0: Yeah.
2: We didn't invent that till when? 70s?
0: Just everything
1: like
0: about
1: the Weber?
2: No, like the big, everybody's got a stainless blah blah blah now.
0: That grill was, that thing sat there full of rainwater when he was, he had to dump it out before he could cook in it.
2: Probably.
0: It was just a mosquito bath or breeding ground.
2: Spanish
1: it's kind of like, why do all the killing and stealing if this is all you're going to get out of it?
2: Yeah. For your money. You got money now, but you look like you don't got no money.
0: Yeah.
1: What did Karen say about the cheap outfits and makeup, their clothes?
2: A lot of pantsuits and double knits. They didn't look very good.
0: Did she say they
2: the
0: didn't
2: clothes
0: look...
2: were thrown together and cheap?
0: Did she say they didn't look healthy?
2: Yeah, she said they didn't look very good.
0: And they beat their children.
2: They talked about how bad their kids were. Beat them with sticks. I don't know if I can live like this.
1: Exactly. Yes. Didn't know if I could live like this. And that's what they... I don't know.
0: That's what they... But
2: Henry didn't get that because he would get the best of everything.
0: Karen!
2: I got the best tree they had or the most expensive tree.
0: He went to jail to get away from her.
2: Yeah, because he didn't know what he was doing. I got things lined up with these guys.
1: I love how you have that movie memorized.
2: I didn't know I did, but I do.
1: You do.
2: I'm going to do a one-woman show. I keep saying it, but I don't...
0: Karen. We're moving.
2: Let's get out of here. The double beds and those ugly little kids.
0: Yeah.
2: So depressing. Okay, here are the top 10 items that made the failing to
0: what you described
2: be great
0: in the
2: anymore list.
0: Everything in that first list, it hit me. That's a charcuterie board. You could put all that on a charcuterie. That's
2: really
0: just
2: could.
0: A charcuterie board.
2: Mm. Yeah, you absolutely could. Okay, so now check this out. Here's what's declining in popularity.
0: Okay.
2: Number 10. Potato salad.
0: Bam!
2: Correct.
0: Jell-O's got to be on there, too.
2: 9, mayonnaise. 8, cheddar cheese slices. 7, cheese and chutney. I don't know. That's a charcuterie thing, too. I don't know what they're saying. Cheap potato chips. Oh, don't you bring home those cheap potato chips.
1: Oh, right. Like a brand name. You got to get
0: our
1: ones that are
0: Pringle.
2: Kettle cooked cheese and sea salt.
1: Yeah.
0: Pringle are cheap.
1: Yeah, sorry.
0: Lay's?
1: Right, so.
0: Just some.
2: Down there. Happy time.
1: Yeah,
2: you have
1: to get the... vinegar and
2: New England with
1: flavor.
2: The lighthouse.
0: Actually, I think if you want to impress,
2: peanut butter,
0: you bring Dots pretzels.
2: Oh, Dots are a big hit.
0: They're a zillion different

0: different flavors
1: right.
0: now. There are 10 billion different flavors.
1: You can't go wrong.
0: Right. And they're like crack when you start it. You cannot
1: especially
0: stop.
1: To the under 25s. Cheap potato chips, sliced white bread, sandwich spread.
0: Wait a minute. Who just brought white bread to a
1: You know somebody did.
0: There's a loaf of bread.
1: Emily's bringing the bread.
0: Just bring some butter for it anyway. No.
1: Corned beef, number three. What? Cocktail sausages. Don't do that
2: Oh,
1: anymore.
2: Well, yeah, that's those little...
1: Have you seen those
2: Vienna
1: at Christmas
2: sausages?
1: Still?
2: I've never been a fan.
1: Me neither. And Spam. Number one is Spam. I don't
0: spam
1: know.
0: Has
2: spam
0: just,
2: has gotten a beating over the years.
0: Yes, that it just can't get up from. I don't know why.
1: But yet a little
0: like
1: kid will put a hot dog in his face. What's the difference?
0: Yeah.
1: It's all sodium-filled pressed meat.
2: GIs brought salads and pizza back from World War II and had enough of Spam.
1: Mm-hmm. Fair enough.
2: And it lasts to this day.
0: If I have a choice, I'm going to take a spaghetti dinner over
1: I
0: Spam.
1: Would.
0: But if I'm in a hurry and I'm just hungry...
2: But, I mean, those are
0: spam.
2: Both things that trace back to World War II and, you know, why some things are talked about fondly and other things are Spam. Ooh.
0: And from
2: had.
0: The
2: well,
0: from
2: not
0: the
2: that much, but my dad spam
0: from right. the Pacific Theater. We brought home chop suey, Chongqing.
1: Oh yeah,
0: there is no such thing as chop suey; it's just made up. But I loved that stuff when I was a kid. Yeah. I did. I loved
1: We'd
0: it.
1: We'd be happy to get that double-decker can going, and yeah, you'd be thrilled. All right, white rice.
0: Well, my mom would soup it up, too. That was like the starter base for it, and then she would add her stuff to it.
1: Oh, she would?
0: And it was,
1: that's schmance.
2: Well, it's probably a vehicle to get the kids to eat vegetables. All you had to do was salt the hell out of it.
1: We fell for it.
0: Well, yeah, the salt was the made it like, well, it's not so great for you. And the fact that those vegetables had probably had all the minerals boiled out of them.
1: But
2: they were vegetables.
1: Bamboo shoots and water chestnuts and those little corns are not like eating vegetables at all. They're
0: good
1: like
0: texture.
1: Eating way better.
0: Corns. Yeah, it was. Just little corns.
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Today's special features: showbiz news, this day in history, and this day. And now, a couple of guys who are still upset the stymie rule's been eliminated. Bye.

0: 55-52. With Bob and Brian. Good morning.
1: 79 for a high today, partly cloudy. It's 54 now. All right, are we ready? Carrie had that Listerine news yesterday.
0: Right, it's going to come in different Scoville levels. You know, yeah. You can get your extra mild, your mild, your regular
1: wash intensity range.
0: Yeah. Yes.
1: Listerine is making it easier to find your match and wash your mouth your way without compromising on the powerful efficiency consumers expect. Only Listerine mouthwash delivers the following 5 times more cleaning power, making it sound like one of those hoses, than flossing alone. Products that eliminate 99.9% of germs that cause bad breath, plaque, and gingivitis. It's kind of like a... Which leads us to...
0: It's a good way to start your day. That's if you can walk out the door with that, you know, on your side, that's pretty good.
1: Kills the germs that cause bad breath. We've heard that all our lives. Well, Listerine was invented in what? 1860s? Maybe a little later than that.
2: Strong mouthwash can raise your blood pressure, though.
3: Oh! Oh!
1: Here we go. That's the thing that would come at the end of the commercial if it were still...
2: Yeah, cause gambling urges and explosive gas. But raise a blood pressure is a real thing with mouthwash.
0: Really?
2: Mm-hmm.
1: Are you ready for the historic, if not patriotic, fact of the day?
2: Absolutely.
1: Yes. For the 250th. Listerine, named for British surgeon Joseph Lister.
0: Lister, yes.
1: Who said, hey, you know why guys are dying? Infections, not the wound itself. We should do something about cleaning things up around here. There's these things called germs.
0: Yeah. Yeah, we should get rid of them. 1879 is when...
1: 1879 for Listerine? All right, after the Civil War.
0: And here's a weird fact. You said it was named for Dr. Joseph Lister?
1: Yes.
0: Listerine was first formulated in 1879 by Dr. Joseph Lawrence.
1: Yes. Wow. Stand by.
0: That's confusing.
1: St. Louis chemist.
0: All right.
1: Dr. Joseph Lawrence, who didn't believe in the way they were doing things at the time... He opened a practice as a physician who treated chronic diseases without the use of mercury, antimony, and arsenic, which were...
0: I know what two of those things are.
1: Things people did at the time, right? Mercury and arsenic,
0: Not supposed to handle those.
1: Yes, the Eclectic Medical Institute... Eclectic medicine was a branch of American medicine that utilized botanicals to formulate medications and treatments of diseases. So,
0: okay.
1: After some time in practice, he combined some eucalyptol, menthol, methylsalicylate.
0: That sounds like aspirin, right?
1: Well, except for the methyl.
0: Yeah.
1: And thymol into an effective, non-harsh antiseptic to wash wounds, sterilize surgical sites, clean cuts, scrapes, other bumps and bruises like that. It was also marketed to dentists,

0: oral care, and later was pitched as a floor cleaner and a cure for gonorrhea.
1: Well, it may have cleaned floors. I don't doubt that it got your floor, killed all the germs. I don't know how it was that, you know, bringing out the shine. But I think the gonorrhea thing might have been a stretch, because I think we need a penicillin for that, right?
0: Yes. In 1866, Dr. Lawrence marketed a medical compound to cure syphilis. So I think he was... Let's not judge the man harshly. He was probably working on problems that were pretty widespread, you know, among the population.
1: Well, I think I have a cure for syphilis.
0: That was.
1: Do you?
0: That was before Listerine, of course. He was also a Civil War veteran.
1: Mm-hmm.
0: And he helped bring the World's Fair to St. Louis in 1904.
1: Isn't that nice?
0: There you go.
1: Yeah.
0: Dr. Joseph Lawrence, inventor of Listerine.
1: But the, okay, back to germs and bacteria. Sure. The St. Louis World's Fair.
0: Yes.
1: Didn't we have a problem with the
0: water?
1: Yes. Yeah.
0: Water was bad.
1: Yes.
0: He brought the World's Fair to St. Louis. Yes. He wasn't in charge of the hygiene there.
1: Okay. All right. But there was a problem at the St. Louis World's Fair, right?
0: Yes.
1: Okay.
0: Yeah.
1: Not misremembering that.
0: Nope.
1: All right. Well, that's very exciting.
0: So, Listerine, put that in the patriotic file.
1: And now it comes in whatever level, flavor, intensity you want.
0: Sure.
1: It took till 2026, but here you go. Wonder when they thought of that.
0: What, making different
1: levels of intensity and how long it took to get to market?
0: I don't know.
1: A year ago? 10 years ago? Did it just
0: I'll say maybe a couple. Might have taken a year and a half to...
1: We're going to have to...
0: Get all that.
1: Come up with some formulas.
0: Add some cinnamon to something or... Because their weak spot was the medicine breath thing, you know?
1: Yes. Right. Yeah.
0: But it's not medicine breath. It's floor cleaner breath.
2: Yeah. I remember the first time I tasted that, I thought it was the most awful thing I'd ever...
1: It may have been the worst thing you ever tasted in your life at that point.
2: It was like... you know, just...
0: Yeah, but it... It didn't give you bad breath.
1: There were
2: it killed all your microbiome.
1: 99.9% of all those bacteria that were causing the bad breath.
2: Mm-hmm.
1: And there were other choices. We had Scope.
2: Yeah.
1: Right? We had Laboris.
0: Yeah, but Listerine was first.
1: Yeah,
0: it was, and then
1: yeah,
0: they came along, Scope.
1: Well,
0: and
1: they tasted better. They had a better taste. I don't know if they were as
0: somebody
1: effective.
0: Somebody over there at the Scope company said, What if we made some mouthwash that just didn't taste horrible?
1: Well, how is it a cleaning? It kills some of the germs.
0: It's got like alcohol in it.
1: Yeah.
0: Just blowed some flavors into a shot of alcohol, tell people not to swallow it, and it's a mouthwash.
1: Mm-hmm.
0: That's all right.
1: And how
0: America,
1: many,
0: compete. What, compete what, for my dollars.
1: What mouthwashes do we have out there now? I just brush my teeth. I don't use, if my mouth tastes that bad, I'm getting in there.
2: Yeah.
0: Well, there are also like anti-plaque dental rinses.
1: Mm-hmm. Your toothpaste does that.
0: Like for your, it helps loosen the plaque before you brush your teeth.
1: I use a water pick.
0: If you so choose.
1: I've never had a dentist say to me, "Are you using mouthwash?" I just go, "Are you flossing?" Yes. Water pick? Yes. Brushing? Yes. How many times a day? Twice? Yes. I've never had a dentist tell me or ask me, "Use mouthwash." And then we had a mouthwash. Remember, we had a mouthwash within the last 10 or 20 years that was causing gum slumping. Remember?
0: No.
1: Slumping gums. I remember it specifically.
2: Remember I remember slumping gums. Yes. I don't remember what caused it.
1: It was a mouthwash. It was causing slumping gums.
0: How was a mouthwash causing slumping gums?
1: I just remember the name. Don't ask me. I'm not taking
2: any
1: work.
2: Because we said that sounded like an old blues guy.
1: Yeah, slumping gums. Like you'd have a harmonica. Womp, womp, womp. Yeah.
2: Right.
0: Not familiar with slumping gums.
1: You sat right there and engaged with us.
0: Yeah, right. But I forgot.
1: And you laughed.
0: I'm sure I did.
1: Then we said, oh boy, that's, you know, here I just wanted to make people's mouths, you know, smell better. And now I'm going to be able to run out of business for slumping gums.
2: May cause.
0: Well, there's all kinds of things you can use for your dental hygiene. Rinses, brushes, other implements.
1: Sure, you got your proxy brushes, you got your toothbrushes, you got your firm, your medium, your hard.
0: Your plaque can cause, you know, heart disease. Same kind of plaque in your mouth can, you know, build up in your veins. So you want to get it out of there. Are we all up to speed on Mount Kilauea? In Hawaii?
1: I'm going to say, if you're asking, and it's not ringing a bell, probably, I don't think I am.
2: I'm not.
0: It's gurgling away. It has achieved the most fountaining episodes for an eruption, according to the Cooperative Institute for Research in the Atmosphere. The CIRA. I'm reading your minds already. I know what you're asking. What is a fountaining episode?
1: I think I have
0: an
1: idea.
0: Sort of imagine.
1: Yeah, it's when you know it's percolating. It's producing lava that's running down the sides of the of the mountain, volcano, whatever you want to call it.
0: To fountain. You have to have lava shooting into the air as part of an eruption and producing flying lava fragments, ash, and toxic gases.
1: Okay.
0: The current eruption period officially began December of 2024. You know, in geologic times, just a year or two doesn't mean anything. That's a recent event. According to the U.S. Geological Survey, Monday, Kilauea was shooting lava for the 48th fountaining episode in a row, like 48 days in a row.
1: That is an active volcano.
0: Making a record for the volcano. Only three other similar fountaining episodes producing eruptions have been recorded at Kilauea in between 1959. In 1959, between 69 and 74, so a five-year period.
1: All right, so what does this mean? Should I cancel my Hawaiian vacation?
0: No.
1: Or is it like, oh my gosh, this is going to be perfect for our Hawaiian vacation? It's Kilauea, right? That's what you said?
0: Yes.
1: Kilauea has been active for 48 straight days.
0: Yeah.
1: We got to get there.
0: Or Kilauea has been active for 48 straight days. Let's forget about that.
1: Yeah. Let's go to Six Flags instead in Pennsylvania.
0: And then, you know, the other thing is, I know what I was brought up to believe a volcano was. It's kind of cone-shaped. Had a hole in the top.
1: Has to have a hole in the top.
0: And lava came out of that.
1: Well, sir.
0: But, you know,
1: all staples
0: volcanoes are really
1: volcano.
0: Kind of like a kind of a hump in the earth. It might have a lot of holes in it, a lot of vents.
1: Well, okay.
0: And then so you name the
1: Yellowstone.
0: You name the volcano Kilauea, but then it might have other vent holes on it, and they get their name sometimes, and sometimes they don't. But yeah, tourists are there looking at it. What do we say we're at? 48?
1: 48.
0: Yeah.
1: 48 days of volcanic activity. It's a lot of activity.
0: Episodes, and there's like 48 episodes, are separated by periods during which little to no lava erupts. This stuff was shooting 650 feet into the air at some times and releasing gases that made it up to 20,000 feet.
1: I'd say it meets all the qualifications.
0: Well, yeah. And Kilauea is on the Big Island.
1: Okay.
0: If you're going to Oahu, you might be a little safer.
1: So if I need to go to the store, I'm probably all right? As long as, you know, I'm not...
0: What, on the Big Island?
1: Yeah, as long as it's, what, how far away from the volcano?
0: I don't know. Here's some video. Once again, too bad we're not a TV show.
1: TV show, yeah, right.
0: Yeah, that's really red hot stuff.
1: That's like somebody turned on a hose of fire.
0: Yeah.
1: That's like a fire hose of lava is what that looks like. And there's people standing around looking at it.
0: Yeah.
1: How far away do I have to be?
0: I don't know
1: to how where far I go. Away that I can't is. Even That's, keep my eyes open. It's so I mean, hot
0: if you
1: here.
0: You just get a little tiny droplet on you. That's going to be painful.
1: Well, there were those people, too. Remember when some volcano was going off in Hawaii a few years ago and they were taking boats out there, tourist boats, or giving guided tours, and it really went nuts one day, and all kinds of hot lava and rocks were landing on the boats?
2: That can't be good.
1: No.
0: Well,
1: right.
0: And then there's also gases that, you know, the lava rolls into the ocean, and, you know, the big... cooling off and gases are produced, and
1: yeah,
0: a lot of those can be poisonous.
1: I don't think I have much of an adventurous spirit.
0: Well, not for lava adventures. The one that really freaked me out was some, I don't know, scientist or explorer was walking on a, you know, recent kind of lava area where it wasn't really all cooled off underneath yet. And, you know, he's saying, like, well, you know, you got to be careful because you could...
1: Break through
0: any moment.
1: Next thing you know, your foot's in lava.
0: Right. I
1: mean, yeah.
0: Are you kidding me? I'll go deep sea fishing again before I do that.
1: Good.
0: Man.
1: So you're saying there's hope. See rock light up when you said, go deep.
0: All in what, you know, the alternative is, but... Yeah, Kilauea is going kind of crazy lately.
1: Is
0: just
1: that
0: so you know?
1: Is that good?
0: I'll say yes.
1: Does that mean that the Earth is healthy?
0: I don't know. The Earth venting over there instead of under, you know, Yellowstone.
1: They're quite a ways apart.
0: Yeah.
1: Is it all connected?
0: I don't know.
1: Somewhere?
0: I'll say yes.
1: Down in the Earth's core?
0: Way down in the sub-basement?
1: Right.
0: Well, it's releasing pressure someplace. It's not, you know, in the middle of the North American continent.
1: Yeah, so I don't know if that's good or not. I guess it's good. It's doing what the Earth
0: should do. It'll
1: buy
0: us some time. It'll buy some time.
1: Okay.
0: Because Yellowstone's going to be the big kablooey someday. Not to put a damper on everybody's festive America 250 spirit, but... That's not a problem anyone wants to talk about.
2: Was there another bear attack in Glacier? I saw a headline yesterday.
0: Another?
2: Yeah. Hiker injured in Glacier, grizzly mauling. Suffered a broken arm.
0: Well, I haven't heard that one yet.
2: No, Glacier is really having the bear encounters.
0: One on May 3rd, one on May 28th, and one on May 29th.
2: This is June 2nd.
0: Oh, well, that would be a new one.
2: Yeah.
0: Yeah. That's like grizzly bear breaks hiker's arm in Glacier National Park. Boy, If I had an encounter with a grizzly bear and all I got was a broken arm.
1: Oh, but I was, you were.
0: Yep, but, you know, at some point you got to say, well, I lucked out there.
2: How does the bear break your arm? This says the bear charged and fractured the man's arm. Just knocked him down or something?
0: Well, that could be.
2: The hiker was carrying and deployed bear spray. It doesn't say...
0: He surprised him, I guess. He's hiking on a snowfield. Suddenly, he's, you know, not too far from a bear, and the bear didn't like it and charged at him. There was near some rushing water, which may have covered up the sound of his approach.
2: Yeah. There have been 12 fatal bear attacks in the park's history. It seems like this year we're getting a report out of Glacier like...
1: Yeah, every day. Well, yeah.
0: Yeah. Some nearby hikers rendered first aid. You know, the first thing you're supposed to do at the scene of an accident like that is make sure the area is safe.
2: Yeah.
0: That guy needs help. Well, let's make sure that bear is gone.
2: I think I'm going to...
0: You're going to Glacier.
2: Yeah. I'm going to buy an extra can of bear spray for a practice can just to...
0: Yeah.
2: So I can quick draw that thing.
0: Yeah, don't have it buttoned up in a pocket or anything. You want that in some kind of... You think there's a holster for that stuff?
1: Oh, yeah, there's a holster. You wear it on your belt. Yeah, absolutely.
2: But there's a...
1: You don't want it buried in a bag or your pocket where you got to unzip your vest. You're going to need that
2: right
1: now.
2: There's all kinds of safety things on the can where, like, if you're just pulling it out for the first time, trying to fire it at a charging bear, you're never going to get it.
1: Yeah.
2: I think you could need the practice round on it.
1: I did that with Hornet. I did that.
0: Safety strap from can. Can.
2: Break seal.
0: Make sure red arrow pointed at the target.
1: Twist top.
0: Yeah.
1: Oh, twist. Okay. I did that with wasp killer once.
2: Yeah.
1: There was a wasp nest that I went to attack. It was on the soffit of my home. Mm-hmm. And I thought, well, I got to go out and get that. And I grabbed a can of wasp killer. And I got up close in there, you know, they're getting a little active, and I go to squeeze the button, and I hadn't taken the safety tab out yet. It's like, oh, God.
2: Now they see you've got the can.
1: Right.
0: Hit them.
1: I don't think they really knew what I was there for. I snapped it out quick enough and went on my attack, but I thought, idiot.
2: You don't need to get close with that stuff. It shoots like 12 feet. Just
1: Right. And I was probably the 12-foot range. I probably snuck into about 8.
2: Uh-huh.
1: And I'm like, okay, come on.
0: What's the range on the bear spray?
2: It's long. Yeah.
0: I hope so.
1: Like, it's like 10 feet, you know, and you got forever at 10 feet.
2: I was going to say 20. Yeah.
1: 20, yeah. Yeah, you got forever at 20 feet.
2: Yeah.
1: Did you hear about the wolf attacks yesterday?
2: No. That's very rare, right?
1: Especially at the zoo.
2: Oh, yeah.
1: Yeah.
2: Where they're
1: especially
2: supposed to
1: at
2: be
1: the zoo. June 3rd.
0: Who's zoo?
1: Michigan City, Indiana. Okay, here's what happens. Workers come to work. One of the wolves has died in the wolf enclosure. All right, there's 4 wolves. One has died. It's a simple math problem. 2 of them are locked up while the workers go in to investigate the dead wolf or remove it. Okay. You have 4 wolves. 1's dead. 2 are locked up. Does that add up to 4? No, that means there's 1 wolf that's not locked up. Guess what the free wolf did? It attacked them in the enclosure. They had to be rescued by firefighters.
2: Firefighters?
1: Firefighters had to be called to the zoo to go into the wolf enclosure to get somebody. Because firefighters are the Swiss Army knife
0: Sorry, sir, that's not what we really do. Right. Unless the wolf is on fire.
2: Where is the fire?
1: I didn't hear the word fire in there anywhere.
2: Wolf.
0: Now, I just saw a thing on wolves where wolves were in an enclosure, you know, a pen. I don't know how big it was.
1: Uh-huh.
0: And the, I don't know, guys running that whole operation were in there catching the wolves with big butterfly nets. Well, I guess they were wolf nets.
2: Yeah.
0: But it was like a big, like you said, we talked about it before. You said like a big Frabel.
2: Yeah. Yeah. Right. Just.
0: And they would get like, one guy would get it in the net and get the net over the top of it. And then the other two would come by and also put their nets over what was already there. So it was kind of really being held down.
2: Reinforced. Mm. Yeah.
0: Yeah.
2: Yeah.
0: But they didn't seem to be afraid to be in the enclosure with the wolf.
2: The incident occurred over.
0: What do these zookeepers go into their little cage with?
2: The incident occurred overnight after a wolf passed away from natural causes. The Michigan City Zoo animal care workers attacked by a wolf. One zookeeper suffered several injuries with bite wounds to her neck and limbs and required rescue. Rescuers using a ladder. That was the fire department. Zookeepers was hospitalized after the attack. The second worker sustained less severe bites, but I bet they still really hurt. On the forearm, zookeeper was hospitalized after reported wolf attack at the zoo.
0: But the good news is,
2: okay, all the wolves locked up. Yeah, we got them both over here. What do you? You're halfway to. You just step off the ladder. What do you mean? Both of them are over here. There's three.
0: The good news is they didn't attack because they were riddled with rabies.
2: No.
0: They just attacked because somebody was in their area.
2: Yeah.
0: So they don't have to, you know, do the Ben Cartwright bit.
2: Oh.
0: The bonanza. That was foaming at the mouth in a... That was Vera Miles, wasn't it?
2: Yes. Yeah. She had been bitten by a wolf on the at the Ponderosa? Was she at the Ponderosa when a rabid wolf bit her?
0: All they could do was take her to the jail and let it take her.
2: Right. What year was that show set in? Bonanza.
0: Oh, I don't know.
2: Was it after the Civil War?
0: I'll say yes. They had revolvers with bullets.
2: Okay, so it was after 18... It could have been 1879? They didn't even offer...
0: With Listerine?
2: They didn't even offer a Listerine.
3: How about some Listerine for that rabies?
2: They just showed her where we're going to lock you up at the jail, you know, when the insanity sets in.
3: Right. Didn't try leeches or...
0: Oh, the pilot episode was set in 1859.
2: Oh, all right.
0: Yeah, so it might have been pre-Listerine.
2: Okay, all right. Well, that explains that.
0: But they could have given her some other, you know, patent medicine.
2: Such as? What did we have?
0: Everything was available? Everyone had some garbage that was just...
2: Yeah.
0: I don't know.
3: The old snake oil.
0: In a bottle, right. Snake oil cures your illnesses and
3: there's still
0: relaxes
3: lots of
0: you
3: that out there today.
0: Shines up your furniture.
2: Watch the internet.
3: Right.
2: If your penis isn't working, that's your fault because there are 10 billion cures on the internet.
3: Internet is full of snake oil salesmen.
2: Crooked just doesn't do anything. 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
2: From sizzling to stormy across southeast Wisconsin, I'm Weather Watch 12 meteorologist Jason Dunning. It's going to be the hottest day of the year. Highs today on the way up to 88 degrees. Some neighborhoods will even hit 90. More of a dry heat, though. Humidity is going to stay relatively low for one more day. Expect plenty of sunshine with some clouds increasing through the afternoon. And then on Friday, it's an impact day with periods of rain and storms. Some of those will come in the morning with another round during the afternoon. With your Weather Watch 12 forecast, I'm meteorologist Jason Dunning.
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4: 627 with Bob and Brian. The weather was brought to you by Rose Pest Solutions, America's most trusted pest control company since 1860. They were around, all right, 1860, before Listerine.
5: Yep.
4: So they predate Listerine.
5: In other science, you know, Voyager, they're still getting information from Voyager,
4: right.
5: The satellite that has gone off into, left the solar system.
4: It's traveled further than any man-made thing out there, right?
5: Stuff from it.
4: Right.
5: We've had Mars probes that lasted, I just read the Opportunity lander, functioned for nearly 15 years, which was way beyond its expected lifespan. We have Curiosity and Perseverance.
4: They're still up there crawling
5: up
4: around.
5: Up there right now.
4: Right.
5: And Curiosity was launched in 2012.
4: One of them needs new tires. It's not going to get it, so they've just kind of gone, well, we'll just drag it around, but that's got to be rough on the battery too, right? I mean, if you've got all that drag, but they'll figure it out. They're scientists. It's what they do. They're really smart.
5: So we, you know, usually get a little more than expect, or maybe they're just sort of undersold. Well, it'll last 5 years, and if it lasts six, you know, bonus. Maybe they undersell it, but we had a satellite orbiting Mars, collecting atmospheric data called MAVEN. And NASA said yesterday they've given up on that one.
4: Okay.
5: It started spinning, and they don't know why. So that was kind of like un-NASA-like. They kind of threw in the towel on that
4: one. They couldn't get it back under control, so they're like, well,
5: launched it in 2013 to study cosmic conditions up there on Mars, the atmosphere, relay data from two rovers on the surface. So it's going to screw that up, too. I mean, it's not going to be able to relay data from them.
4: Do we have other satellites up around Mars?
5: I don't know.
4: Because we've mapped Mars.
5: The satellite mysteriously fell silent last December. Since then, engineers learned that the satellite entered a fast spin, disrupting its orbit and draining its batteries. So the NASA guys say it's unrecoverable, but they'll keep working on trying to figure out what caused the mission failure.
4: And it was launched when?
5: 2013.
4: So were they on house money at this point? It's 2026.
5: Yeah.
4: 2013.
5: That sounds pretty good.
4: That's 13 years of service from Mars. That's what
5: I don't know what the expected mission was.
4: Year, 9 months to get to Mars. So we got 12 years of data.
6: Mm-hmm.
4: You know, they can all be Voyagers.

0: No, and we're doing, you know, more on Mars than maybe everyone's kept track of. I didn't know we had so many landers up there.
1: When did we first land on Mars? 70?
0: No, like the Viking?
1: Yeah, Viking was 75?
0: Yeah.
1: Yeah.
0: Yeah, they didn't go anywhere.
1: No, it just landed and dug a hole and examined dirt. It was, you know,
0: You really shouldn't say just landed.
1: I know.
0: It just landed on Mars.
1: Landing on Mars, just landing on Mars is hard.
0: Pretty tough.
1: Right? Yeah.
2: Just hitting the target.
1: Right. You're right. Forget about landing. Hit the target. Right. You know, timing that outright.
2: Yeah.
0: Quite a feat. So the rovers, the first rover was in 1997. Sojourner.
1: Yeah, and that was bounced down to the surface.
0: Is that the one that was...
1: Both of them were. They were in the big bubble packs with the parachutes and the retro rockets and all that stuff. It was quite a feat. That landing had everything. From parachutes to rockets to just falling to the surface eventually.
0: Amazing. That might have all been Spirit and Opportunity. Anyway, there's Sojourner, Spirit, Opportunity, Curiosity, Perseverance, and the Chinese have one up there too. Zhurong. But this is a satellite.
2: And SpaceX, the IPO is coming up.
1: Yes. When is that?
2: They don't have a specific date. Everything I see is just later this month.
1: I keep hearing that story. I hear it, I swear, every day, because it always ends with possibly making Elon Musk the first trillionaire. Yeah. It always ends with that.
2: Could raise up to $75 billion when it goes public.
1: Okay.
2: Making it the world's the biggest one ever.
1: He won't become a trillionaire on that day, will he? I mean, will that $75 billion push him over the trillion mark? It's really getting confusing.
0: Let's see where Elon stands today.
2: Setting the stage for the largest ever stock market debut, putting Elon Musk, the world's richest person, on course to becoming the first trillionaire. On course. So that IPO itself, I don't think will do it, but...
0: Forbes has Elon at $428 billion at the moment. So how many billion is this going to raise?
1: 75.
0: It's not going to quite do it.
1: But... with, like Rock said, with other things.
0: Yeah.
1: Like, and what's the difference if he's got, you know, 800 billion or a trillion? You know, I thought you said you were a trillionaire.
2: Yeah.
0: June 12th
2: I take
0: is
2: the difference.
0: Scheduled IPO.
2: Okay.
1: Isn't that the date the World Cup starts too?
0: I thought June 12th? That was on June 11th.
1: Oh, okay. Maybe I got my dates mixed up.
0: Yeah, you don't want to be watching the World Cup and investing in SpaceX at the same time.
1: I guarantee you there'll be people out there doing both.
0: Do that all on the couch, can you?
1: With your phone. Yeah. Our beef levels are as low as they've been in 75 years. That's kind of an old story.
2: Yeah.
1: And now we have a new problem. If you're watching Dutton Ranch, you saw that a disease has hit their herd. Hoof and mouth. And it's not good. That's on Dutton Ranch. And then I see this morning that in southern Texas, the same place Dutton Ranch is set, the TV show, the screw worm has returned for the first time since the 1960s.
2: Yeah.
1: We had eradicated it from our country.
3: It came over from Mexico.
1: Mexico, right.
2: Flesh-eating.
1: Yeah.
2: Screw worm.
1: Right.
2: That's...
3: a worm with the word screw in the title.
1: No, it's not.
2: Like it. As if worm weren't bad enough.
1: Yeah.
3: Correct.
0: It's
3: just worming your way in.
0: Fly larva.
1: Yeah. Right. Right.
3: Mm-hmm.
1: And it's not necessarily deadly to the cattle. They can be treated, but it's a problem.
2: They've quarantined the whole
3: fire.
2: Area there. You know, implemented quarantines. Increased traps for screw worms. I don't know what a screw worm trap would entail.
1: Just those sticky.
0: Got those big iron jaws.
2: Yeah, like a bear trap.
0: Yeah, they step on it and clang.
1: I bet it's the same thing you see hanging in every.

0: Okay, let's get more of those sterile flies out there.
1: I have pictures of screwworms in humans. I'll click on it.
2: Oh, ooh, yikes.
1: That's okay. It looks like a screw that's gone into your arm.
0: It's a flesh-eating worm. It's a parasite, flesh-eating parasite, yeah.
1: Second human case of screwworm confirmed.
3: Okay, where? So since when?
1: Now I'll click on that. News 5, breaking news, second human case, Greater Blaze Media. I'm not exactly sure. I'd have to go.
4: New World screwworm maggots can infest livestock and other warm-blooded animals, including, in rare cases, people.
1: Yep.
4: The parasitic fly lays its eggs in open wounds or orifices.
1: Oh, God.
4: Such as the eyes, ears, nose, or mouth.
0: Watch your cornhole, Peter.
1: Thank you. Watch your good eye.
4: Which can then eat living tissue or flesh once they hatch.
0: Oh, boy.
1: Oh, God.
0: Yeah, so that's not good, right? Or can the local vet, you know, take care of this?
4: Not if they're setting up miles of quarantine area.
0: All right.
4: I mean, I'm sure the vet's involved, but it's not... they're just going to call Hank down here and, you know...
1: I have a picture
4: couple of shots and you're good.
1: A dead deer with, like, a wound the size of a bowling ball on its shoulder.
0: Yeah. From a screw worm, yeah.
1: I have another picture of a bull whose left eye has been rounded out by a screw worm.
0: All right.
1: That is quite disgusting.
0: All right.
4: They've established a 12-mile infested zone around the detection site.
0: They just said Southern Texas. No. They didn't give a town like Brownsville or anything like that.
1: I'm looking at a horse now.
4: It's Zavala County. Got it narrowed down to a county.
1: Here's a headline. The smell you'll never forget, colon. A calf infested with New World screwworm. The smell you'll never forget.
4: Yeah. Let's make that into a candle. Screwworm.
1: I have a French bulldog and a horse with screwworm over here. I can't take it.
0: Okay, you need to close that page out.
1: I have to.
0: It's getting to you now, Carrie. You're starting to crack. Yeah.
3: Yeah, sterile flies are already being dispersed in the infected area to prevent mating with wild females.
1: And they are wild from my pictures.
3: We all want to mate with a wild female. A $610 million facility in Edinburgh, Texas will produce 300 million sterile flies per week. By 2027. So they're
0: That's a ways off.
3: I know, but
0: need them now.
3: Well, they may be producing them now.
0: Mm-hmm.
3: They just aren't up to the $300 million or 300 million fly level.
0: Yeah.
3: Just yet.
0: Well, how many do you have now? Because I need them now. Well, 50. Fine, I'll take the 50.
1: .gov.
4: Then did you see a...
1: It was eradicated decades ago here, right. But it's moved up through Central.
0: Back in the 60s, yes.
4: A big green patch on the radar over Louisiana. Did you see what that was?
0: Big green patch.
4: I thought it was rain, you know, it looked like rain on the radar.
3: Some kind of swarm.
0: Yeah, swarm of...
1: Killer bees.
4: Massive termite swarm.
0: Oh, I was going to say bees.
4: Yeah.
0: Okay, not good. Not good.
3: Who do we put on that? We get some bats on that or something?
4: Not sure.
0: Rose pest control.
4: Yeah.
3: Sparrows.
4: Is it just take down a house like a Bugs Bunny cartoon?
0: Right. So, okay, that sounds bad, but does it happen often?
4: I don't think so.
0: Okay. All right. Now I'm starting to worry a little bit more. Even though it's
4: instead,
0: in Louisiana.
4: The scattered green patches were tracking something far more unsettling. Massive swarms of flying termites.
1: A termite burrows into things, which is a bummer for your home and stuff like that, right? And it makes big burrows in the wild. You see them in Africa.
4: Mm-hmm.
1: And then it has wings, too.
0: Mm-hmm.
1: You know, it's
0: correct.
1: Like, for what reason did God give you the wings? I'm just...
0: Options, Carrie. Options are good.
1: Termite options.
0: Yeah, right. Exactly. Okay.
3: This termite swarm looks like a hurricane. It's got like a spiral.
4: It does, yeah.
3: It does spiral look like arms to it.
1: It's a super organism at that point. When anything flies in those big numbers or even, you know, schools of fish like that, they're called super organisms.
0: And speaking of swarms, did you see the father and daughter who were sitting in the front?

0: car of a roller coaster that went through a swarm of, they didn't say of what, but they were caked in these bugs. Caked. I mean, it was just like, I'm sure if you Google it, you'll see a picture.
1: They went down the hill of the roller coaster.
0: And just 120 miles an hour, they said the roller coaster tops out at.
2: Wow.
0: When they, now they can say they went through the swarm at 120 miles an hour, but he just kind of gave you that impression like, they're pretty good when they hit that swarm that was hanging over the tracks.
1: I hope their mouths were closed.
0: And you got to figure it wasn't just the people in the front got it the worst, but you got to figure people, you know, three, four cars back were eating some bugs as well. So.
3: Was that at Cedar Point?
0: Was it? I didn't hear what park it was. I just heard that they had gone through a swarm.
4: I have ladders, saws, hydraulic cutters, spreaders, and torches to cut him free. That's in February. A man is hanging upside down. Upside down is no good for you, for the body.
0: Well, we had the one in upside Texas down in Corpus Christi that stopped at the peak last week, and it took, firefighters 4 hours to get him out of that roller coaster?
4: Mm-hmm. Riders stuck on 100 foot high roller coaster in Texas.
0: But that was the one last week. It's is this swarm? It's swarm season, right? I mean, we got the termites, and we got the amusement park. The
3: roller coaster bugs were midges that live in Lake Erie, spend most of their life underwater. But when the temperature of the water hits about 60 degrees, they swarm in the air, forming visible clouds on weather radar. While harmless to humans, they are a nuisance.
0: If you've ever been to
3: swarming behavior,
0: if you've ever been to Cedar Point, a couple of the roller coasters go out into the lake. So, you know, it's kind of like the ride. Oh, we're out over the water. Yeah. Well, that's where the swarms come from too. Yeah. So,
3: well, it is Cedar Point. Yeah. It's on a point that sticks out into the water.
0: Maybe you put a windshield or something on those things. 6:44. It's coming up in news, Carrie.
4: Well, that's quite reasonable, I'd say.
0: All right, over to traffic.
4: It's brought to you by Geist Garage Doors, a CHI overhead door contractor. Today is not yesterday, that's the good news, but we do lead with an accident. It is 43 northbound at Racine Avenue on the Rock Freeway. It's on the right shoulder, out of traffic, and no major delays. 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
0: Thanks, Carrie.
3: Sun and clouds mixed today. About a high of 81. Tonight, partly cloudy. Maybe a stray shower or thunderstorm in the mix there. Low of 66. And tomorrow, 76 and some rain. Thunderstorms possible in the morning. Then variable clouds in the afternoon. Still a chance of showers. Gusty winds and small hail possible. 75 for a high. It's 54 in Milwaukee, 58 in Racine, 58 in Waukesha.
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6: What was the temperature at your house yesterday?
5: Yesterday?
6: Let's go mid-afternoon.
7: I believe I hit 78.
5: Thought I saw, now I working off memory here, I thought I saw 83 mm-hmm. on the thermometer. It's a digital one, but I thought it said 83.
6: We were up for a little while, maybe midday, lunchtime, and then 62. But that's not the worst of it that I've ever seen. And it happened just when I was going on vacation. And I was at my house, and it was 59. Maybe it went to 60.
5: Yesterday?
6: And I got to Greenfield. No, this was like last week.
5: Okay.
6: And it was 82.
5: Yeah.
6: I don't think I've seen a 20-point temperature swing like that in, I don't even know.
5: I know you
6: quite
5: love
6: a while.
5: I know you love that lake.
6: A cold spring.
5: You love that neighborhood. And when I was over to your house not long ago, when I walked in, I said, man, there are some beautiful houses on the drive down here.
6: Historic.
5: And I even said to Daisy, boy, this is nice, but I just, that cold, like what you just described, I would lose my mind.
6: You have to go west to experience spring.
5: I remember one time
6: in my neighborhood,
5: we were driving downtown. We're going to go downtown and sit outside and have dinner. And as we drove east toward the lake, this is in the middle of the day on a Saturday or Sunday, sunny day, beautiful day.
6: Yeah.
5: We watched the temperature just go from like 84 out in Waukesha down to like 61.
6: Yeah. And then if you're sitting in the shade at the restaurant, you know what I mean? It's like
5: we just turned around and said, we're going to eat out west. We're not going to freeze downtown.
6: No, not even if you want to sit outside.
5: Even though downtown is very nice. Mm-hmm. Yeah, you live in a nice neighborhood. That lake just doesn't like to give up.
6: If it's a cold spring like this one has been, then you're really cheated. You're totally cheated.
5: What was your temperature yesterday?
6: 62 about.
5: And that's warmer than the water, right? What's the water temperature of the lake right now?
6: I do not know.
5: Yeah, so it's better than standing in the lake.
6: It just matters if you get that north or that northeast wind, then you're like...
5: I'm sorry. Sorry you had to go through that yesterday.
6: I'm not that mad. The screwworm completely floored me this morning with. I'm not mad. I'm just saying. But I never before I left on vacation. I don't think I've ever recorded myself a 20-point temperature difference between the lakefront and Greenfield.
5: Well, what happened?
6: That was spectacular. I mean,
7: well,
6: 12,
7: usually if you get a drop in temperature like that, the front is moving through and.
6: No, this was just the lake. This was just the lake moving through.
5: Yeah, it's just the lake doing what the lake does this time of year.
6: Right, that was one that set you back on your heels a little bit. 20 points.
5: Yeah.
6: People were living in a wildly different life.
5: Sorry.
6: Just west of me.
5: Yeah. I don't like when the wind comes out of the east or the north and it's like, why is it only, so many degrees here?
6: Exactly.
5: Well, hopefully
6: we're having a lovely summer day today. But, I think it's going to be lovely everywhere.
5: Okay. All right. There you see. Now that's positive.
6: Oh, yeah.
5: Look at it like Rock told me a couple weeks ago. It's a good day to do yard work. It's cool out. You're not going to sweat like crazy. Yeah.
6: No. There's definitely
5: there's
6: pros
5: upsides.
6: To it. Of course. Yep. All cut your grass. Do some stuff. Open your windows.
5: Glass half full.
6: You have to.
5: Can you open your windows with all the pollen out there right now?
6: I'm not bad anymore. I don't know. I was terrible this spring, as a lot of people reported. There were lots of people that were suffering, and I just sort of faded. Why? Because it's leafed out now? There's new stuff on the ground every day. What are those long, stringy things? What tree gives you that?
5: Those are seed pods for something.
6: Which tree gives you that? Because my yard is covered in them.
7: Don't your pollens come from different plants at different times of the summer?
6: I think you're right about that, too.
5: Sure.
6: Yep.
7: Summer camp at Camp Long Lake. You park your vehicle in the lot

0: And it would just be covered in yellow dust.
1: That's how my driveway has been for the last week or two.
0: Just and that would be there. In the middle of July, you know.
2: Okay.
0: Yeah.
1: All right, so what you're saying, I guess what you're saying is,
2: are right now, but they make the patio look like ass.
1: Yeah,
2: there's no hope.
1: Yeah. So anyway, it's summer. Deal with it. It'll be winter before you know it.
2: Right.
1: You know, back to the time of year we love.
2: Oh, God.
1: Now, winter.
2: Right after we sell out the open.
1: 6:57. Time for the news. Carrie.
2: Milwaukee County Medical Examiner's Office has announced that it's positively identified a woman found dead in the Milwaukee River more than 40 years ago. According to a news release, police and the Wisconsin Department of Justice utilized advanced forensic investigative genetic genealogy. That's what somebody was doing all day long and finally put this together with this cold case. The woman is identified as Berline Trammell. On March 16, 1982, an off-duty firefighter was checking his boat on Plankinton Avenue, discovered the body of an unidentified woman. She was floating in the river, and they thought she had been in the water for up to 3 months. Her death remained a mystery until recent years, when renewed investigative work, including advanced forensic DNA analysis and then genealogical research, enabled investigators to identify biological relatives and confirm that the woman was Trammell. She would have been 26 at the time of her death, still unclear how she died. President Trump insists he's comfortable with the current holding pattern in the Iran war. There's growing concern inside the administration and from key advisors and allies that Trump has found himself in a bind. That's according to a U.S. official and another person familiar with the administration's internal deliberations. He's buffeted by Democrats looking to seize on surging global oil prices sparked by the war and warnings from members of his base that an early exit from the conflict would amount to capitulation. What do you think, Brian?
0: The House, voted to not extend the War Powers Act?
2: For the first time has approved a War Powers resolution that would halt the U.S. military action.
0: Yeah, there were four Republicans that defected and voted with the Democrats. One is Thomas Massie that Trump did not endorse and is not coming back to the next Congress, but there were three others.
2: House Speaker Mike Johnson tried to prevent an outcome that would show the mounting opposition to the war, but displeasure has only grown. The roll call on Wednesday, 215 to 208, with next steps being uncertain. I have this story. SpaceX says it plans to raise up to $75 billion when it goes public this month. Let's see if my numbers go with your numbers, setting the stage for the largest ever stock market debut and putting Elon Musk on course to becoming the world's first trillionaire. Only on course.
1: Well, how that story always ends.
2: Mm-hmm. The company will sell 555.6 million shares at $135 each in its IPO. Offering would give SpaceX a market value of $1.77 trillion. Only six other companies in the S&P 500 are currently worth more. And it never lists what they are. Well, who? Like what? Such as? And it doesn't... I've heard this story three times now, and they never tell us who the other S&P 500 companies are. And I know I have the internet and I can ask, but I would have liked to have known. Residents of Havana are dealing with a growing garbage crisis. And again, we just can't come in and build a nice Hard Rock.
1: Not
2: piles
1: yet.
2: Of waste accumulating on nearly every street corner, worsened by a U.S. energy blockade, which is causing power outages and a fuel crisis. But the power outages plague that island consistently. That is not anything much to do with our blockade. They're constantly
0: off
2: the
0: grid. Well, if you want to build a casino, you'll have to build a power plant first.
2: Yeah, we're going to do infrastructure there, that's for sure. But those companies will do that right off the bat. This has halted garbage collection, forcing residents to burn waste in the streets. Health officials are alarmed by the potentially toxic smoke. Situation could worsen with rising temperatures and the impending hurricane season. What a blast.
0: Yeah, look for that to
2: Havana.
0: Come to New York.
2: Right. Some citizens have started initiatives like El Batazo to clean up neighborhoods and repurpose the waste. They are aiming to prove that a cleaner environment is possible. So some people are trying. They're trying. Here at home, Keystone Light is celebrating America's 250th anniversary with an unusual 4th of July promotion. A backyard barbecue, they'll throw it for you. A weekend getaway in Florida. And a World War II fighter plane flies over your party.
1: Okay.
0: Ooh, what's the plane?
2: The beer brand announced that a group of three can book this experience as part of its ongoing rollout of Keystone Light Apple. Limited time experience scheduled for 4th of July weekend and designed around a traditional American backyard barbecue. I have a WW2 fighter plane.
0: Doesn't give any more than that.
2: How much is this party? If you want Keystone Light to throw you this party.
1: What, do I have to bid on it or do I win it?
2: It has a price. So I think you try to buy it.
1: Oh, I think you try to buy the Keystone party?
0: Well, I think it's up around
2: it's more than the
0: $25,000.
2: It's more than the Fire Festival 51-cent adjacent ticket.
0: I have to check on that
2: that
0: today.
2: You looked at yesterday.
0: I'll say $25,000.
2: Okay. What do you say?
1: I'd like more details, but I understand you've told us everything you have.
2: That is what I have.
1: I don't know how many people I can invite. I don't know what the food choices are. I'll say $10,000.
2: $250.
0: Ooh.
2: You and three friends. Or is it just three friends?
0: $250.
2: One group of three friends can book the experience. One group of three.
1: Okay, there's almost everyone can afford to get this thing.
0: Right, that's kind of what...
1: The fuel for the plane
0: most,
1: that's flying over is going to be...
0: would cost, you know, if you're going to throw some kind of barbecue or something.
2: But it's only three people that can be with you. If you bought this, wouldn't you invite 25 people?
1: Here's the problem.
2: I can do whatever I want.
1: I can throw a better party by myself.
2: Probably.
1: Then,
2: with a fighter plane going overhead? That's pretty cool.
0: It depends on who you know.
1: Planes go over all the time. You can, there goes a plane, you know. So.
0: Find out some guy's out gonna, you know, fly his plane someday.
2: Okay. Go to the hangar and ask a
0: couple bucks, say, come on over to my house.
2: Okay.
0: About
1: 3 o'clock. I'll say this. We're coming into graduation party time of the year.
2: And how?
1: They're all going to cost more than $250. So.
0: Right. I'm unimpressed by that number.
1: Right.
2: I thought it sounded incredibly reasonable.
1: I don't want a reasonable party. I want one that's off the hook.
0: Sounds kind of cheap.
1: Right. It sounds cheap. Like Keystone beer might be cheap.
2: I agree.
1: 7:03.
3: Coming up next, we'll take a look at sports and play. Who's this, Dave?
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0: first and second with one out, but Gary Sanchez hit into a inning-ending double play. And Brewers' three-game win streak comes to an end. The Giants won for just the second time in nine games while snapping the Brewers' streak. Today, the former Brewer, Adrian Hauser, takes the mound for the Giants. Brewers will throw Coleman Crow this afternoon.
1: Brewers were being no-hit into the seventh inning last night?
0: Mm-hmm.
1: Yeah, they could not generate anything.
0: We've seen that happen before, and then
1: they've won the game.
0: We win the game,
1: and they were hanging around. Pitching kept them in the game.
0: Yeah, they had their chances last night, and just couldn't get that winning run or the tying run across the plate.
1: Webb has been a problem for them over the years, though.
0: Yeah. Packers OTA is going on, and Micah Parsons. He spoke about his return from his ACL, and it's going to be a little later than he initially hoped. Said in January that he hoped to return for the season opener, while acknowledging that week three or four seemed more realistic. Parsons offered a more conservative estimate while updating reports on his recovery yesterday. He underwent surgery December 29th, says that he also had to get his meniscus cleaned up. Parsons said he's following a 9-month rule in terms of how long he'll have to wait till his return. So that would put us at September 29th after the Packers' third game. Considering Parsons may need more time to ramp up to game readiness, his actual return date could come a few weeks after that, though he isn't setting a specific date.
1: Yeah, they're talking mid-October.
0: Yeah.
1: Could be ready by mid-October.
0: Right.
1: He'll be here in mid-October.
0: In top form.
1: Yeah, and Micah Parsons form, Apex Predator form.
0: Packers didn't win a game after he went out last year. They were 9-3-1, leading the Denver Broncos when Parsons injured his knee, and they lost that game, didn't win again the rest of the season without him.
1: Yeah. I've made it clear. I have put Matt LaFleur on the hot seat.
0: Mm-hmm.
1: Division title and a deep run into the playoffs, if not a Super Bowl win.
0: Did you send that off to him?
1: I'll go to the shareholder meeting. He'll hear about it.
0: All right.
1: Yeah.
0: Get your free hot dog and put them on notice.
1: They're not free. They don't give you a hot dog.
0: I thought you got a free hot dog.
1: I don't think so. I think you can purchase them.
0: You can purchase them for. All right. Yeah. Well. I'll just go to Costco.
1: They've got bills to pay, too, up there, you know.
0: Right. The Knicks, man, the magic continues for the New York Knicks. They were down 14, came back last night, and beat the Spurs 105-95. Victor Wembanyama, not a great game. He had 26 points and 12 rebounds, but he shot just 6 for 21 from the field in his finals debut. So, the Knicks steal one down in San Antonio. And on the ice,
1: 12 in a row. They haven't lost in 41 days.
0: Crazy.
1: They have not lost a basketball game in 41 days.
0: Yeah. Stanley Cup final continues tonight. Vegas won the opener 5-4. And game two is tonight. 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
1: Thanks, Rock. It's 7:13.
2: Who's the stiff?
1: Yes, this is the only game show that's titled after the person that didn't win.
3: Yeah, that's like calling it. Should announce at the end, really.
1: It's like calling it The Price is Wrong. Anyway.
4: I thought it like that.
1: Dial now, 866. Bob and Brian are 414-799-1029. Carrie, what do you have for him today?
4: Today it's a $25 gift card for the Board Game Barrister.
1: All right, now, where are we going?
4: You are going to line one.
1: Welcome to the show. Who's this?
5: Hi, this is Justin from Milwaukee.
1: Justin, good morning.
5: Good
1: Stand by, Justin, while we meet your opponent, Carrie.
4: Line three.

0: 93.3 it is. Welcome to the show. Who's this?
1: This is John.
0: I'm sorry, what?
2: John?
1: Sean. Sean.
0: Good morning, Sean. Where are you calling from?
1: I'm calling from Kenosha right now.
0: All right. Sean, Justin, do you have any questions before we get started here this morning?
3: No, sir. No, sir.
4: All right, then. Here we go. Question one. What actor played the role of Inspector Gadget in the 1999 movie Inspector Gadget?
3: Justin.
4: All right, Justin.
3: Max Smart.
4: Max Smart, nope. Sean?
1: No idea.
4: All right, that's Matthew Broderick.
0: Yes.
2: Oh, man.
0: Now, Ferris Bueller was Inspector Gadget.
4: Then they did a sequel, and they didn't use Matthew Broderick. They used, who did they use? French Smith.
0: Oh, okay.
4: All right, tied at zero. Here we go. Question two. In the Toy Story world, what is the name of the 70s Canadian stuntman action figure?
1: Sean.
0: Oh. Do you want to give Sean a...
4: I think that's too late.
0: Okay, sorry, Sean.
4: Because the buzzer had begun.
0: Right. Buzzer was more than half over, actually. He was supposed to be the Canadian Evil Knievel, and I can't remember...
4: It's a fun name. Duke Kaboom.
2: Oh, come on!
4: All right, tied at zero. Here we go, question three. Someone has to get this right, or the game will have to be over, and you'll both be stiffs. Question three. What model of Plymouth automobile became known as America's first pony car?
1: Sean.
4: All right, Sean.
1: Barracuda.
4: Barracuda is correct, and the game lives on. So here's the situation. Justin, you're just playing goalie. Sean, you need two more correct answers. Here we go. Question four. What singer recorded Come Clean, So Yesterday, Fly, Why Not, and Wake Up?
0: Oh.
4: That would be Hillary Duff. Two stiffs today.
0: Sorry, fellas.
2: We keep our gift card from Board Game Barrister until next week.
0: 717.
5: Well, backdoor teen mom had followers in a tizzy.
2: Oh, boy.
5: How's Morgan Wallen's piano? And some Scorsese backlash all coming up in showbiz news.
0: Thank you, Eric. Carrie. 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
2: 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It is cleared 43 northbound at Racine Avenue. 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
0: Thanks, Carrie.
4: Partly cloudy today, high of 83. Tonight, partly cloudy. In the evening with more clouds overnight, maybe a shower or thunderstorm in there, low 67. And tomorrow we start with showers and thunderstorms in the morning, then off and on clouds in the afternoon. Still a chance of showers in the afternoon. Gusty winds and small hail being possible. 54 right now in Milwaukee, 58 in Racine, 55 in Waukesha.
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4: Time for showbiz news. Yep, Sydney Sweeney, Farrah, BDTM, yeah. Scott Pelley. Let's go to press page one first. I have no births, no deaths, no marriages, no divorce, so off to the swamp. Paul Krugman, a columnist for the New York Times, wrote editorials for 24 years, won a Nobel Prize. It was kind of a one-off prize, a special category. Professor at MIT, Princeton, Yale, City University of New York, London School of Economics, and a guy who said the internet's economic impact would be no greater than that of the fax machine.
3: What?
4: Wow. And claimed it would fade away because most people have nothing to say to each other.
3: Well, who was the economist that said there's like two people he really trusts and Lenny Dykstra was one of them?
4: Oh, that wasn't Kramer.
3: Yeah. And he said, I trust Glenn Dykstra.
4: I don't even know if he's around anymore.
3: It was just a fraud. Like, dude, really?
4: Anyway, Krugman used his Substack account on the internet on Monday, June 1st, to call for a thorough purging of the United States. That's in quotes. Said, we need a demagification. I'm not going over the top by using a word that's very similar to the denazification that we pursued successfully after World War II in Germany. So he's, again, comparing Trump to a Nazi. He said it's not going to be easy and maybe it's not going to be doable, but we have to try because this is a nightmare, he said in part. So there's that. Then former congressman and convicted fraudster George Santos faces another investigation, this time over illegal betting on Kalshi.
3: This guy is the worst.
4: Insiders say the Department of Justice is investigating whether Santos put money on his own attendance at this year's State of the Union address after compliance officers inside Kalshi flagged the trades. The day before the address, Santos posted, I'll be in the gallery, but hours beforehand he posted, watching State of the Union from an airport TV was not part of the plan. Santos potentially pocketed tens of thousands of dollars for the trade. Trump did pardon him last October.
3: See, if you wouldn't have pardoned him, he'd still be in jail. Couldn't have made the bet.
4: Yeah.
3: And wouldn't have this problem. But instead, George Santos is out doing more George Santos stuff.
4: No.

0: Department of Justice is good again anyway.
1: Will he get pardoned again?
0: No.
1: Should he have been pardoned the first time?
0: Probably not. I don't agree with the pardon. When asked by NPR whether he has a Kalshi account, Santos said, "I'm not saying yes, I'm not saying no."
1: That's a yes.
0: Typical politician answer. Yeah.
1: Douchebag answer.
0: Friday night's Mega Million Strong will be for $368 million or a $163.6 million cash payout. No winner in Powerball last night. Next is on Saturday for $212 million or a $94.7 million all at once amount. Spencer Pratt heading to the L.A. mayoral runoff election.
1: Is it official?
0: He won 30.4% of the votes, putting him in second place behind his arch nemesis, incumbent mayor Karen Bass, 30.4%. General election is November 3rd. I think they're still counting votes in California, though, for the governor's race.
1: Okay.
0: So forth. They're going to give that, what, another 2 weeks for votes to come in? Come on. Cassie Ventura, her husband Alex Fine, and their children have relocated. "I reside outside the United States. I do not intend to move back," she declared in court last month in her ongoing lawsuit against male escort Clayton Howard. No word on where she's currently living. However, she did say to the court that it would be easier for her to attend legal proceedings in New York, where her lawyers are, than California, where the suit was filed. Her move follows the $20 million she received from her ex, Sean Combs, over his alleged abuse. Actor, and that's kind of used loosely, Nick Pasquale, based on his credits, he's not showed up in much, was sentenced to 32 years to life for the 2024 stabbing of his ex-girlfriend, makeup artist Ally Shehorn. Despite being stabbed more than 20 times, Shehorn survived the attack.
2: 14 hours worth of surgery.
0: Pasquale was found guilty last month of attempted murder, I guess, forcible rape, first-degree burglary, injuring a spouse or partner, and special allegations that he inflicted great bodily injury on the victim under circumstances involving domestic violence.
2: He posted his own bond and went straight over to her house. Yeah. I mean, he's just a nut, raging nut.
1: Mm-hmm.
0: In a meeting reportedly held at CBS's Midtown Manhattan offices, 10 a.m. on Monday, to introduce Nick Bilton as the new executive producer of 60 Minutes, Scott Pelley, 60 Minutes correspondent, trashed the network's editor-in-chief, Barry Weiss, at the meeting in front of everybody, out loud, and accused her of murdering the show. New York Times obtained an audio recording of his speech.
1: I think he could have said, "You're murdering the network," even. And
0: he said, New York Times, sympathetic, said the newscaster's baritone sometimes shaking in anger.
1: Mm-hmm.
0: At one point, Pelley reportedly said, "She is murdering 60 Minutes. She does not love this place. She was brought in to kill it, and she's been doing exactly that." So
1: that was about the network head. Then he went on. He had a whole rant about the newly assigned producer for 60 Minutes about underqualified. What are you doing here?
0: Yeah, slim qualifications.
1: Yes.
0: So he was dismissed by new executive producer Nick Bilton. He's already been discussed as being a new face on MS Now.
1: Oh, I don't doubt that for a second. But what did CBS do last night after he was relieved of all his duties at CBS? They ran a whole big piece on his fabulous career at CBS and wished him the best. It was like, somebody else is getting fired tonight, too, after this story over there at CBS.
2: That might be just a big, to look better?
0: That might be a big CYA.
2: Yes, just to
0: fend off a lawsuit.
2: Exactly.
0: Benson Boone will attend Taylor Swift and Travis Kelce's upcoming wedding. Sources say he has RSVP'd, though it's unclear if he's attending solo or with a plus one. The wedding, which is rumored to be happening on July 3rd now, is perfectly fitting in with Boone's schedule, as his next performance isn't until July 7th. I still think it's going to be the June 13th. Holding out for June 13th.
1: I think that's probably I like that bet. If you took that one to the window, if you could, you know, get to Vegas and bet on that, I think that's a solid bet. But I also think the 4th of July is, they're not going to do July 3rd. They're going to steal.
0: She's not going to want to split time with the 4th of July.
1: Split time? No, she'll own the 4th of July at that point. She's going to take it for her own.
0: I would bet against that. Still, July 3rd is bumping up right against it. Morgan Wallen spoke out for the first time since being filmed flipping his piano at a concert in Denver over the weekend. In the TikTok video, Wallen joked about the current state of his piano, telling viewers, "Right now, this piano is working." That's what they told me last night, he added, referencing the incident. And said, "Can't you tell I'm so distraught over my piano?" In the caption in the post. Backdoor teen mom, colon.
2: No good.
0: Farrah superstar. Farrah Abraham had followers in a tizzy after she posted a photo showing off a huge diamond ring on her ring finger. In the caption, she mentioned winning at life and being thankful for birthday surprises. Insiders say she is not engaged, however.
1: Okay.
0: She's wearing a big engagement ring.
1: Huh? So... What's the takeaway then? What are we supposed to think?
0: I don't know. What does it matter? She got on Showbiz News. She's in the tabloid.
2: She better or worse than Britney?
0: In the news cycle.
1: If Farrah Abraham, backdoor teen mom, if her name is in print, have you ever not done the story going, "Oh, it's to nothing"?
0: I don't know.
1: I just wonder
0: who. Tell you.
1: Okay, I just wonder if she's always made it when it's been on the paper in front of you. I just curious.
2: Well,
0: got to make it through a couple levels before it gets to me, but I don't know. Caleb Williams is this year's Madden NFL 27 cover athlete. The Bears quarterback shows off his signature painted nails for the cover, in case you just don't want to buy it. Martin Scorsese is facing backlash over joining forces with AI company Black Forest Labs as an advisor. In his announcement of the partnership, the director said he'll be using the company's tech to help create storyboards. Just storyboards, not movies, huh? Critics say the partnership will take work away from storyboard artists in real life.
1: Yeah.
0: Well, AI is going to take somebody's job, but maybe create more. Scorsese joins a slew of celebrities who have shown their support for AI, including Demi Moore, Darren Aronofsky, and Ben Affleck. Sydney Sweeney has launched her own production company called Honey Trap.
2: She should.
0: Announcement of her new future follows the finale of Euphoria. I watched it. I watched all the Euphoria.
2: Did you?
1: You watched all of season 3.
2: Did you turn away?
0: All of season 3, yeah.
2: Did you turn away when I advised you to?
0: I knew the snake was coming up.
1: Oh, hey, you're going to wreck it.
0: Well, she said it. She said it yesterday.
2: I did say it yesterday.
1: Stop wrecking it. Because
2: Brian hates snakes.
0: I sort of turned away. I just, they panned up. You know, it started with his feet. And they got the snake, and I said, okay, it's a snake. So I kind of just...
2: It's like the most horrific thing to be him in that moment anyway, and then you put the snake in there.
1: Well, it's Euphoria. Everything is the most horrific everything in Euphoria.
0: I thought it was a really... It was a weird... It was... It was an odd ending.
2: Agreed.
1: Did you like it? Because there's been a lot of

0: the president of production and development of the company. She's already working with Sony on a remake of Barbarella.
1: Oh, there you go.
2: Jeez, really? That's okay.
1: Why not?
2: All right.
0: That movie. It wouldn't be the worst remake. Maybe it'll make that story much better.
2: That's true, because it was. I thought it was terrible. I saw part of it once, and I turned it off.
0: I wonder how Jane Fonda feels about Sydney Sweeney remaking one of her products.
1: She'll say something Hollywood perfect. Oh, that's wonderful tribute, blah, blah, blah.
0: More than 100,000 fans showed up at Yee's concert in Istanbul last weekend.
2: They let him in?
0: Yeah. He performed for 2 hours at Atatürk Olympic Stadium. Those in the audience included fans from Britain, Germany, France, Netherlands, Italy, Russia, Poland, the Middle East. They came from all over. He is scheduled to perform in the Netherlands this weekend. And finally, royal stuff. Some guy from Montecito was spotted cheering on his pal Nacho Figueroa's son, Artimo. As Artimo played polo.
1: Oh, yeah. Nacho's a very famous polo player.
0: In a match right there in Montecito.
1: Oh, yeah. There's a big polo culture there.
0: I guess
1: there.
0: I always figured Montecito was more mountainous and hilly and up and down. They've got enough flat space there for polo.
1: They do.
0: Harry's wife and two kids were not in attendance. Harry kept things casual. Baseball cap, sunglasses, T-shirt, bare feet on the sidelines. Harry and Figueras have publicly been friends for nearly 20 years and have played together in various polo matches throughout the years.
1: Oh, yeah.
0: So he was just...
1: That's normal. That's normal Prince Harry stuff.
0: Yeah?
1: Oh, yeah.
0: Kids in tow?
1: I think he was allowed to go out by himself for the afternoon because she was...
0: I think he's needing more of that.
1: Maybe bored.
0: Need more of that? More time away? I don't know.
2: It's too late. He's wrecked. She's wrecked him. It doesn't matter how much time away he gets. His brain is effed up. He's wrecked. The dude is a mess.
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2: Yes. Sorry.

0: Eastbound 94 from the zoo to downtown. Northbound on 45 from the zoo interchange out to Good Hope Road. It's a 14-minute ride. Plan on a 16-minute ride back in. 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It's the Drew Estate event from 4 till 8. Qualify to win an e-bike, brats, Italians, and the best cigars around. 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
1: Thanks, Carrie.
2: Sunshine and clouds mixed today. High of 83. Partly cloudy skies early, giving way to cloudy skies later. Stray shower, thunderstorm possible. Low 67 tonight, and then tomorrow, thunderstorms likely in the morning. Gusty winds and small hail possible. High of 75. We also have thunderstorms in the forecast tomorrow night, too. It's 54 in Milwaukee, 58 in Racine, 55 in Waukesha.
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4: 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It's coming up on Thursday, July 23rd at the Bruton Highlands Courses at Grand Geneva Resort and Spa. And this year, for the first time, because it didn't exist before, the Wee Nip course is available to play on. We're doing the show from the Pro Shop out there that day, thanks to Sherwin Industries. The Wee Nip course, it's 11 holes, walking course. You got your Brute, you got your Highlands on each side of it, and then you got the Wee Nip there in the middle. It's got the patio. There's Adirondack chairs. There's a nice bar slash restaurant, you know, right there that you walk by every couple of holes. It's very nice. Very nice.
5: Want to see.
4: You don't have to take all your clubs out there. 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Stephanie Sutton's Bloody Mary and Beer Mosa Bar going to be out there again this year, thanks to VersaFoam Systems. 50-50 raffle brought to you by Progress Manufacturing, Inc. and the Professional Construction, Inc. 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It's time for the news. Carrie.
6: New ordinance signed Wednesday by Milwaukee County Executive David Crowley targets reckless driving by giving deputies the ability to impound vehicles. The ordinance says that the sheriff's office can impound a vehicle when issuing a citation or making an arrest for reckless driving. Sheriff's office says this will mainly apply to people who use their own cars to commit the offense, adding that there is protection for owners of stolen vehicles. New ordinance stems from the county's Vision Zero plan to eliminate all traffic-related deaths and injuries by the year 2037. As far as the street takeovers, this is certainly a very good tool to use at those takeovers. These cars that individuals are using tend to be very expensive. These individuals own the cars. They're not stolen. One issue that we see is when individuals don't have a valid license, they get cited, but perhaps their car is towed, but then they just go pick it up the next day, continue to drive. So this statute is going to force them to have to pay those fees and pay for the toll, according to Inspector Douglas Holton with the Milwaukee County Sheriff's Office. President Trump acknowledged criticizing Israeli Prime Minister Benjamin Netanyahu as crazy in a phone call that did involve expletives. Trump discussed the tension between the two leaders in an interview released on Wednesday. He said he was a little bit perturbed that Israel's fighting with Hezbollah in Lebanon was holding back peace talks with Iran. President insisted his relationship with Netanyahu was solid and that they connected in part because they're both wartime leaders. I think they have at each other and they just get over it. They just don't care. I think they're just it's the way that they do business. But they speak highly of one another. No,
7: quite possible.
6: Interview with the New York Post's Pod Force One offered a sign of the growing pressure that Trump is facing to resolve the war in Iran.
4: You know, the way FDR and Churchill used to scream at each other.
6: Did they? With the FUs and the sawed-offs and the...
4: Calling each other crazy.
7: Sure. There were FUs?
6: Not that I knew of. I never saw the transcripts.
4: From Trump to Netanyahu, yes.
7: There were FUs from Trump to Netanyahu?
4: Not FU, but he said, what the F are you doing?
6: Yeah.
4: Yeah.
6: Republican-led Senate is moving forward with legislation to fund immigration enforcement agencies after forcing the White House to drop its settlement fund for political allies and stripping the proposal for White House security from the bill. The Senate voted 53-46 on Wednesday to begin debate on the roughly $70 billion bill to fund U.S. immigration and customs enforcement and border patrol. The 9/11 Memorial and Museum has launched a $75 million fundraising campaign. The nonprofit is trying to educate the millions of U.S. youth who don't remember the terror attacks. I guess we've gotten to that point.
7: Yeah, well, it's been 25 years.
6: Right.
7: What happened 25 years before you were born, you know? Think about that.
6: Right.
7: For yourself for a minute.
6: Boosting the Never Forget Fund's latest appeal announced on Wednesday, Mike.

0: Bloomberg, former New York City mayor, pledging to match the next $25 million in donations through his Bloomberg Philanthropies in honor of the 25th anniversary. Beth Hillman, Memorial's president and CEO, said they need a permanent funding source to reach the roughly 100 million Americans born after the attacks. She tells the Associated Press the ongoing importance of remembering 9/11 is to remind people they can come together even in the face of incredible loss. 12-hour hostage standoff in a downtown Bakersfield building housing a Chase Bank and school district offices ended early Wednesday morning after the suspect was shot and killed by FBI agents and all remaining hostages were safely rescued. Incident began on Tuesday afternoon. Bakersfield police responded to a bomb threat at the Chase Bank in downtown Bakersfield. The man that barricaded himself inside the structure took several hostages, prompting the immediate evacuation of nearby buildings, including City Hall. Police Department's crisis negotiation team established contact with the suspect by telephone. Two hostages were successfully released. And then the standoff ended around 4:20 a.m. when a personnel from the FBI, FBI personnel opened fire and killed that suspect.
1: Whom they flew in from Virginia, right?
0: Their hostage team?
1: Yeah, they flew that team in that stormed the building that took him out.
0: From Quantico, yes.
1: Mm-hmm. Yeah, they flew those guys in.
0: Was he that much of a tough cookie to crack, or how often is the Quantico team dispatched?
1: I don't know. That's a good question.
0: What qualifications do you meet as a hostage-taking psycho?
1: But this guy...
0: And he's a sex offender.
1: Not shockingly, this guy was a...
0: He was in prison.
1: ...horrible human being.
0: Oh, yeah, disgusting. Yeah, he was disgusting. How about a jet skier not far from an area where three people were attacked by a shark in Fort Walton Beach...
1: Don't fall off. You're okay on the wave runner, on the jet ski. It's when you fall off.
0: Not unless a bull shark is launching itself from the water at the end of your jet ski, which is what happened to this guy.
1: Is that what happened? It actually hit the jet ski.
0: He is telling Inside Edition. It didn't hit the jet ski, but it launched.
1: That didn't even happen in Jaws.
0: Well, now let's see.
1: Did it attack a boat? Did Jaws attack
2: the
1: boat?
0: Yeah, of course.
2: The orca in the first one.
0: Yeah, that's what he was tearing it apart piece by piece.
2: Yeah, you don't remember that bit?
0: And then he was going after...
1: Is that what you're calling it? A bit? That bit?
2: Well, that was the first movie, and the second one...
0: Oh, he went after all... He went after Tina's Joy. He went after...
3: He had a helicopter in the second one.
2: Yes.
0: the landing pontoon got eaten, and then the pilot got eaten.
1: You know what? This bull shark who went after the wave runner now makes it seem like less silly.
3: Mm-hmm.
1: I'll say that.
0: Two of the more hilarious 70s-looking teens had their catamaran ripped open when the shark launched up into the canvas that they were all sitting on. Then that spilled a bunch of them into the water. That was great.
2: Oh, the canvas bit that they were... On the their asses on.
0: Mm-hmm. Right. Yeah, I think the little kid got launched in the water.
1: That fish knew. All I have to do is get him in the water.
0: Yeah.
1: I don't have to wreck the boat. I just have to get him in the water.
0: Then the little kid and the one with the short hair ended up on the overturned boat. No, Tina got taken in by Sheriff Brody's wife. They wrapped her in a blanket. They wrapped her in a blanket and got her back to shore.
1: Was she hysterical?
0: Yeah, she was hysterical. She was in shock.
1: That was hysterical. Okay. All right.
2: She wasn't out there on the
0: the
2: rocks?
0: No, God, no. No. Tina was one of the first ones to get
1: You're going to have to
0: attacked.
1: Watch this movie again.
0: Her boyfriend got eaten. She watched the whole thing. That's why she was... the shark. That's why...
2: I'm going to find it right now, Josh, Tina.
0: They probably put her in the bin for the rest of the summer.
1: Yeah. Oh, that's it's a tough one.
2: Oh, yeah. Okay.
0: The little boy is sitting next to one of the girls on the catamaran. The little brother, I should say.
2: Right, I thought that was Tina. That's not Tina.
0: No, that's like Tracy or somebody that was... The older brother was hot for that chick. And the little brother stowed away and came out there. So then he and that hot chick end up on an overturned boat holding on to the... Whatever that's called. What's the balancing thing on the bottom of the boat?
1: The hoof.
0: Yeah, it's the hoof.
1: The hoof down.
0: Bring it back. You know, that thing that's... It looks like a shark fin. Is that what it is?
3: I think so.
1: A rudder?
0: It's not a rudder.
2: What are you calling it?
3: A skiff?
0: It's in the middle of the overturned little boat. It's a balancing thing.
1: You know, the hoof down there in the water.
0: I'm going to need your knife. I'm going to need your skiff.
1: Why don't you find a nice girl?
0: Settle down. I settle down almost every night.
1: That's Jaws, right?
0: Your That's father the, hasn't been able to digest a decent meal since being attacked by the shark.
1: By the shark, right. That was Jaws. Thank you. Yeah, I thought it was. I was sure
0: this
1: it was.
0: This guy was jet skiing with his son when they encountered this shark. Aggressive bull shark within a few feet of his...
1: All right.
0: And a teenage girl had to have part of her arm amputated.
1: Okay.
0: Yeah.
1: That is some bull. Did they get the shark at least?
0: I don't know what they did with the shark.
1: I don't know if we've rounded it up. All right. 7:57, what's coming up?
0: Stupid criminals.
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0: When you finally find your thing, you want the whole world to know about that thing. So you use a thing called Canva to make it an even bigger and better thing. Whether you want to create flyers for that thing, make presentations for that thing, or design merch for that thing, you can do anything. So people can see your thing, feel your thing, love your thing. The next thing you know, it's a thing. Canva, the thing that makes anything a thing.
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3: 8:03. Bob and Brian, back to the news. Carrie.
4: Federal judge is considering whether to throw out a jury's guilty verdict against former Wisconsin Judge Hannah Dugan, who is convicted of felony obstruction for helping an immigrant evade federal officers. The case was an early test of how the courts would respond to President Donald Trump's sweeping immigration crackdown. Dugan had been scheduled to be sentenced on Wednesday, but District Judge Lynn Edelman postponed the proceedings indefinitely to hear arguments about whether to overturn that conviction. Prosecutors argue her conviction should stand. Her attorneys, though, said it should be overturned, pointing to a federal appeals court ruling in a Virginia case. Edelman did not rule from the bench on Wednesday.
5: Yeah, it gets pretty complicated. Based on a ruling in a Virginia case, and depending on whose, you know, lawyer is talking, it applies, it doesn't apply.
4: Your Honor.
5: Yeah.
3: Just to the naked eye. There's no lawyers in the room here. Does this feel like you're just grasping at straws?
5: Who, Hannah
3: yes.
5: Dugan?
3: Yeah.
5: Well, just to the naked eye, you're a judge and you let someone who's been hauled into your courtroom out of the courthouse through a back door. That seems like obstruction of justice just on its face.
4: But
5: plainly.
4: The person was not a citizen.
3: But you didn't go to law school. Maybe
5: no, I didn't.
3: There might be a class where they say, and it's okay to leave.
4: Well, these are two lawyers saying
3: people out the back
5: okay
3: door.
5: The judge just lets people out the back door.
4: Yeah. Switching gears, what are some normal things that feel embarrassing for no real logical reason? And a clinical psychologist is saying that many of these things on this list, in terms of embarrassment, they trigger self-consciousness or an uncomfortable awareness of oneself. You feel like the center of attention, you're not sure how to act, or you're worried about creating an awkward scene. So just so you know what we're talking about. Okay? Trying to park in a tight space.
3: That's why I go to malls. That's why I don't go to places with tight parking spaces.
4: Now, is this when somebody might be on the sidewalk or somebody's in your vehicle with you? Because what do I care if the person on the sidewalk is watching me park like a horse's...
5: No.
4: Patoot. I don't know.
3: I actually
4: I guess.
3: have the resources on board to never have to do that. I can just hit a button and it'll park. But I've never, ever done it. I've never even tried it. I don't even know what buttons I have to hit to make that happen. But it'll do it.
4: I'm surprised you've never tried it. Why don't you just try it?
3: Because I'm afraid I'll smash into someone's car.
4: Yeah, I would too. I wouldn't use it ever.
5: Did you see how I parked yesterday?
4: No, I forgot to
5: yesterday.
4: Check.
5: Yesterday.
4: I just got back.
3: Yesterday. Okay, not today. And everybody turned to look to see how you parked today.
5: It was bad.
3: Was it?
4: What do you mean?
3: Why?
5: It was bad.
4: How so? Because you used you like two tires on the gravel to give yourself plenty of room.
5: Just for people.
4: For people, for car sakes.
5: We have a gravel strip on one end of the parking lot that isn't parking spaces.
4: And it's not paved, right? It's gravel.
5: But in order for me to swing my door all the way open, because I hate when someone parks 6 inches next to me.
4: I totally agree with that.
5: I get my right side tires on the gravel and back into the space.
4: And then you blew it yesterday?
5: I had my back tires on the grass.
3: I did notice that yesterday.
4: On the grass?
3: Yeah, you're way too far
4: way
3: back.
4: Way far over.
5: And I was a little far... Well, I'm always far to the right, but I was far to the right, backing up, kind of onto the gravel. So I give myself a park like a,
4: C-minus for parking? Barely passed?
5: Oh, yeah.
4: I forgot to check since I've been on vacation. I usually do check that about you to determine whether you,
5: Well, because you started off by saying that you did it one day. You looked at your car and said you parked like a...
4: Yeah, like a jerk. Going through TSA at the airport. Some people find that kind of embarrassing. But you're all going through.

0: do the same thing, so I don't know about that.
1: Okay.
0: Maybe when you have to go stand with your feet on the thing and you raise your arms. I don't know. Everybody does it.
1: That never bothered me.
2: Is this the story from Bob's favorite airport?
0: No.
1: Charlotte?
0: No, this is just all kinds of different things. Stretching on your own before a workout, before a class begins. Oh. And you're just sitting there. Oh. Who cares about that?
1: Yeah.
0: Doing yard work in the front of your house. I don't care about that.
2: No.
0: It's going to get done.
2: I don't care about that.
1: I hope nobody sees me out here working in my yard.
0: This is close. Sitting there while a restaurant staff sings happy birthday to you.
1: To me.
0: Yeah, I wouldn't like that.
2: I don't want to be sung to.
0: On one of our trips, we made one of our guests be the birthday boy like every restaurant we went to.
1: Mm-hmm. Yeah.
0: Opening presents in front of other people. I can kind of agree with that. It gets a little like, and what kind of face are you making? And are you looking interested enough? Are you?
2: One is okay.
0: Who's giving you
2: present
0: the gift?
2: After present is, you know.
0: So. Okay.
1: So bridal showers, way too much.
0: Oh, God.
1: You have to open present after present after present.
0: Baby shower, I've done that for.
1: Yeah, another one. Yeah. Where you open them one at a time.
0: Driving over a speed bump. Some people are saying that's a weird, embarrassing thing. Why
1: it's embarrassing when I have to go over a speed bump. Then stop. It'd just sit there.
0: Embarrassing if I hit it at full speed. You idiot. It said speed hump.
1: These are not really embarrassing situations.
0: Walking to the bathroom at a crowded restaurant. Well, okay. I'm going to...
2: More embarrassing to wet your pants.
0: Coughing in a quiet public place. No. That could be church or library. Nope. Asking for help finding a book at the bookstore.
2: No.
1: No.
0: I agree.
2: But what else are they doing walking around in there?
0: Giving a customer service rep a long account number. That's if you can reach a person, and then what? I don't see how that's embarrassing. Reading anything out loud. Well, too bad for us. We have to read everything out loud.
1: Public speaking, it's one of the things that absolutely paralyzes people.
0: Others can include, and others have said, somebody holding the door for you when you're too far away.
1: Yeah, I
0: don't mind that
1: I've done that. I kind of look behind me and go, well, they're close. I got to stay. I got to hold this door.
0: Yeah, me too.
1: Wait.
0: I hold the door.
1: And then, in a normal situation, now you put the pressure on the person who's coming to the door.
0: To hurry up.
1: And they kind of hurry up. And I always say, take your time. Take your time.
0: Yeah.
1: You know, because now
0: people like it.
1: I've put the pressure on them to hurry up.
0: It's just, you're just doing something nice and they do something nice by hurrying up.
1: I guess. It's just, but in your effort to be nice, you've wrecked their day.
0: Here's one I don't like.
1: I'm making them run to the door now.
0: Walking on the sidewalk and you have almost the same speed as kind of a person that's near you, but now I want to get by them because I don't want to be stuck behind them. I just don't. There's a lot of sidewalk out there. Why do I have to walk just right behind somebody?
1: That's kind of like, that's a grocery store thing, or if you go to a department store and you're going to try and pass somebody, it's like, geez, they're slow, and you zoom by them.
0: And all of a sudden they cut out and ding you. And when somebody knocks on the bathroom door and you have to let them know it's occupied. It's occupied! Stop!
1: Okay.
2: No lock.
0: Somebody else said everything to do with elevators. Who pushes the button? Who goes in and out first? Well, who goes in and out first? A woman, if you have any manners.
1: Okay, elevators. And there's no fixing this because...
0: But if you're smashed in there...
1: We can't be heard around the world by everybody who's ever going to get on an elevator. But what drives me crazy is I'm in the elevator. I've taken the elevator to my prescribed floor. Let's just say the lobby, because that's where all the people are.
0: Fine.
1: And the doors open, and the people in the lobby... Start coming on.
0: Yeah.
1: It's like, no!
0: Before you're out.
1: Wait! You have to wait till we're out of the elevator.
0: I totally agree.
1: You morons! Who are these people? Who are you people?
0: Yeah.
1: I'm not embarrassed. No, I'm just hot under the collar.
0: I'm sorry I made you mad.
1: Thinking about that. Yeah. No, you wait. If you're getting on the elevator, you wait for the elevator to be emptied.
0: I agree.
1: That's it.
3: Seems to make sense.
1: Start making that happen. It's 8:11.
3: Coming up next, Lance Allen has the Loyal Family Renovation Sports Report.
1: Let's see if he knows how to get on and off an elevator.
0: Yeah, ask him.
1: Start with that. How's traffic, Carrie?
0: 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Delays now, extra 11 minutes, eastbound 94 between 76th and 35th Street. On the westbound side, an extra 6. Southbound 43, Silver Spring Drive to Locust. Plan an extra 7 minutes there. And that is traffic.
1: Thanks, Carrie.
2: Some clouds today, but a lot of sunshine. High of 83. Partly cloudy tonight, giving way to cloudy skies. Stray shower, thunderstorm possible late. Low 67. And we start off with thunderstorms tomorrow. Thunderstorms likely Gusty winds, small hail. That's all tomorrow. High of 75. And then maybe thunderstorms tomorrow night as well. It's 54 in Milwaukee, 58 in Racine, 55 in Waukesha.
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1: Now from CBS 58 Sports, Lance Allen.
0: Hey, Lance.
2: What's up, gentlemen? How's it going?
1: Oh, all right. You know, a lot of sports going on.
0: Are you giving your neighbors lawn envy, Lance?
2: You know, I'm trying to water in moderation. I am one of those people that I hit the trouble spots, but I do kind of raise the blade up if I need to cut it, or I make sure that I let it kind of heal in this time of the year. So as of right now, it's hanging in there, but we definitely desperately need some rain here pretty quick. I will say that.
0: Yeah, there's a guy in touch with his grass right there.
2: I'm touching grass.
0: You are in touch. You're in touch with your lawn. You like it to look good, right? You've raised the blade. You're leaving it alone. You troubleshoot. You pick the spots that need some help.
1: Not watering it. Waiting for, you know, a nice soaking rain.
0: Yeah.
1: Could cause more problems than it fixes.
2: That's true. The bunny rabbits like it. I've seen numerous rabbits running around our yard. And let's just say I'm looking out at the phenomenal lawn as we speak, and the birds are still pecking at the ground because there is, you know, like their bellies are, the grass is touching their bellies. So I let it kind of, you know, raise up a little bit, protect itself. So that's kind of the way I do it.
0: You're
1: at bird belly height?
2: Yeah.
1: That's interesting.
2: It is.
1: Never heard that one before.
2: And you guys have heard me ad nauseum talk about the glories of Milwaukee's finest product, Milorganite. The wonderful rain that we had back in April, and even a little bit in the early portions of May, I made sure that you put the Milorganite down. It's basically grass food. It's a living organism, and it greens up your lawn and it thickens it up.
0: It doesn't burn. Doesn't burn if you spill it. Doesn't matter.
2: It's amazing. Amazing. But it does thicken up even in these conditions. The grass, I could see it out there touching the bellies of the robins as they're like, you know, trying to get their food for the morning, and the worms and stuff. And it's still thick. It's just starting to get a little more light green than dark green, if you know what I mean.
0: Yeah. Milorganite, it really is. It's like the miracle fertilizer. You know?
2: Amazing.
0: Yeah.
2: You know what else is amazing fertilizer? I don't know how you guys have done it all these years, getting up early in the morning, but somebody turned me on to protein coffee, and I feel... I've never been a coffee drinker, per se. I may sample a little bit here or there if I'm really, like, you know, feeling run down or whatever, but the protein coffee is really good, and I don't think I'm completely revved up. Now, you guys tell me if you feel like I'm jumping off the ledge right now, you know, calm me down.
1: No, I'd say you sound pretty measured.
0: It's not the protein that's going to get you all fired up. It's more caffeine in your coffee. Protein, you know, you're just going to get, you know, how your trap's looking, you know, with the protein coffee in the morning.
2: Well, Bob, since you mentioned my traps, I've been working my traps, my biceps and my triceps.
0: Yeah, have people around the office said, hey, bro, you're looking thicker these days.
1: So
0: what's
1: up?
2: You left, bro?
1: It's just protein powder in your coffee, then.
0: Well, there's protein in everything now. This country is on a protein. We're putting protein in everything. Protein. Chips, cookies, coffee, everything.
2: I couldn't believe it the first time I walked into a store and I saw, you know, Doritos with 10 grams of protein.
0: Protein.
2: You know, all this stuff.
0: Yeah.
2: Everything. You're right.
0: We've done it to the point where I saw in the news yesterday, we're at a protein shortage right now.
2: I could believe that. Yeah. I could easily believe that.
0: Yes.
2: But seriously, the question I always had for you guys is, how do you get revved up for the morning? Do you have a cup of coffee before you go on the air, or have you just, you know, measured it a little bit? What do you do to get going in the morning?
1: No, it's either been soda, or now it's unsweet iced tea.
2: Got it.
1: But it's not to get

0: going so much as it's just something to drink. I suppose it could have water. It's kind of unexciting.
1: And it doesn't have any protein, any caffeine, any sugar. Right. Yeah, it's not really a pick-me-up. But you do need it to survive.
2: I drink two glass. I'm serious. Somebody turned me on to the fact that, you know, how your body, like, I don't know if this is even sports-related, but I guess it is. You know, because we got a lot of weekend warriors. We got a lot of people out there doing stuff. But somebody told me, like, especially as you get older, to fire up your metabolism, to get things going in the morning, I drink two big glasses of water every morning, and then you try to drink another glass or two, you know, a little while after you get up. Now, do you have to run to the bathroom a lot? Yes, but it does fire up your metabolism, and it's good for your system because, like you guys were saying, it's water is a good thing, even though it's boring.
0: Didn't Tony Mandarich drink a lot of coffee? Wasn't that part of the whole regimen he had?
1: Boy, I don't remember that part.
2: I think I remember him saying that, like, between probably the other stuff that he was taking it on or whatever, that yes, he did take, you know, like, I don't know if obscene amount of coffee would be, but, you know, because there's some people out there that drink, you know, two pots a day or whatever you want to say, but it did seem like it was a decent amount of cups of coffee that he would have as well.
1: Even with him drinking an unusual amount of coffee, he still had slow feet.
0: Well, I don't know if he did. I feel like somewhere in the news, you know, the workouts were supplemented by a lot of coffee. I could be completely wrong about that.
2: I think you're right, because you're still gonna. I don't care. I mean, you can clearly see by me, I'm not on any roids. I'm not on any human growth hormone.
1: You're drinking protein coffee.
2: I'm drinking protein coffee. I got that going for me.
1: Are you adding milk or sugar to your coffee along with
2: milk?
1: Okay. No. Right, just black coffee.
2: All right. I'm telling you, Bob, you're going to start a fight in our house, because my wife insists that as I've gotten older, that I'm lactose intolerant, and I keep saying, well, I can have a little bit of dairy, and she's like, no, you can't. No, no, no. So I try to go straight water on that.
0: Hey, did the Brewers have enough coffee yesterday?
2: Apparently not.
0: Okay.
2: Apparently not. Now, here's and maybe we'll get into the slightly controversial portion of the program, Brian. I don't think it's extremely controversial, but we'll go there. Clearly, Pat Murphy knows his team better than anybody, any of us chirping on the air, any of us, anybody on a message board, whatever you want to say. But I know that the one thing that came out of last night is how key Jackson Churio is to their lineup.
1: Ooh,
2: and he got the night off. Now, you know, you guys know. You guys were softball warriors back in the day. Every once in a while, you need a night off. You know, you can't play every single day and be at your peak or whatever. But
1: Lance, in the softball league we played on Tuesday night, that was it. We played one night and took six nights off. Is how that
2: I remember. I remember the Laser Warriors once a week in the media thing. That's why I had to bring it up.
1: Yes,
2: it's old school. But in all seriousness, you know, I know it's easy for somebody from their couch or chair to say, oh, come on. Like, every once in a while, somebody does need a night off. And if you won the first two games of the series, you know, I don't know what happened behind closed doors, but maybe they just kind of felt like, hey, he needs a night off. Let's just rest him, whatever. But I think it's clear to see how key, and it's easy to say because he is so talented and on a unprecedented track practically for anybody his age, but he is so key to that lineup that I think it definitely affected him. Logan Webb's a good pitcher. There's no ifs, ands, or buts about it, but yeah, to be no hit, you know, into the seventh
1: inning, right?
2: Yeah, that's not great.
1: Well, who are we to question the two-time reigning manager of the year who up until last night had the team at a season high 16 games above 500. Have we ever managed a team? No, but that's the great thing about radio. You can't let that slow you down when it comes to giving your opinions just because you're completely unqualified.
2: When you have an opinion, you gotta
1: share it. You have an opinion, yes. Yeah.
2: And forgive me, guys. I know people that they go nuts about why don't they trade for this person, or why don't they do this, or why don't they do that? And I'm not a pom-pom waiver. I don't think you guys are either. I think, you know, we all can ask intelligent questions, or we can say, hey, this could have been better, or this or that or whatever. But at the end of the day, I think you nailed it. Like, are we an executive like Matt Arnold, or are we a manager like Pat Murphy? And do we know that, you know, somebody just obviously maybe needs a rest for a day, or somebody, you know, isn't feeling 100%, or this or that factors in, and they're humans too behind the scenes. Like, you don't know what's going on half the time. So it is what it is.
1: Yeah. Maybe Jackson Cheerio had a glass of milk earlier in the day. and he found out he might be a little lactose intolerant like you, Lance.
2: I don't think we want to get those rumors started.
1: We don't know. But Murph does. He's there. And he gave him the night off. And I didn't even think twice about it last night when I saw he was out of the lineup. I thought, well, this gives Vaughn a chance hitting second, you know, to get things going, you know, for him. But it didn't happen. And okay, here's the other thing. We don't even sound like fans now. We just sound like we're just brown-nosing the Brewers. I knew we weren't going to win every game for the rest of the year, and that was just one of them, a 1-0 loss. Yeah. So, you know,
2: last I checked, it's a four-game series. If you win three of them, what's your winning percentage? 750. How many teams in Major League history? So, the other guys get paid to play the game too. That's the one thing that one of the biggest lessons I learned from working with, not the Rock, Eric Jensen, but the other Rock, Larry McCarron, years ago when I worked with Larry, you know, up in Green Bay, and then obviously working with Larry on Mike McCarthy's show and other shows that we did in tandem, is he would often say the guys on the other side of the ball play the game too and get paid to play the game. And the Giants have had a dreadful year, and you don't think that some of those guys are looking over their shoulder thinking, hey, they're going to bring somebody up from the minors? Have I, you know, like, once you get to June, you've had 2 months to show what you've got, and eventually the executives get a little nervous, or the manager or whomever, and they say, hey, we need to, you know, switch this guy out. We need to give this guy more of a chance. This guy isn't cutting the mustard, whatever you want to say. And so every once in a while, they're going to get you because they get paid professionally to play as well. So the Brewers are still on pace to win 100 games, which they've never done in their, you know, a long, long, long way to go. Not saying that they're going to win 100 games, and not necessarily going to say that they win more games than they did last year. But right now, they are on pace to win 100 games. So, yeah, the actual projections, if you want to look at the analytics, are they're in great shape.
0: First place in the division. They're 5.5 games ahead of the Cardinals. They're correct. One of the three divisions. They have the third best record in the National League.
1: Everybody but the Cardinals lost in the division last night, too, I think, didn't they?
2: Yeah, it's probably a good night that if you're going to drop a game, that's a good night to do it.
1: And now Absolutely. It's an afternoon game today, a 1:10 start, and Coleman Crowe goes for the Brewers, and I hate to do this, but it's like, who is Coleman Crowe? But those
2: the
1: are the
2: that's Cameron Crowe, who did Fast Times at Ridgemont High.
1: That's,
2: no, I'm kidding. It's unbelievable. Like, you know, they announced Logan Henderson has a back issue. You know, they bring up Gasser,
1: right?
2: And he had not pitched as well, but pitched well. Like, the pitching lab that they call it for the Brewers is amazing, and I can't say enough good things about Chris Hook and obviously Matt Arnold. Like you said before, two-time manager of the year, two-time executive of the year. Yes, things are going to go wrong occasionally, but I think both guys that run their departments, whether it's Matt on the executive side or Pat on the on-field side, have proven over time that more often than not, they're going to make the right call, and they're going to put guys in the best position possible. And they've done that with some of these quote-unquote, I don't want to disparage anybody, but some of these no-name pitchers that people don't know much about, and they're getting the job done. Well, and it's amazing.
1: We've said for the longest time that when it seems like you're a pitcher and, well, you got nothing left, you come to Milwaukee, you rehab your career for a year or two, and then you go out and you have, like, your second story, you know? You get another chance at it.
2: Didn't we see that Tuesday night? And I'm sure Tim talked about it, but a Tuesday night with Kyle Harrison, who almost exactly a year to the day, the Giants basically just said, you know what, we've seen enough of your act. Yeah, you're a left-handed pitcher, but okay, we've seen enough. We're going to ship you to Boston. And then he's with the Red Sox for essentially a cup of coffee, but for a portion of a year. And anytime Matt Arnold picks up the phone and calls somebody, the person on the other end of the phone probably should just be polite and say, okay, that's interesting. Oh, yeah. And they click, and then they immediately should run to the manager or run to their pitching coach or run to whomever and say, okay, why on earth does Matt Arnold want this guy? And what are we not getting out of this guy that they feel like they could do? Because they've done it numerous times now.
1: All right,
2: it's amazing.
1: Here's Crow's a superpower. Apparently his spin rate is faster than other pitchers. He has a 32 to 3300 spin rate on the baseball, which makes it spin tighter and break later.
2: It's ridiculous.
1: Later.
2: Who's a great guy to, honestly, guys, you know who's a great guy to talk to in the clubhouse about this is Bryce Terang. I talked to him about, you know, Miz. Like, what is it like standing out near second base and watching Miz pitch? And he goes, it's ridiculous the way, you know, like, yes, his velocity, but just pitch movement and just all this, you know, and how long he is, that it literally looks like he's laying the ball on home plate. And the other guy that he mentioned was Crow. Like, Coleman Crow is another one of those guys that he's sitting out at second base and he's watching these spin rate, you know, pitches and watching it literally fall off the table. And it just blows your mind. And it's a different perspective because you're playing behind the guy. But it makes your job a lot easier.
0: Spin rate, is that what? Revolutions per second? Or
2: correct.
0: What are they measuring there?
2: Yeah, I mean, it's everything now is analytics, whether you like it or you don't like it. It's a huge
1: really
2: portion
1: is.
2: Of the game. It really is. Hmm. And yes, like they measure like movement on pitches, spin rates, all that, you know, everything. And sometimes you try to explain to people, and, you know, we all have those people in

0: power game now, power arms, and obviously a lot of velocity on pitches, but also movement and spin on pitches is a huge thing right now.
1: All right, so if Crow has a spin rate of 3,300, and I don't know if that's per minute or per second or whatever it is.
2: 3,300 per second?
1: Per second.
2: That's impossible.
0: Yeah.
1: Oh, really?
0: Yeah.
1: Okay. All right.
2: Yeah.
1: Yeah. Get up there and try and hit it. It'll look like that.
2: 3,300 per second.
1: Okay. If he's got a spin rate of 3,300 and he's on the high end, what do we throw at? What's our spin rate?
2: Four.
0: Flat and zero. That's why you get hit all the time.
1: Single digits.
2: Well,
1: double
2: if you
1: digits?
2: Get down to zero, then you're one hell of a knuckleball pitcher.
1: That's true.
0: Hey, I briefly subbed in, slow pitch in the media league or whatever. Trust me, a number of my my offerings were sent right over the wall, so my spin rate can't be that good.
1: Yeah, but you were throwing. They don't throw underhanded over at AmFam Field, Lance. That
0: at about 15 miles an hour junk. 2,936 revolutions per minute. It was noted as the highest spinning cutter in MLB at the time.
1: Okay.
0: It is debut.
1: All right, so he's above
0: literally
1: that.
0: Literally 3,000 revolutions per minute if the ball was in the air for a full minute.
1: Right.
0: It would make 3,000 or thereabouts or almost 3,000 revolutions,
1: yeah.
0: Which is crazy.
1: Yeah, and apparently
0: that's like wiffle ball.
1: Apparently that's a real problem for batters. All right, there is more to talk about, but we have to do this first, Lance. All right, stand by. It's 8:40.
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7: 844 with Bob and Brian. Okay, you get to pick where we're going next, Lance.
8: I pick Packers because they're always a topic of conversation, and I was up there just the other day on Tuesday, and I think most people, well, the Josh Jacobs stuff is still out there. He did practice, didn't talk, you know, so still waiting to see what happens on that situation. But I think a lot of people were curious on Micah Parsons' comments yesterday. Am I wrong, guys? And you tell me. If I'm way off base on this, you can let me have it, whatever. I didn't find his comments to be that alarming. Now, okay, it is a little concerning when someone says, I want to be ready right away, this, that, whatever, and then all of a sudden they come back and say, ooh, wait a minute, not that they're backpedaling, but hey, you know, I'm probably not going to be available until at least October, this, that, whatever. I just go off experience, and I just go off what I know, and I know that over all the years, the Packers tend to be more on the conservative side for approving people to come back from injuries. And usually, last I checked, an ACL tear, the minimum is 9 months. And that's bare minimum. And that Broncos game was mid-December last year. So, yes, the athlete's going to be like, I feel great. I'm attacking my rehab. I'm showing you videos on the gram and on TikTok. And I'm looking awesome. Or what? Yeah, but you're not playing in a game. And that's the athlete talking. The medical staff is like, hey, we traded for you. We invested a lot in you. We don't want you to get hurt again. What's more important to the Packers? The playoffs. Now, okay, they bowed out of the playoffs 3 years in a row right off the bat, but the whole goal and the whole reason why you get a guy like that is for the postseason.
7: Well, Rock had a good point earlier this morning. The Packers lost every game after he went down.
8: It was, and that's where I talk about the human aspect. We can talk all we want, and talent does play a huge part in all this, but emotion, and we talked about it with the Brewers, and, you know, you didn't know with Jackson Chourio taking a day off or whatever, like emotion, mental, you know, all the other stuff as well. You could just feel like some of the life sucked out of the locker room last year. Like, they lost Tucker Kraft, one of the leaders on the offense. They lost Micah Parsons in that Broncos game. Christian Watson went down in that game. And it felt almost, you know, like it's rare and against an AFC opponent where it feels a little bit like a Super Bowl matchup level regular season game, but it

0: did, because look, the Broncos made the AFC Championship game. And at the time, the Packers looked like a legit Super Bowl contender. So it was a body blow to that team. There's no ifs, ands, or buts about it. So to me, now you guys tell me if I'm way off base. I don't think the Packers clear him until at least sometime in October. And that's kind of the way they roll, is they kind of roll on the air of on the side of caution when it comes to injuries. Am I wrong in kind of soft pedaling this?
1: Well, no, don't rush him back. It would be stupid to rush him back. So if they get off to a bad start, wouldn't be the first time.
0: Right.
1: Want to finish strong. Finishing strong, much better than losing the last four games in a row and then...
0: Which I think they can get off
1: being knocked out of the playoffs. Like,
0: I know anything can happen truly in the NFL. You got to be ready to play pretty much every week. But at Minnesota, at the Jets, you get Atlanta at home, and then you go to Tampa Bay. Yes, three of the four first games are on the road. But to me, that's a manageable schedule until you get to week five, the Bears game, where it's going to be, okay, we want revenge on these guys. You know, then that's going to be the emotional game, and you got to have your tank full on that one.
2: But there's other wild cards in there, too, because we have a new defensive coordinator this year, too.
0: True. And we haven't seen, you know, as much as people ask, and I try to be as honest as I can be, people are like, hey, how's the new defense looking? It's like you see such very little glimpses of anything of what they're planning or doing at this point.
2: They have T-shirts and shorts on and a helmet. Well, how's the defense look? Who knows how the defense looks?
0: Right. And they've been very coy on, are they going to run a 3-4? Are they going to run a 4-3? I almost believe them when they say, hey, in today's NFL, you got to run like multiple concepts or whatever. And I tend to believe that end of the bargain until you actually see it, is they're probably going to run multiple defenses and different looks.
2: And isn't that basically what the new coordinator said? He goes, we're going to do whatever we're best at.
0: I think that's a smart play as long as your guys can handle it. Now, it's good in theory, that, and I have no indication.
1: I'm a little disturbed that that would be a new concept.
2: The best thing for the team?
1: Yeah, do what you're best at doing. Do what
0: and
1: you do best.
0: Herein lies, but the thing is, Brian, you have to be really good at what you do at that level. You can't be necessarily, jack of all trades, master of none. And we've seen this before where, hey, teams are really good at rushing the passer, but they're so light, like most of their guys are, 250, 260, whatever, that they get pushed around. When it comes to December and January football, when you got to run the football and get some tough yards, they get pushed around all over the field. So I get the fact that a lot of times it's what are you really good at, mano y mano, run. Hey, if you're going to beat me, you're going to beat me by doing this or whatever. But it is, if you can do multiple styles and multiple things, God bless you. But I think more teams are not good at that than are good at that, if you know what I mean.
2: So to answer your question, I want them to do whatever is best for Micah Parsons while we win games while he's still healing. However they want to manage that, I'm okay with, as long as those two things happen. He comes back 100% and the Packers are winning football games in the meantime. I don't know how you do
0: that. Well, and as long... And obviously, a lot of pressure will be on Lucas Van Ness, to stay healthy and perform. Deny Dennis Sutton, the new guy. I think they have very high hopes for him, and we're shocked that he was available, in the fourth round. Kingsley and Ibarre. I think they've got pieces and parts, which are really, really good. I think they're very happy to get Javon Hargrave, a veteran guy, in the middle of that defense to kind of push the pocket a little bit. But yeah, you're right on that. They still have to perform and not drop the ball.
2: Okay, we don't have time to go down this wormhole, but I just want to end the conversation about the Packers with, meanwhile, out in Los Angeles, they got Myles Garrett, and they're trying to talk Aaron Donald into coming back and playing on that line. So holy cow, if that happens, and we play the Rams, the night before Thanksgiving?
0: I know you guys don't feel sorry for me at all, but can you feel a little bit of sympathy for reporters in today's day and age where Aaron Donald puts out a video last Friday and basically he's got music playing saying, are you ready? And then he's saying like, I'm prepared. I'm this, I'm that, or whatever. So basically it's the passive aggressive, like, I'm not going to say I'm coming back. but I'm giving you, bread morsels leading up to, right. I want to make a comeback.
2: Yeah, else could it mean, right? And now with Myles Garrett there, wow, would that be a 1-2 punch on each end of that line?
0: They're all in, man. You look at their draft picks and, like, how many times they've traded first-round picks or how many times they've traded draft picks. They treat draft picks like they don't care, whatever. We want to have as good of a shot. They're all in all the time. Sometimes it works, sometimes it doesn't. But, man, they put all their chips in the middle of the table.
1: And worked last year.
2: No kidding. And game one of the NBA.
0: Yes.
2: The finals. The Knicks win their, 12th in a row? In the playoffs, 12 in a row.
0: They have been hot.
2: By double digits again.
0: On social media, you got to love social media. Do you know the last time the Knicks had a lead in the NBA Finals? Did you guys see this one?
2: No.
0: On the socials this morning?
2: No.
0: June 17th, 1994, which was the same night as the infamous O.J. Bronco chase. When Bob Costas had to turn into a play-by-play reporter on news events.
1: They got upstage.
0: People on the socials that dig this stuff up.
1: All right, well, the Knicks were better not as long ago as I thought. Okay.
0: But it is amazing what Brunson kind of did, like, and Rock, you can feel free to chime in because you're Mr. NBA announcer guy, big voice guy or whatever. But Brunson, to me, is kind of did like his Allen Iverson imitation last night. Like, I'd have to look up his stats. I want to say he was like 12 of 31. He was just like chucking up shots and just kept shooting and shooting and shooting. But it works. Like, they believe in him. He usually delivers, and it's been impressive for them. I got to admit, I'm not like a big Knicks fan, so to speak, or whatever, but it's working for them.
3: That's kind of what I was thinking would happen. Brunson, he can go in there and score with the land of the Giants, and doesn't matter how big they are, he just can shoot those floaters over the top of them. Whether you're 7'4 or 6'10, he can score over.
2: Yeah, to the tune of 12 in a row.
3: Yeah.
0: It's exactly what I said it was. He was 12 of 31. So if you were a youth basketball coach, you would probably pull the young man aside and say, you may want to have a little bit better shot selection, or you may not want to shoot quite that much or whatever. 2 of 9 on threes. But it works for them. He is the guy.
2: And the Knicks are up 1-0 and waiting for game two. So
0: if they're on a roll and they're believing, and the way they clock the Cavs, You can't deny it at this point.
2: Yeah. All right.
1: We have had a long championship drought. 73, that's a long time.
2: Oh.
0: They're hungry for it. There's no ifs, ands, or buts about it.
2: So you say they deserve it?
0: I don't know about that.
1: If Bucks fans were thinking, boy, that championship was a long time ago.
0: I wouldn't go that far, my friend.
2: Yeah.
1: Yeah.
2: All right.
0: As I like to say, don't call me Richard, but I could be as petty as anybody when it comes to that.
2: Hey, there you go.
0: Hey.
2: All right, Lance, we're out of time. We got to run.
0: I guess we will probably see you again soon, my friend.
2: Tomorrow, I'm hoping, right?
0: That's the plan, I guess.
2: All right, we'll talk to you tomorrow, Lance.
0: All right, we'll see you guys.
2: 8:55. Carrie, what's coming up?
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2: All right, traffic.
4: 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Leftover delays for you now. A couple of disabled, but they're all out of traffic. Eastbound 94, zoo to downtown, still busy at 15. Southbound 45, 13 minutes, Good Hope Road to the zoo. 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
2: Thanks, Carrie.
1: Sunshine and clouds mixed today, high of 83. Tonight, low of 67. We'll get some shower or thunderstorm action possibly tonight. Then tomorrow, starting the day with thunderstorms, gusty winds, small hail are possible, high of 75. It's 76 in Milwaukee, 73 in Racine, 70 in Waukesha.
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4: It's 9 o'clock. It's time for the news with Carrie Wendt. Carrie.
5: Marquette University Police Department is investigating a shots fired incident that happened in the area of 18th Street and Wisconsin Avenue on Wednesday night. Multiple people exchanged shots just before 9 p.m., including somebody in a car driving south on 18th Street as it approached Wisconsin Avenue. Nobody was hurt. No buildings were struck. Officers are looking for a dark sedan, possibly a Chevrolet. Anybody with information urged to call Milwaukee Police. President Donald Trump is rebuilding the tariff wall the Supreme Court tore down less than 4 months ago. The administration has proposed slapping double-digit tariffs on products from dozens of major U.S. trading partners after an investigation into imports of goods allegedly made with forced labor. More tariffs are likely coming. Under the proposal released in Washington late Tuesday, 16 economies, including Canada, Mexico, the European Union, Taiwan, and the UK, would face 10% levies for failing to enforce bans on forced labor. Another 44 trading partners, including China, Japan, India, South Korea, and Switzerland, would be hit with a 12.5% import tax. Top federal prosecutor in Chicago is defending his appearance before a grand jury last year when it returned an indictment against critics of the Trump administration's immigration sweeps. It's a rare admission of interference with the secretive grand jury process. Andrew Boutros says he appeared solely to remind jurors of their obligations to hear evidence and be fair, but critics say it was highly unusual and improper for Boutros to ask the grand jurors raise a hand if they couldn't set aside certain feelings. So a grand jury is not, like, vetted or voir dired or whatever that phrase is.
6: Yeah.
5: The way a regular jury is.
6: Right.
5: Who is seated on a grand jury?
6: There's no defense in a grand jury hearing either, really. They don't present a case for the defendant.
5: Mm-hmm.
6: It's just about getting an indictment. That's what I learned from watching Blue Bloods.
5: You did learn that
7: at
5: Blue Bloods?
7: That's where you learned that? Not
5: really?
7: In law school?
6: Yeah.
5: Wow, that's cool. You saved yourself a lot of money.
7: Yeah. You know people pay for that sort of information?
6: I have no idea.
7: Thousands of dollars to sit in a class to learn.
6: Can you buy law school by the lesson?
5: Mm.
6: Just instead of enrolling for a year?
5: There's a business model.
7: I think you can in California.
5: Yeah, Kim Kardashian's
6: grand jury checked off.
7: Going to be a lawyer just by hanging around a law office long enough.
5: Right.
7: She gets to be a lawyer.
5: I don't know if she is considered a paralegal at this point? Because that's a different animal, too.
6: Yeah.
7: I thought paralegals were done.
6: Okay.
7: That AI was replacing them.
5: Ooh, geez. Do the paralegals know?
6: Handy to have that paralegal lesson for a day. Can I get the lesson on paralegals?
5: How much is that? Can I get the AI lesson now instead?
6: No, that's going to cost more.
5: Can regular people be asked to be on a grand jury?
6: Regular people?
5: I don't know. Just like the way we get called for jury duty.
6: Yeah.
5: Who is a grand juror?
6: Just anybody. It's not the grandness of the individual jurors. They're not grand people. They're just
5: right. And I'm not
6: the jury
5: insinuating
6: is the size of the jury is bigger.
5: The size of the jury is bigger. Is it

0: Oh, is the same number then in a grand jury?
1: I just think it's a big, it's like 18, isn't it?
0: Am I going to have to go home and watch a thing?
2: Well, you're the guy who watched Blue Bloods. You tell us.
1: Right, yeah. But I only know that one thing about the grand jury.
0: But at least you knew that.
2: And this is a TV grand jury, by the way.
0: Well, I don't know.
1: Just stand by. See what we can get for free.
0: How about a Sherpa guide whose family had already begun funeral rituals after he vanished on Mount Everest was found alive and crawling toward base camp nearly a week after his first incident, surviving alone on the world's highest peak?
2: Crawling.
0: Without food, water, or supplemental oxygen.
2: Did he leave with a group and...
0: They are calling it nothing short of a miracle, his rescuers.
1: A week, I would have given up on the guy after a week.
0: On Everest?
1: 3 days.
0: Maybe 3 hours.
1: 2 days. Well, he's not coming back.
0: Dawa Sherpa.
1: He's crawling at you for a week.
0: Dawa Sherpa, 52.
1: Why did you come and find me?
0: Disappeared around May 29th.
2: Wait, hold on. We just saw the shots of Mount Everest. People were literally standing in line on the mountain waiting to go up. They're
1: how
2: on
1: do
2: the
1: you
2: mountain.
1: Not see the guy?
0: Well, maybe all
1: how
0: those
1: do you not,
0: people.
2: Yeah, how do you lose this guy?
0: Well, maybe all those people took their turn. Well, it was May 29th. Was that the ascent day that was so big, that 274 number?
1: Was it May 29th? I don't remember, and I'm knee-deep in grand jury research right now, so I can't handle mountain climbing expert
0: then don't.
1: Information
0: then
1: either.
0: Don't. And there's more beagles on TV right now I want to alert Bob to. Bob, look up.
2: I saw it already. I've told you. But even before you were gone on vacation for over a week.
0: I know.
2: And I told you before that I really have beagle fatigue right now. You gotta stop.
0: I asked you.
2: And now it's nope. That not only have
0: because there's 135 more that were rescued.
2: Yeah.
0: Well, we have to look at them. They're beagles.
2: I'm not mad at the people who are getting the beagles to homes or anything like that. I'm mad at the media for just taking this.
0: Wait, look up.
2: This is such, you know, an easy story if you're a news outlet.
0: It's so easy. Yeah. And every news outlet jumped all over it. It was just,
1: hey, do you like abusing beagles? You're horrible.
2: Right. No, nobody. Of course not.
1: No, I like beagles.
2: I want these beagles to go to nice homes and have good doggy lives and get to sleep on
0: the bed. The one that saw the ocean moved its little legs. It had never even seen the ocean before, but it knew how to paddle. Mm-hmm. It was paddling. Mm-hmm. It was a heartbreaker.
2: Yeah.
1: Typically, federal grand juries consist of 16 to 23 citizens. At least 12 jurors must agree to return an indictment. And if you get hooked for grand jury duty, you can serve for maybe 18 months and hear multiple cases.
0: Really?
2: What?
0: And my boss is going to be fine with that?
1: No.
0: I'm going to plead grand jury duty and take 18 months.
2: I bet you would hate that more than you hate coming here.
0: No, I would. Of course I would. I can't
2: for
0: watch
2: 18 months?
0: I can't watch beagles when I'm sitting there listening to some case.
2: And they probably make you check your phones at the door to make sure you're paying attention so you can't look at that every 6 seconds. I just skated on jury duty.
0: Good for you.
2: I was
0: say this out loud?
2: I was called, and I had to call in.
0: You had to call in,
2: I had to do the call in, and the case was settled.
0: Mm.
2: I was being called for a specific case.
0: You were?
2: Yes.
0: That's interesting.
2: I thought I was just going into some big jury pool. And,
0: right, and you sit there.
2: So I called the day after. They said, no, you don't need to report, and they were pretty clear in their recording that the case was settled, blah, blah, blah. So I called to make sure.
0: I'm surprised that they would tell you that. Well, I don't know. Maybe by telling you that, you would become sure.
2: So I said, so we're good? I'm done? I don't have to do it? Yeah, you're good. You don't need to call back or check in anymore. I thought, wow, that's
1: For a regular old jury.
2: Not a grand. It was average jury, not grande.
0: It was a regular size.
2: What's the big one at Starbucks?
0: Venti.
2: Always crosses me up.
0: Dawa Sherpa disappeared May 29th while descending Everest after turning back short of the summit with a Polish climber that he was guiding. So these two didn't even get up there. Client made it safely to base camp, but Dawa did not, triggering fears he had died on the mountain. A cleanup crew from the...
1: What about his pole? Well,
0: Saga Martha.
1: I don't even know.
2: Sure about the Pollock that was climbing the mountain?
1: I knew that was
2: going to
1: happen.
0: I know. I was just waiting. I was being very, very good.
1: I know. I was waiting for you to call him a Pollock.
0: There'd be how many mountaineering jokes about a Pollock?
1: Well,
0: you could just ask AI.
1: Why?
0: There has to be 35 right off
1: what
0: the bat.
1: What about that guy? Why didn't he drag his partner along? Don't they have
0: a
1: rope
0: tied?
1: Come on.
2: Don't you have a deal? Hey, we're together.
1: Right.
2: Together.
0: I don't
2: There's
0: know.
2: A mountain buddy system. Yeah, partner. Mountain climber deal. Right. We have a deal. We're together. You and me. We're partners here.
0: A Polak isn't used to a buddy system. They're not used to anybody wanting to be their friend.
2: Okay. Don't.
0: See, plus, he had to pay the shirt.
1: It's my fault. It's my fault. I stopped and asked.
0: The Pollution Control Committee of Sargamatha found him Thursday morning crawling through the treacherous Khambu Icefall, and we've heard of this, one of the most dangerous sections of Everest, just above base camp.
2: Is that where the
0: This is where people can like go down into those crevasses and never be heard from again. Okay. You got to ladder your way over that icefall on those crampons. I never understood that.
2: If you're a Sherpa, do you go home, get better, and then start Sherpaing again?
0: Of course.
2: Or are you done being a Sherpa at this point? I almost died up there. I'm good.
0: This is probably one of the only jobs in Kathmandu or wherever they are.
2: Maybe you just move out of Kathmandu and you move to
0: where?
2: A city that has a sweatshop.
0: Oh. Yeah.
1: Someplace on the beach, sea level.
0: Run by a Polak.
1: Carry Wentz. Send them complaints.
0: Rescuers carried him to safety, giving him food and water, flew him by helicopter to a hospital in Kathmandu. His wife and daughter were there waiting, but they had already lost hope, and they said that they were in the middle of giving him like funeral rites, even though they didn't have a body.
1: Mm-hmm.
0: We first heard about the rescue, but we couldn't be sure if it was our father, so we asked for photos to be sent over. They did, and it was him, so they rejoiced.
1: Okay.
0: He lived.
1: Had a nice ending.
0: This isn't a nice ending.
1: Okay.
0: A woman was arrested at Walt Disney World's Contemporary Resort in Florida. It was a dispute over seating arrangements in a restaurant. Leslie Helen Varley, 57, arrested and charged with two counts of battery, robbery by sudden snatching, and criminal mischief, according to the Orange County Sheriff's Office.
2: You're at Disney World. The happiest place on earth.
0: Steakhouse 71 in Disney's Contemporary Resort.
2: You're going to dinner.
0: Right. With a group.
2: Right.
0: The restaurant manager, Jessica Lee Brunk, told deputies she was helping a large party that became upset after learning the group could not all be seated together. Brunk said the conversation was cordial until staff informed the parties that tables can't be moved. They can't be moved together. This is not what we do here.
2: This is very
0: Steakhouse 71.
2: I have always been a wild supporter of Disney, and there is no is not in their vocabulary. They just make things happen. Can we get these tables together?
1: Right. So how does something as common as that when
2: seems
1: groups go into restaurants and say, can we all sit together? How does Disney not?
0: You sound like you're on this woman's side, but that's
2: just I'm just a little confused.
1: I think I am, because
2: did you hear the charges? Realized,
1: yeah, but for some time that Disney is, you know, their answer is yes.
0: That's when Varley allegedly grabbed Brunk by both shoulders and moved her about six steps. So that's like a shoving move, or like a second manager identified as Kevin Ortiz stepped in to assist, and he told deputies Varley became irate and threw three glasses containing water and ice at him. All three struck him on the front of his body, according to the affidavit.
2: So someone got shot. So what?
0: Is he hurt?
2: Yeah.
0: I just can't imagine getting that angry.
2: That's assault. Even at Disney World, that's assault.
0: Of course. Twice. Against the girl and the guy.
2: Yeah.
0: She got the girl by the shoulders and shoved her.
2: Can't go hands on. You can't throw glasses of water at people.
0: She was arrested.
2: Yeah. How was dinner?
0: Mom was
2: What's
0: arrested.
2: Your name? What was her name?
0: Leslie Varley.
2: Aunt Leslie got arrested.
0: Again? What is her bag with restaurants, man?
1: Shattered four glasses after dropping them on the floor.
2: Yeah. You can't. No, Leslie,
0: stop. Oh, I thought they threw them at the guy.
2: Leslie, stop.
1: No. Ripped a name tag off a suit jacket.
2: Mm-hmm.
0: What's she like to fly with? I don't want her on my plane.
1: How many wanted to sit together?
0: I don't know. I don't have that number.
1: I mean, was it like 50?
2: Does it matter?
1: Six.
2: What number would you go, well, now I understand why she did it.
0: The restaurant had to have a table for six. I would think it just would have
2: a table for six. Eight or
1: if
2: ten
1: it was
2: probably
1: like
2: is
1: six,
2: not the question.
1: Then I'd say, well, she overreacted, but how hard would that be?
0: Do you want me to call Steakhouse 71 and ask what the security policy is?
1: Yes.
0: It's 9:15. What time is it?
2: It's 10:15 in Florida.
0: Okay.
2: Do
0: they open at 11?
1: One question. You're looking for a way out.
0: Maybe the steakhouse only opens at 4.
1: Okay, don't do it then. Never mind.
0: I got out of that easy.
1: Yeah.
0: Here's something that I didn't know went on, but it goes on, apparently, in a lot of places. Hobby horsing.
1: I don't know what that is.
0: Popular in Finland, Sweden, Germany, the UK. Starting to take off here in the United States. I might do this for a weekend. In hobby horsing, participants hold on to a stick horse, you know, with the head on it?
2: Yeah.
0: It's like part broom, part horse.
2: Yeah, it's like a 1950s toy where kids were excited to get a stick with a horse on it.
0: I think 1910.
1: Part broom, part horse. It's part broom and part
0: stuffed animal.
1: Yeah.
0: They hold on to a stick horse to mimic equestrian movements such as walking, riding, jumping. There are traditional equestrian competitions, similar too. And there's a panel of judges critiquing contestant style, technique, and creativity. For some of us, the hobby horses are almost like real animals. This is according to 13-year-old Mirabelle Soleil Whitman, talking to reporters. She is from Wisconsin and has been competing in hobby horse competitions since she was 11 years old.
1: This sounds a little like...
0: I think I'm
1: going to
0: do this. I'm going to do this for my age
1: here
0: group.
1: Here it is.
0: Yeah.
1: It sounds a little like Monty Python.
0: It's definitely looking like Monty Python. She's got a little hunt cap on, that girl. See that? That's very good.
1: Okay.
0: Oh, there's little bridles for them. Oh, look at the one with the rhinestones. I'm doing this.
1: Can't believe.
0: I'm going to do this at the outing.
2: This is somewhere between...
0: my hobby horse.
1: It'd be like me drawing cardboard... P-51 on a cardboard box.
2: and flying it.
0: Okay. You bring the 51, I'll bring the hobby horse, and we can have a fun time at the golf outing.
2: This is almost like
0: look at that.
2: Ballet or gymnastics. I'm not sure
0: where
2: it falls, but it's people moving,
0: is there
2: prancing
0: an age
2: like
0: class?
2: Horses.
0: Yeah, do I have... And they jumped over fences, too.
2: Yeah. Well, yeah.
1: Well, they're
2: there's
1: moving.
2: A steeplechase.
1: They're not just sitting watching Blue
0: she
1: Bloods.
0: She has very good hands. Look at her hands are still.
1: Mm-hmm. There's announcers and judges.
0: Yes. She's canting.
1: How could you be the judge of this if it's so, well, I don't know, new?
0: You could, because there'd be like equestrian type of things to look for. Like I told you, the girl with the quiet hands, that's a move.
2: Okay, so your kid comes home and they tell you that they're competing in some, what is it called, hobby horsing event?
0: She said a lot of my friends hobby horse with me.
1: Wow,
0: that's pretty
1: that was
0: cool.
1: Quite a jump.
2: Yeah. And now, if I'm a parent, I have to go like this is, you know.
0: Do
2: like
0: you love your child?
2: Right. I have to go watch this. You just have a stick that
0: it's
2: you're
0: inside.
2: Running around with. It's a
1: stick. What if you like weren't paying all that much attention? You thought you were actually going to some kind of horse competition. You got there and people are clacking around with sticks.
0: Whitman, the 13-year-old Wisconsin girl, says, a lot of my friends do this with me. It's really cool. She says, I'm all for do what you love. Don't care what other people think. Okay. There are so many weird things we as humans do that it's really fun, and this is one of them. So what?
2: I'm okay with it. It's harmless. They're like Brian said, they're up and moving and running and jumping. And
0: ooh, that was a great jump.
2: Do they? Yeah. But they don't groom their sticks.
0: Of course you do.
2: With the horse head on it.
0: Yes,
2: when they're
0: you do.
2: What?
0: It's a horsey. You're going to brush him. You take it.
1: See, when you start departing from reality.
2: Right.
0: That's not reality. That's part of this competition.
1: Yeah, but if you're treating it like it's a real horse.
0: Maybe they can't afford a real horse, and so this is a really nice alternative.
1: Okay, and then when you're not using it, you put it in the corner with the umbrella.
2: I want you to start your airplane thing. You know, I want that.
0: I'm showing up with a hobby horse then if you do that.
1: Project, yeah.
0: Hobby
1: I
0: horses.
1: Got a refrigerator box and I sit in it.
2: Right. Hobby planing or something like that.
0: Have been around since the 16th century, so not your 1950s, friends.
1: All right. Okay.
2: 9:17. It's harmless. Why does it bother? Okay.
1: Is it harmless?
0: It is harmless.
2: I don't have to go.
0: Totally
2: Nobody's
0: harmless.
2: Forcing it on me. It's not. No one's saying you're really.
1: It's encouraging some kind of.
0: It's
1: mental
0: not.
1: Illness, fantasy, detachment from reality.
2: I don't know. Do yo-yos do that? People
1: I don't know.
2: Have yo-yos.
1: Does fantasy football do
2: yeah,
1: it?
2: Yeah, right.
1: Does
0: thank you.
1: Watching TV do it?
2: Yeah, that's the worst. 9:18.
3: Coming up next, we'll take a look and see what happened on this day in history.
2: All right, Carrie, how's traffic?
0: 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We leave with an accident today, 94 westbound at Mitchell Boulevard. It's on the left shoulder with delays from 35th Street because of it. 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
2: Thanks, Carrie.
1: Can all play pro football and be astronauts.
0: Thank you.
2: All right, some of us have to run around with sticks.
0: I'm doing it.
2: Yeah. Right. And being fantasy. But
0: there's a senior
2: football,
0: category.
2: Fantasy for rotisserie baseball, whatever. Yeah. Okay.
1: Play pickleball. Or,
0: I do.
1: All right.
0: Golfing, what do you want?
1: I know. Mostly sunny today, high of 84, partly cloudy tonight. Giving way to cloudy with some showers and thunderstorms possible later. Low 66 and tomorrow. Scattered thunderstorms to begin the day. Clouds with a possibility of thunderstorms continuing later. High of 74. 76 in Milwaukee, 73 in Racine, 72 in Waukesha.

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0: 925 with Bob and Brian. 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Time for history. Brian?
1: All right. It's Thursday, June 4th, 2026, 155th day of the year, 210 days remain. It's National Christian T-Shirt Day. Never heard of that. National Hug Your Cat Day, National Cheese Day. Should be a big deal in Wisconsin. And Shopping Cart Day. 781 B.C., so 2,807 years ago. Chinese astronomers document the first solar eclipse on record. Solar eclipse is the moon passes between the Earth and the sun, causing temporary darkness. When they're lined up right, the disks are just about exactly the same size. Minimum of 2 and the maximum of 5 solar eclipses occur each year. 1584, Sir Walter Raleigh establishes the first English colony in the Americas. 1584, wasn't the Pilgrims. Roanoke would later be part of present-day North Carolina. The final known inhabitants would disappear during the war England had with the Spanish, full 3 years after the last supply ship from England. There was some carving on a tree that was thought to be a clue on what happened to everyone, but basically, it just no one knows where they went.
0: The coldest of cases.
1: Yeah. I think there was a fraud later on about, you think we found some evidence, but
0: nada.
1: There's no real explanation still. 1783, the Montgolfier brothers demonstrate their invention of the first contemporary-style hot air balloon. Joseph and Jacques Montgolfier got the idea 6 years earlier when they're watching laundry drying over a fire. Sometimes would form pockets and billow upward, you know, from the hot air. Lifting forces of the test flight of their prototype in December the previous year were too extreme, and their envelope with the hot air in it flew out of control for over a mile.
0: No one's going to want to ride in something like that.
1: No, but they made some adjustments. The public demonstration of their invention took place in Annonay, France, and it flew to a height of 1 mile. Up there for 10 minutes.
0: I think if I'd have got up Amazing. To like 40, 50 feet, I'd have been good. Okay, it works. Yep. Let's just go. How do we get down?

0: Yeah.
1: Turn off the
0: fire. Remember, it was a public demonstration.
1: Yeah. So maybe they had a couple of private ones first, just out in the field.
0: Yeah, just working in the field. But, you know, what did the farmers around there think when they saw some...
1: What year was that?
0: 1783.
1: Yeah. I'm surprised they didn't call them witches and burn them.
0: Yeah, I am too. Or, you know, pitchfork them to death when they came down.
1: Right.
0: Devil!
1: Yep.
0: 1896, Henry Ford puts the finishing touches on his first gas-powered vehicle. Not the Model T, the Ford Quadricycle. Powered by a two-cylinder engine, produced 4 horsepower, driven by a chain, used bicycle tires, two-gear transmission, capable of moving the vehicle at 10 miles per hour in first gear, 20 miles per hour in second. 1919, Congress approves the 19th Amendment, granting women the right to vote. 1976, the Boston Celtics and Phoenix Suns square off in the fifth game of the NBA Finals. The end of regulation play, they were tied at 95. One overtime later, they were tied at 101. Second overtime, they were tied at 112. Finally, after three, the Celtics beat the Suns 128-126.
1: That was a great game. That was an insanely good basketball game. I remember watching that one and really, really, really wanting the Suns to win. They didn't.
0: Some fans in the NBA called it the best NBA Finals game ever.
1: It was crazy.
0: And... birthdays today. Little Lilibet, daughter of Harry and Meg. She's 5 already. Catherine Prescott from Finding Carter is 35. Comedian T.J. Miller, 45. Angelina Jolie is 51. Russell Brand, 51. Noah Wiley, 55. Scott Wolfe from Party of Five, 58. Bradley Walsh, he has been a Doctor Who. He's 66. Michelle Phillips, 82. Bruce Dern is 90. Also born on the state. Remember Pat Studstill? Who did he play for? Football player?
1: Kind of.
0: You know why he's on the list? He's in the Hall of Fame, right?
1: I think I remember. Studs, I don't know.
0: 1938, John Drew Barrymore, actor, born in 1932 and Dr. Ruth, remember her? Dr. Ruth, born in 1928, and that's history.
1: It's 9:31. News is coming up, Carrie. What do you have?
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0: cheese obsessed.
1: What does that mean, 52%? Obsessed? That it, you actually cancel things to have cheese? You skip kids'
0: you stay
1: events?
0: At home.
1: To stay home and
0: you
1: eat
0: cheese?
1: You don't
0: go to the hobby horsing that you're
2: right.
0: doing?
2: Right, this is... See, the hobby horse thing sounds like an obsession.
0: 16% say they're constantly eating cheese. 61% consume it often or sometimes. Only 3% said they never eat cheese. At least 10% of Americans have some degree of lactose intolerance by age 20. 36 have lactose malabsorption, a digestive issue that can cause lactose intolerance. Survey also had a list of the most cheese enthusiastic states. Somehow, Wisconsin did not make the cut. Very little of the Midwest showed up.
2: Really?
1: Is being cheese enthusiast, that's shocking.
0: It is shocking. Wyoming, number one. Illinois, number two. Alaska, Louisiana, Oregon, Mississippi, Nebraska, Connecticut, Idaho, Maine, and New Mexico. Love cheese.
2: Wild for cheese in Wyoming and New Mexico.
0: Wild.
1: And Nebraska.
0: And Connecticut.
2: Yeah.
0: And Maine.
1: I suppose, you know, why? But I thought, okay, I was just thinking, as you were telling the story, I thought, we have a drawer dedicated to cheese in our refrigerator. It's the cheese drawer.
0: I have an area.
1: It's a whole drawer that pulls out. It's as wide as the front of the refrigerator, and it's just filled with all different cheeses and shapes and flavors and whatever.
0: I have a cheese area
1: as
0: well.
1: And I thought, maybe I am a cheese enthusiast, but maybe I'm not. Now I'd like to go to Nebraska and see...

0: and corruption.
1: Yeah.
0: Number, let's see.
1: A state that used to have a football team?
0: America's 10 favorite cheeses, right? That place. Top two. Cheddar is number one, followed by mozzarella. Then Parmesan, which has been called the regalist of cheeses, the workhorse of cheeses. You could put it on everything. Followed by American. Then cream cheese.
2: Cream
0: cheese is the least cheesiest cheese to me, though.
1: It's like saying Velveeta.
2: Yeah. Ricotta or cottage cheese.
0: Yeah, I know.
2: It's a step down from cream cheese, I think.
0: But all three of those should be below anything like a cheddar, a mozzarella.
1: The very fact that we can discuss the difference in these cheeses makes me think...
0: You're cheese obsessed.
1: We are cheese obsessed, yes. Cheese enthusiasts.
0: So if it's cheddar, number one...
2: We discussed grand juries without knowing anything about them.
1: Well, true. I've actually eaten these cheeses, though. I know the textures and the flavors.
0: We've talked a lot about Everest, and none of us have ever been there. Much less up.
2: But I have waited in line, so that's like 30%.
1: You're left for dead on Everest. Seems impossible.
0: Cheddar, mozzarella, Parmesan. Okay, but then American cream cheese. No.
1: And I like provolone. Cream cheese. I like cream cheese, though.
0: No, I like cream cheese for sure, but it's more to me like an additive.
1: I have a question for the panel.
0: Go.
1: It has to do with bagels. Now, we all know that cream cheese is completely acceptable.
0: I had cheddar onion cream cheese on a bagel.
1: The other day, I was just like, I just want something to eat, and I couldn't figure out what I wanted. So I had looked in the pantry, and there's bagels. Okay, I'm going to make a bagel. And I put a bagel in the toaster, and it's cooking away, and I thought I will go to the cheese drawer that I was just talking about.
0: Can you say bagel again?
1: Bagel.
0: So you say more like bagel.
1: Bagel. Bagel.
2: You want Bueller? A B-A-Y sound Bueller? There? Bagel.
0: Bagel. I'm a bagel girl. Bagel.
1: Bagel. Okay. That better? That's.
0: You'll forget and put onion cream cheese on it anyway.
1: So I go
0: on your bagel
1: to the refrigerator in search of cream cheese, and there's none in the cheese drawer.
0: Oh, no. Yeah. What an oversight.
1: And I've got a bagel in the toaster. A bagel. Bagel. In the toaster. I'm looking in the refrigerator going, well, what can I put on this thing?
0: Because, I mean, jelly doesn't, you don't do that. Who would do that?
1: Right. Okay, so I settled on.
0: Another kind of cheese.
1: No, I didn't settle on cheese at all.
0: Butter.
1: This is up for the group to discuss if this is okay, because I put it on.
0: Butter.
1: Am I going to have to explain? I put butter on it.
0: Yeah, that's great.
1: That's okay?
0: Perfect.
1: Okay.
0: Yes, on a toasted bagel? God, yeah.
1: I wouldn't get looked at like, what the hell are you doing, man?
0: If you had nothing else, no. Of course not.
1: Well, I did have other cheeses. I could have.
0: You could have gotten schmancy with it, done something fun.
1: Could have grabbed a piece of American cheese and let that melt on there.
0: I guess.
1: All right. But butter's okay.
0: Oh, I think it's a perfect substitute.
1: It wasn't really
0: what
1: butter.
0: What is wrong with butter on everything?
1: It wasn't really butter. It was country crock. That's not butter, right?
0: It's a spreadable, buttery
1: it's like oleo.
0: Food. It's a food.
1: It's a food, right.
0: Like a cheese food.
1: Right.
0: Monterey Jack, Colby, Pepper Jack, and Swiss. If you break it down by state, cheddar is more popular in the western half of the country and a lot of the south. Mozzarella.
1: Are we still serving cheddar cheese with apple pie?
0: Oh, if you don't, you're silly.
1: Really?
0: That's a great move.
1: Those are two completely different things to me.
0: I hate like kettle corn and sweet. I hate that. But this one I like. The cheddar on top of the...
1: Really?
0: It makes it so much better.
1: Yeah, I'm just like, what? Cheddar cheese? No. Hell no, man. Don't bring your own cheddar cheese.
0: Mozzarella is the mid-Atlantic and the Northeast, along with Florida and parts of the Plains. Okay. Total cheese consumption in the world is Gouda. No, half of it is.
1: Half of the cheese
0: what?
1: Eaten in the world
0: like
1: is Gouda.
0: Gouda? I ate Gruyere this morning with my breakfast. 1,000 different French cheeses. So if you're a cheese maniac, that's your place.
2: Oh, yeah.
1: And do you know the name for a cheese expert?
0: Fromagier?
1: Cheesemonger.
0: Oh, yeah, that's right.
1: You're a cheesemonger if you're an expert.
0: That's true.
1: If you're accredited and certified.
0: Mm-hmm.
1: Yes, and you are a cheesemonger. Bagel. Bagel. bagel. Monger.
0: Brian, you say it. Say bagel.
2: Beagle.
1: Oh, really?
0: Oh, that got him.
1: Got
0: good.
1: Almost worn out now. Almost worn out.

0: the Beagle. It's 9:44.
1: Get ready to dial. The one question line's coming up next.
2: Get Bob and Brian on your smart speaker. 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
3: 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It usually starts with a simple search. 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She's looking for a local coffee shop. 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She doesn't click the first name she sees. 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
1: 102.9 The Hog, weather forecast.
2: From sizzling to stormy across southeast Wisconsin, I'm WeatherWatch 12 meteorologist Jason Dunning. It's going to be the hottest day of the year. Highs today on the way up to 88 degrees. Some neighborhoods will even hit 90. More of a dry heat, though. Humidity is going to stay relatively low for one more day. Expect plenty of sunshine with some clouds increasing through the afternoon. And then on Friday, it's an impact day with periods of rain and storms. Some of those will come in the morning with another round during the afternoon. With your WeatherWatch 12 forecast, I'm meteorologist Jason Dunning.
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4: 9:48. Time to go to the one question line. Your opportunity to ask one question only. Don't start your questions with, can you tell me, do you know, I was wondering, or my question is... We reserve the right to end any call at any time for any reason. Just getting back to Pat Studstill for a second.
5: Yes, we mentioned him a few
4: minutes ago. Last players to not wear a face mask in a regular season NFL game.
5: But he did play games with a face mask.
4: Yeah. And sometimes he would switch helmets. Mid-game, depending on what he was doing.
5: Sure.
4: He'd go into punt, he wouldn't wear a face mask.
5: Okay. All right.
4: He'd go in to be a receiver, he would put the receiver helmet on.
5: Yeah, I'm pretty sure I don't remember him now. I thought I did. Now I think I don't. So
4: I don't remember the name.
5: I'm going to go. You'd think you'd remember a name like that. What is it? Stud what?
4: 1972 Studstill.
5: 866 Bob and Brian or 414-799-1029. Those are all the numbers we have. For the one question line.
4: One question line.
6: Morning, boys.
4: Howdy.
6: My question is specifically for...
4: One question line.
5: Yeah, I felt that one coming.
7: Good morning, Bob and Brian.
5: Hey.
7: Seeing that you're both from the Racine area,
5: yes.
7: Do you prefer the Racine Kringle or the O&H Kringle?
5: I don't feel... as if I can give you an educated answer on that. I'm just going to say I enjoy Kringle.
4: We'd have to be able to try several flavors of both lately to give you an educated answer.
5: So
4: one question line.
5: You're responsible to do otherwise. Hello.
8: Hello there.
4: Hello there.
8: I would like to know.
4: Oh, boy. One question line.
9: Good morning, guys. I'm considering getting my vehicle wrapped to look like a wood grain trim vehicle.
5: Sure. Yeah. You know what you want to hear?
4: Oh, golden oak.
5: Hold on. Let's make it the best of oak. Let's go with quarter sawn oak.
4: We talking the whole car or just some panels on the doors?
9: Like the paneling, like the older late.
4: Ford LTD wagon,
9: or a Jeep Wagoneer, or something like that.
5: Yes, quarter sawn oak.
9: When was the last time either of you have driven or owned a vehicle that had the wood grain? Now,
4: Nelson's had a Ford LTD station wagon
5: that had the simulated grain on the side.
4: That was probably when Kareem was known as Lou Alcindor, probably around that time.
5: And then we never had one.
4: One question line.
10: Good morning.
4: Howdy.
10: Who came first on the parody songs, Weird Al Yankovic or Steve Dahl?
4: There is no such person as Weird Al Yankovic.
5: Yeah, so we have to give
4: one question line. And one question line.
5: Again,
4: he was
5: horrible
4: talking
5: ending.
4: To a neighbor.
5: Steve Dahl was doing parody songs like Bomb Iran and...

0: Another kid in the crawl when Weird Al was still in diapers. So Steve Dahl wins again. Radio wins again. Carrie's next with the news. It's 9:52.
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3: It's 957. Bob and Brian, 1029, the Hog and Lion of Cougar Summer Shandy, bring you the 34th annual Bob and Brian Open. It benefits the Mac Fund again this year. Happening Thursday, July 23rd at the Bruton Highlands courses. 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It's all going on at Grand Geneva Resort and Spa. 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It's a great course. Bruton Highlands are sold out, but Wee Nip is still available. 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Carrie.
4: You were talking about paralegals disappearing because of AI.
3: I've heard this when you talk about jobs that are going to go away.
4: Yep.
3: Because of AI, paralegal was on a few lists that I saw.
4: Well, a new study evaluated 30 different careers to see which professions are successfully holding the line against AI automation. Here are the top 10 most stable AI-proof jobs. Number 10, lawyers.
5: Okay. So no Lawtron 10,000.
4: Mm-mm.
5: Put a quarter in and get an opinion. Okay.
4: Social workers.
3: Quarter? You're not at Aldi's getting a cart. You're getting a lawyer, Brian.
5: Right.
4: I don't know how Aldi works. I think I went once and I was intimidated and went, I don't even know. I don't have a bag.
5: Yeah.
4: I just turned around and left.
5: You know what you mean.
4: Dental hygienists. We got to get in there and clean your teeth. You can't AI your plaque off your teeth.
3: All right.
4: Information security analysts. So that's not
5: okay,
4: IT.
5: Okay, so I'm lost
4: but
5: now.
4: That's information security analyst. I don't know. Psychologists.
3: Yeah, because a machine
4: psychiatrist
3: can't.
4: Psychiatrist could probably, AI could dispense your medicine.
3: Yeah, because your computer can't sit there and go, mm-hmm.
4: And what did you feel at the time that you lost your pony and began
5: and
4: hobby
5: a
4: horsing?
5: Hobby horse nutball.
4: Police and detectives.
3: All right.
4: You should be all over this with your blue bloods.
3: Oh, Joe Kenda, too, I would think.
4: Oh, Joe Kenda.
3: A big part of it.
5: Although looking for patterns and similarities from one thing to another.
4: That's an AI move.
5: Yeah.
4: Construction managers at number 4.
5: A lot of chaos.

0: Construction guys hate construction managers, though, because the construction manager people might have gone to college for construction management, and they don't know how to swing a hammer or do stuff that the construction guys do, and they talk about them being like...
1: I would have thought
0: like
1: the
0: a
1: construction manager
0: officer.
1: Guy that you know you hired would be someone that came up through the
0: ranks.
1: Yeah.
0: Nope.
1: No.
0: Uh-uh.
2: It's exactly what I thought.
0: Nope.
2: That's the guy I wanted as my construction manager. He's been doing this. Like.
1: Right.
0: Nope. Ask a lot of construction guys. They'll tell you.
2: One of the houses.
0: You
2: got to
0: work for a schmuck that does not know what he's talking about.
2: When I was building a house, there was a huge wall that had to go up, and it was quite a lift for the fellas. You know, they didn't have any wall jacks or anything. It was just the crew was going to raise this wall significantly long. And the owner of the company came up through the ranks. He was a roughing carpenter for a million years.
0: Mm-hmm.
2: And I was talking to him. I said, hey, I saw him put up that back wall yesterday. It was quite a lift. And I expected him to say, yeah, that's one of the tougher parts of the job. I used to do that. You know what he said? Yeah, you used to do that all the time. It's good for him. He had zero sympathy. I thought he would be a sympathetic ear. He was like, yeah, that's what you do when you're a roughing carpenter.
0: Oh, okay. He told you.
2: Yeah.
0: Similar to a commissioned officer in the military. They just went to school for 4 years and can join the military.
1: Ooh,
0: as And so your other grunts that came up kind of look at them like, okay. Yeah,
2: okay,
0: degree boy.
2: Crawling through a sewer pipe that has 1 inch for you to get your nose above to get air and stuff like that.
0: You're making me think of Jacob Elordi now in Euphoria. Oh, God.
2: Oh, real? I'm sorry. Is that good or bad?
0: It was rough. I didn't like any part of that.
1: No?
0: No. Dentist, number 3, goes with the dental hygienist. They got to get in there, drill your teeth, do the stuff, get about. Surgeons then, same deal, got to get in there, do your stuff.
1: I thought we were
0: number
1: working
0: two.
1: On robot
2: right.
1: surgery and AI surgery, and you just lay on a slab in some big, you know, thing with...
0: Isn't laser surgery nearly like AI surgery? I mean, isn't that...
2: I thought it was all... I thought they were more accurate and precise with the robots and all that stuff.
1: Right,
2: that
1: to do things like... appendectomies and
2: I thought it was heart surgery, like valve replacement and stuff like that.
0: I don't know
1: if we want to start with that. How about an ingrown toenail to begin with?
0: Yeah, and then work your way toward gangrene and then something else.
2: Gonorrhea.
0: And then right up to gonorrhea,
1: gonorrhea
0: which is incurable.
1: Yeah,
0: you just slice a couple layers off.
1: No.
0: Look, clean as a whistle.
2: I heard a medical term the other day that I had never heard before, and I said, I'm going to steal that.
0: Oh.
2: My sister, who used to be a surgical nurse before she quit her job and retired.
0: You mean retired or quit?
2: She's retired.
0: Okay, that's the retirement.
2: But I just call her a quitter.
0: Right.
2: She used
0: to steal your candy. That's fine.
2: We had a relative who was having surgery. And I said, how long is that going to take, this surgery? And she says, well, from the time they lay a knife. And I said, wait a minute. What?
0: Does that mean prep?
2: No, that means from the time the knife hits the skin.
0: Okay.
2: Yeah. From the time, so I'm going to try and use I'm going to try and use that more often in here when we're talking medical stuff. Well, what time did they lay a knife?
0: Okay.
2: When did they lay a knife?
0: And when did they sew it up? It was still inside of you.
2: I should have asked her what they say when they finish. Close them up?
0: Yeah, don't they? Yeah. That's what they said in MASH.
2: But they never...
0: But that was meatball surgery.
2: Hawkeye never said lay a knife.
1: They say stitch.
2: Stitch them up, close them up. I don't know. I forget. Maybe I'll have to go back and watch the hysterical...
0: Sure, let's do that.
2: Hysterical MASH.
0: Well, the surgeons in the army, they serve They work on patients through the day and nurses through the night.
2: So the term was lay a knife.
0: Okay, I like that.
1: And then Frank Burns tried to get in on the action and sang his lame verse.
2: He couldn't do anything.
1: He couldn't do one thing.
0: He couldn't even grow a chin. A proper chin. Physical therapists are number one. Can't get rid of your physical therapist who's got to lay their hands on you.
2: I didn't hear disc jockey on there.
0: Nope, not at all.
2: Or radio host.
0: Nope. Staff writer.
2: How about that weather?
0: News director.
2: It's 10:05.
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0: 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Thanks for listening. Back tomorrow for the Big Friday Show with Gary Graff. Get some music news gathered together. That's tomorrow. 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

All right, so I'm sure you heard it's National Cheese Day today. Are we a disgrace, Wisconsin? How are we not even in the top 10 of the most cheese enthusiastic states? Redemption during the All Request Liquid Lunch? 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Something that rhymes with a type of cheese. 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Help me out. 414-799-1029. You can call the Better Business Bureau talk and text line with something that rhymes with a certain cheese on National Cheese Day.

You are quick to rhyme your cheese. I enjoy that. National Cheese Day today, so we're making it the liquid lunch theme. 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Of course, Wisconsin's favorite, apparently, is cheddar. So think Eddie Vedder. 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So, previously, the only way to get a t-shirt was by being the hoghead of the day. Huckstorf Diesel hooking you up with that t-shirt. And by the way, I'll announce today's at 11 o'clock. But now, you can show your pride in the hog, or in Bob and Brian, look the part with the official hog merch. 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

The Smashing Pumpkins are hitting the road in September to celebrate the 30th anniversary of Melancholy and the Infinite Sadness. They'll play the Kohl Center Madison October 11th, United Center Chicago October 14th. 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
3: Cody Williams is a heavy equipment operator for KGM Contractors. He says the Hog makes the workday cruise by in whatever machine he happens to be running. And I thank you, Cody, with a Hoghead of the Day t-shirt from Huckstorf Diesel, $25 Board Game Barrister gift card, and you get tickets to the Summer of 99 and Beyond Festival. 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

I got a text that says, playing great music this morning, getting me through my day. Thanks. Thank you. Let me know who you are so I can give you proper props. Satisfying you, but sadly disappointing Alex in Kenosha. Candy in Germantown says it's National Cognac Day. 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What cheese would you pair with either? 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

Joe Elliott wishes he could combine his two passions, music and soccer. Maybe we could get one of those huge beach balls that looks like a soccer ball and toss that around at a Def Leppard concert. National Cheese Day is your liquid lunch theme, so request something that rhymes with a certain kind of cheese. Feta, Greta Van Fleet, Brie, Born Free, Swiss, this. Some ideas from DoorDash Tim delivering around Waukesha. Dude.

It took me a second to understand Candy's request for Daughtry and Lizzie Hale doing Separate Ways. She said string cheese. And now I get it. String cheese, because you can peel it apart, separate the pieces. I see what you did there, Candy. National Cheese Day. So request something that rhymes with a cheese. 414-799-1029. Some fun ones coming in for sure. Hey, tomorrow starting at 3 o'clock, you can join Borna and Mandy at Sideliners Pub and Grill in North Prairie for Sideliners Fest. 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
0: With Mindy Novotny.
2: Millie Vanilli, are you sure? Girl, you know it's true.
0: On 1029, The Hog.
2: National Cheese Day. How is it that Wisconsin doesn't even make the cut for the most cheese enthusiastic states? Not even in the top 10? What? Wyoming number one, Illinois number two? So, redemption hour with things that rhyme with certain cheeses. 414-799-1029. Hi, The Hawk.
5: Hey, Mindy.
2: Hey.
5: Online surveys and all that crap don't mean diddly. Of course we're cheese.
2: Right?
5: Yeah. And there's nothing better than cheddar, so how about Better Man by Pearl Jam?
2: I was thinking Vetter for cheddar, which is Wisconsin's favorite cheese, according to this subjective list, right?
5: It's certainly one of my top five, I'll put it that way.
2: Yeah, same. All right, thanks, I appreciate it.
5: All right, yeah.
2: Bye. Hello, The Hog.
6: Here, Trigger Joe, how you doing, Mindy?
2: Hey, Joe, good to hear from you.
6: Hey, how about blue cheese? Motley Crue Blue.
2: Oh, I see what you did there, and I don't hate it.
6: Yeah, how about smoking in the girls' room?
2: Or the boys' room. All right, Joe, right. Thanks for calling.
6: All right, bye now.
2: Bye. We'll start it out with Eddie, Vetter, Better, Cheddar, Alexis, and Mequon chiming in on this one as well. Wait.

Motley Crue rhyming with blue cheese, National Cheese Day, your liquid lunch theme, 414-799-1029. Just request something that rhymes with a certain cheese. Natalie Menominee Falls wants to hear Gouda.

0: by Cheddar Than Ezra. I like what you did there, Natalie. That one's lined up for you. And I'll make good on another better rhyming with cheddar. The Better Business Bureau talk and text line is 414-799-1029. So as you know, the Hog and Line and Kugel Summer Shandy's 34th annual Bob and Brian Open to benefit the Mac Fund has sold out at the Brute and Highlands courses of Grand Geneva Resort and Spa. But there's still foursomes on that new Wee Nip short course. This is all Thursday, July 23rd. And you can catch the boys broadcasting prior to golf from the Pro Shop, thanks to Sherwin Industries. But it's a 11-hole walking course with all of the same fun as the Brute and Highlands courses. So grab that foursome at the Wee Nip Walking Course. You'll get 11 holes of golf, an official Bob and Brian t-shirt, thanks to Community Roofing and Restoration, a Stephanie Sutton Bloody Mary and Beer Mosa Bar, sponsored by VersaFoam Systems. 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

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It usually starts with a simple search. 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She's looking for a local coffee shop. What does she do? Well, she pulls out her phone and types best coffee shop near me. 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She doesn't click the first name she sees. 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
1: Hi, Mindy.
0: Hi.
1: Hey, hopefully this should work. Get it on for Parmesan.
0: Oh, I love it. Yes, let's do some Kingdom Come.
1: Yes, I couldn't think of anything. I had brain freeze or whatnot, oh. And I just thought of it. Yeah.
0: Well, you pulled your head out, so well done.
1: Awesome. Thanks, Mindy.
0: Thank you. First, though, who was this? Oh, you know what? I think it was DoorDash Tim. He sent a long list. Feta, Greta Van Fleet. And by the way, sad news, Gretna Van Fleet, the Michigan woman who inspired the name of Greta Van Fleet, died Monday at the age of 95.

Kingdom Come, Get It On for Parmesan. Rhyming your request with cheese on National Cheese Day today. 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We'll match mozzarella and provolone. 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

0: Greasy and Whole Ricotta Rosie. Well, Matt, I do have AC/DC lined up for the Hoghead of the Day at 1 o'clock. And Mike in New Berlin says, suck my kiss for Swiss, but I played Red Hot Chili Peppers just before the bar opened at noon. Sean and Tosa, Mailman Rich, Matino Creek, Nurse Joan, Bob in Whitewater, I see your requests working on it. We still gotta, or we still gotta, rhyme provolone, and we'll do that next.
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3: Vardy, Hardy, and Jack Pepperjack. National Cheese Day. It's been your Liquid Lunch theme. We've been rhyming our requests with different cheeses. We just did Jack for Pepperjack. We got to get the pepper in there. Butthole Surfer is your last call.

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1: Hello, the hog.
2: Hi, this is Cody. I think I won the Hoghead of the Day.
1: You shouldn't think, you should know, Cody Williams. Yes, you are the Hoghead of the Day today.
2: Oh, nice. 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
1: Yeah, thanks for logging on and signing up. 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
2: Yeah, it's fun. I'm just out here causing traffic for everybody.
1: Well, I'm sure it's ultimately for the greater good. Giving you that Hoghead of the Day t-shirt from Huxdorf Diesel and the $25 Board Game Barrister gift card. Plus, you've got tickets to the Summer of 99 and Beyond Festival.
2: Oh, that's awesome.
1: Yeah, you're going to see Limp Bizkit, Cypress Hill, Seven Dust, Puddle of Mud, Kitty, so much, so many more at Credit Union 1 Amp on July 18th.
2: Cool, that's awesome. I appreciate it.
1: And Cody, I'm playing your AC/DC request.
2: Okay, that's awesome. Thank you.

0: Well, I just received a text from my cousin asking if he can crash at my place because he's driving in from Minneapolis for Metal Fest tomorrow night. Yeah, bro, of course you can crash at your cousin's. Always welcome. You going? Who you seeing? Friday, Saturday, Sunday, all three. Metal Fest at the rave all weekend. And then what, we're 2 weeks to the day for Summerfest? 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

0: 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It usually starts with a simple search. 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She's looking for a local coffee shop. What does she do? 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And instantly, Google gives her a whole bunch of options. She doesn't click the first name she sees. 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If you want to be the business people choose first, it starts with being visible where they're actually looking. 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
2: One of the people that was submitting names for the contest
4: submitted the name Penny Mustard. Actually, two people submitted that name.
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4: When we narrowed it down to 50 names or so, we kind of just looked at it. 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This is it. It's Penny Mustard.
2: It was glaringly obvious to us.
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4: In hindsight, I'm not sure if Dad cared about the mustard or you just wanted to keep us busy.
2: Yeah. Ryan said I think you wanted to keep us busy.
4: Smart.

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2: 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It's not just history, it's who we are. As America celebrates 250 years, Wisconsin stands proud, honoring the past and continuing the mission.
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3: Nearly 70% of us do this. What is it? I know it's broad. I'll narrow it down with clues, but take a stab at it. Nearly 70% of us do this. Tell me what it is.
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1: Nearly 70% of us do this. What is it? Hi, The Hog.
2: Hi, is it take a summer vacation?
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1: 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But that plays a role. Try again. Hello, The Hog.
5: Hi, watch TV.
1: 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Try again. Hello, The Hog.
6: Hello, Mindy. Would the answer be hit the snooze button?
1: It wouldn't. How many times did you push snooze this morning?
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1: 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Not me. Try again.
6: Thank you.
1: Thanks. Yeah. Your first clue is controller. Nearly 70% of us do this. Controller is your first clue. What is it?
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2: Controller was the first clue. Nearly 70% of us do this. What is it? Hello, The Hog.
1: Hello. Is the answer shower every day?
2: It is not showering every day. Try again. Hi, The Hog.
3: Hi. Watch the World Cup soccer?
2: Will you be?
3: Oh, yeah. No doubt.
2: Oh, yeah. Not the answer. Try again, all right?
3: Okay. Thank you.
2: Thank you. Hi, The Hog.
4: Hey, Mindy. Is it hit the snooze button on an alarm?
2: It's not hitting snooze. No. I'm guilty of that, though.
4: I am, too.
2: Try again.
4: Thank you.
2: Hi, The Hog.
4: Hi. Would it be like using Netflix or one of those other
2: streaming TV services?
4: Yeah.
2: No. Try again.
4: All right. Thanks.
2: Thank you. Hi, The Hog.
5: Hello. Is this going on your phone, looking at your phone?
2: It's not. Try again. Hello, The Hog.
6: Yes.
2: Hi, Jay.
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12: I'm going to go with sleep with the TV on.
2: I set a sleep timer so it doesn't wake me up after I fall asleep, but it's not the answer. 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
2: Thank you. Your first clue was controller. Nearly 70% of us do this. Your second clue is Minecraft. What is it? Controller and Minecraft are the clues.

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2: Controller and Minecraft are the clues. Nearly 70% of us do this. What is it? Hi, The Hog.
3: Play video games.
2: Ah, ding, ding, ding, ding, ding. What's your name?
3: Daniel.
2: Daniel, who's feeding you your lines?
1: Oh, no, that was actually, he knew that's the answer.
2: Well done, Daniel. You nailed it, buddy. Yes. 67% of Americans between the age of 5 and 90 are now playing video games. One or more hours per week. How old are you, Daniel?
3: 9.
2: How many hours a week is mom allowing you to play video games?
3: 20.
2: Mom!
1: I know.
2: Naturally, it's more common among younger folks like Daniel, but they say 32% of people in their 80s play video games weekly. All right, Daniel, I'm thinking they're all ages, not positive. Mom will have to look into it for you, but you've got Summerfest tickets that I know you can do. Hatebreed, Summer Slaughter, if Mom wants to take you to the rave for that. Alter Bridge and Gore, which I wouldn't recommend appropriate for a 9-year-old, but there you have it.
0: There's 30 minutes of your life you'll never get back. We'll kill another half hour tomorrow at 2 on 102.9 The Hog.

0: All right, that's a wrap for me anyway. Until tomorrow, I'll talk to you after Bob and Brian. They're 34th annual open to benefit the Mac Fund sold out. The Hog Lanikugel Summer Shandies Bob and Brian open at the Brute and Highlands Thursday, July 23rd, Grand Geneva Resort and Spa. 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Experience that. It's 11 holes of golf, an official Bob and Brian golf shirt, thanks to Community Roofing and Restoration, a golfer goodie bag, a replay round of golf, on-course beverage carts, thanks to Su Casa Grande Mexican Grill and Sports Bar, dinner, thanks to Next Electric, social media coverage, thanks to Charbonneau Jewelers, and fireworks, courtesy of Valentine Coffee Roasters. And before all of it, you can catch the guys broadcasting from the Pro Shop, thanks to Sherwin Industries. So even though it's sold out on the Brute and Highlands, get that foursome booked on the Wee Nip walking course before that's sold out. Details at 1029thehog.com. Breaking noise coming up with Borna and Mandy. Your chance to win tickets to Motionless in White, which is a great show, by the way. They're a lot of fun. And then they've got more tickets with 5 at 5. Your chance to win Summerfest tickets, Hollywood Undead Within This Moment, and Rise Against tickets. Oh, and you know what? 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You're going to be excited about this one. Tickets to a place I used to work, Mystic Lake Casino in Minnesota, for Slayer.
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4: Well, hot enough for you? Some places kissing 90 degrees today in early June. Doesn't feel so bad out there.
5: Because it's a dry heat, Borna.
4: Yes, it's a dry heat. Does the poor air quality supposedly have something to do with that, too?
5: I don't think so.
4: Does that shield the heat somehow?
5: No, that goes back to the hairspray, all the hairspray that we're still spraying.
4: Yeah, the DNR saying another air quality advisory for pretty much the entire area go until 11 o'clock tonight.
5: Is it for the ozone again? Or is it Canada? Can we blame Canada
4: yet? No, it says air quality ozone. It's not...
5: Okay, ozone.
4: We can't blame Canadian wildfires yet because I don't think...
5: We can, but...
4: If there are any, if they reached here yet. You know... When that happens, you know when that happens.
5: That is true.
4: There's a certain hue to the sky that's gross about it. So, yeah, so watch if you're sensitive to air, stay inside. Isn't all air bad nowadays?
5: If you're sensitive to air.
4: I mean, pretty much don't we just live in a polluted earth now? That it's just bad every day.
5: Do you ever think about how when you breathe through your nose, all of those little hairs are in there? Mm-hmm. To trap particles and whatnot from getting into
4: idea,
5: your
4: right?
5: being and into your lungs and into your bloodstream and making you sick. But I'll tell you what, I see a lot of mouth breathers out there that just don't care and just in the particles. You know what I mean? And especially on a day like today, just huffing in that ozone.
4: So should you not trim your nose hairs to keep that bushel active and thick to
5: Which
4: stop
5: is
4: particles?
5: An interesting question, because when you go get your beard professionally trimmed, are the ears and the nose hairs a part of it?
4: No, she doesn't ask about that. She'll ask about my eyebrows, which I'll say yes.
5: I'll do.
4: I never had that done till fairly recently in life. I mean, I'm talking the last like 15 years mm-hmm. when I went to I grew my hair out for Movember, and then I went to get a fresh actual cut mm-hmm. and a beard trim. And at the end, she goes, "Would you like me to trim your eyebrows? You have several long ones in there." I'm like, I don't think I ever have. So
5: bunch of old man eyebrow hairs in there.
4: And now I do, and I have a little thing at home that goes on there. So keep in mind about those nose hairs.
5: Mm-hmm. Keep them.
4: They're there for a reason. The show, thanks to Mantality, helping guys become better dads and husbands while feeling better with more energy. 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Another traffic closure for the weekend.
5: Mm-hmm.
4: Got some Packers news on both sides of the ball as well. It's all next on 102.9 The Hog.

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1: Another weekend means more lane closures for your traveling joy as the northbound 4194 collector distribution lanes and all associated ramps between College and Layton Avenues will be closed for resurfacing. It will begin 9 p.m. tomorrow and is scheduled to wrap up by 4 a.m. on Monday, June 8th. So if you are going to or fro from the airport, travel will be heavily impacted, requiring detours along College, Howell, Layton, and Howard to access or leave the airport. They're saying if you go southbound, I

0: 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But otherwise, just be aware of those delays that will start 9 p.m. tomorrow.
1: Next.
0: Well, I know you've been looking forward to this, Bourne, and it's back. The World Naked Bike Ride will return to Milwaukee on Saturday, June 27th. The ride is 12 to 15 miles long, and I believe it usually finishes and ends somewhere in Bayview. But they will announce the exact time, location, and route on the World Naked Bike Ride website with our company firewalls will not let me access, so I can't get all of the details. Barely able to read this article.
2: You're going to get an email.
0: Probably.
2: There's going to be a security video we all have to watch.
0: Mandy, we hear you're interested in the World Naked Bike Ride. That is not suitable for work. The event is free. You don't need to sign up. You just need to show up. Anyone is welcome. Minors need to be accompanied by an adult. This will be the sixth annual ride. And in the past, they've had, you know, like beverages and vendors and things for you to do afterwards. And the best part is where people are keeping their money.
1: Next.
2: Gotta get creative. And that's what actual packs attached to your bike are for. Like you could clip on those underneath your seat and whatnot. That's what you gotta keep
0: and
2: it there.
0: Socks.
2: Yeah, sure. Sure. Yeah, I suppose you got a bike still with shoes.
0: Mm-hmm.
2: That'd be painful. I'm sure maybe somebody does barefoot. That sounds awful, but...
0: Yeah, but it does seem like if you want to protect something, your feet are going to be it.
2: Right, exactly. Next, some Packers news to get to. 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

0: So some news as Packers and other NFL teams are doing their OTAs. Reports that the team has extended Christian Watson, Commission's favorite guy.
1: Yep.
0: Christian Watson to a nice payday. Like more than I thought they would give him. 4 years, $110 million extension. Wow. $31 million signing bonus. Good for him. Comes after they locked up Jaden Reed. So those are their top two receiver guys for the next several years as it stands right now. And Micah Parsons speaking. As well saying, yeah, I might be out a little bit longer than I thought. He's saying that he's going by the hard, fast 9 month rule of post-surgery of his ACL, which he had repaired late December. So that would push him to end of September to even start doing anything football related. So might be a mid-October kind of situation for him to return to the field.
1: So he's not going to go the Aaron Rodgers route to just get right back out there?
0: No. No, it doesn't. Remember, Aaron Rodgers was going to like threaten to come back all those weeks, even though everyone knew it was pretty much impossible from the Achilles. Different injury, but serious. Both serious.
1: But he was ready, supposedly. Anyway, that's fine, I guess, if you want to heal appropriately.
0: Yes. I think for Micah Parsons, for a guy that the high impact that your knees take in that position, you want to make sure everything's set before you decide to come back. I mean, mid-October, there'll be plenty of season left.

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1: So last night, watching the NBA Finals, great game.
2: With a bowl of cereal?
1: No, I did not get cereal as we did the cereal show yesterday. A lot of great suggestions. I'm going to buy some cereal the next time I do a round of grocery shopping, though. And something sugary, too. Just treat myself.
2: Cinnamon Toast Crunch.
1: Something like that. So, great NBA Finals game. The Knicks end up beating. It was back and forth. End up winning game one and take down the Spurs in the fourth quarter. And they don't show this on TV, but I think it happened so quickly. You see the news clip or the fan running onto the court to get a selfie with Victor Wembanyama.
2: Stop it. No.
1: Fan ran up there. It happened. It looks like security was right on him right away. It didn't last very long, but it looks like he snapped probably quite a few picks, and Wemby played it great. It was like he just kind of smiled and just didn't do anything. I always say, fans, you want to run on the court, these guys are three times your size.
2: Right.
1: They're going to take you out if they want. The Knicks center was just kind of looking like, what the hell is going on here? That fan has received a lifetime ban from all NBA arenas, including the Spurs.
2: Worth it, though?
1: Was it worth it? Do you get to keep the phone with the pictures on there to show your friends?
2: I feel like if you do, then yes. And also, this looks like a younger fella
1: who could
2: easily cut his hair, shave off his facial hair. Will they even know? You know, I know facial recognition is a thing. I don't know how good it is. But, I say good for him. Right? Like, you got down there, you did it. You kept your clothes on, which a lot of people wouldn't have. And you probably got a pretty decent selfie. You can't go to another NBA game.
1: I wonder if he was looking to pick his spots. He goes, ooh, I want Wemby. So I'm going to go when there's an inbounds play or a dead or anything like that where I can get to it. He just decided to go, like, that's the time I'm going. And he snapped a bunch of pictures
2: yep.
1: and got them.
2: I'm trying to see.

0: and let's talk.
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1: Well, we love talking food on this show, and especially when someone brings us food. So let's welcome in our buddy Gabe from Baracho's Fresh Mexican Grill. What's up, Mound?
2: Good to be back.
1: In Brookfield, and the general manager, Doug.
3: Hello. What's going on, guys?
1: There's Doug.
4: No clap for Doug.
3: I got a half clap.
1: So Baracho's in Brookfield. What'd you bring us today here? Something on the summer menu.
2: We did. We have a new summer salad coming out. It includes our pineapple pico, and you can get your choice of jalapeno ranch or avocado ranch.
4: Okay. And now, what is on this delicious salad?
2: Start with a bed of romaine, which you brought in for the summer, and we'll have beans, choice of protein. We'll have salsa, and then cheese and tortilla strips. Mm-hmm. And then basically, you can build it any way you want to. Like, you can put queso on it if you want.
4: You know I love that.
1: Did you bring queso?
2: I forgot the queso this time. I forgot it this time.
1: The queso is lit. It's fine for Baracho's.
2: I know. I feel so bad for not bringing that.
4: Good. No, I'm just kidding.
2: I'll bring it to you sometime. I promise.
4: Okay.
1: You want to show up with queso anytime.
4: Everyone heard you say it.
1: It's fine here.
2: Doug, you want to bring him queso?
3: Yeah, I have a new task. I got to show up.
4: Right? Drop off queso. Okay, but Doug, not only do you have a task of dropping us off queso, but you got a 1-year anniversary party to plan, because that's right around the corner, which is going to be a big deal.
3: Absolutely, yeah. We're very excited to celebrate and enjoy and welcome everybody into Baracho's and check us out. People that haven't been there before, you're going to love it, and especially the queso.
1: Yeah. I mean,
4: Doug gets it.
1: You brought a full slab of tacos a few weeks ago back here, and that stuff is just awesome. It was so delicious. So it's
2: good. Great for catering.
1: You got to try it. Yep.
2: Great for catering. Great in-store, too. Build it the way you want it.
1: And you could cater to for graduation parties, even that are going on. Are you planning a one later in the month?
2: Parties, or if you're just having a backyard barbecue, whatever. So
4: I gotta say, we did like a taco night, and I was like, God, this is a lot of work. It went over. It was delicious, but for me to do it, I was like, absolutely not. So Baracho's is the call next time, and I'm gonna order extra queso.
2: We'll do it all for you. All you gotta do is let us in the door, and we will take care of the rest.
4: I love it.
1: Appreciate you guys coming by Baracho's.
4: Thanks for the salads. We do appreciate it.
1: West Blue Mound in Brookfield. So hit them up, stop in, or call for catering, or stop in and talk catering.
2: Absolutely.
1: Guys, thanks for coming in. Check out Baracho's sometime this summer. The LTO salads, right?
2: Summer salads, yeah.
1: What's LTO stand for?
2: Limited time offers.
1: Okay. Yes. I don't know if that was a light to go.
2: Oh, I'm sorry. I'm using the restaurant lingo. Limited time offers.
1: So grab them before they're gone.
2: Before they're gone.
1: All right. Thanks, guys. Baracho's.

0: Milwaukee's 1029 The Hog.
1: Our thanks again to Barracho's Mexican Grill for dropping off delicious salad that we both horfed down here.
2: So good.
1: It was really good.
2: It was really good. And what a nice thing to have when it's hot out, like it's going to be for the next couple, and the humidity and whatnot is good. So highly recommend. The only change I would make is put that liquid queso on top of it.
1: Yeah, they. I think they got the message to always bring queso if they're coming to visit this show.
2: But it's still delicious without the queso.
1: And some extra chips, too.
2: Yeah, real good, though. Highly recommend.
1: Go get it. Thank you, Barracho's, guys.
2: Go get that summertime salad from Barracho's.
1: Yeah, absolutely. Motionless in the Light, that announced this week, coming to Pfizer Forum on November 13th. Here's your chance to win tickets, Mandy. What's the game and how does it work?
2: Well, the game is called What's That Motion for Motionless in the Light tickets. Now, we're going to play a sound effect that is associated with a specific type of motion. If you're the first person to be able to correctly identify said specific type of motion, then you'll go see Motionless in White. So keep in mind, this is a sound effect associated with a motion, a famous motion. Just name it.
1: Here it is. Now, pay attention. It's going to go by quickly.

0: Ready?
1: Mm-hmm.
0: That's all you get.
1: Mm-hmm.
0: Better Business Bureau talk line, 414-799-1029.
1: You're not going to play it again?
0: No, not going to play it again right now. That's all you get.
1: Wow.
0: I think someone could get it.
1: Someone's being tough today, okay?
0: Yeah. Called out a play for Motionless and White. What's that motion for Motionless and White tickets on 1029 The Hog? Hey, it's Bob and
2: Brian. Hi, we're Bob and Brian, back on Friday morning. Join us for music news with the Rabbi of Rock, Gary Graff.
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2: What's this motion for motionless and white tickets? The Hog, hello, what's that motion?
3: Hi, was that a hawk like taking off and a bird?
4: A hawk?
2: No, it's not. No. Good guess, though. That's not it. Thank you. The Hog, what's that motion?
3: Is it cleats on a basketball court?
2: I mean, I wouldn't call them cleats.
4: Yeah, I wouldn't say cleats either, but I would say sneakers.
2: Well, yeah, I was going to say give me another different footwear.
4: Yeah, sneakers on a basketball court.
2: Yes,
4: nice job.
2: Yes, cleats on a basketball court
4: might be
2: weird. Different sound.
4: Yeah.
2: But basketball is what we're going for. Yes, sneakers on a basketball court. Hi, what's your name?
3: HR Jonah from Milwaukee.
2: Oh, HR Jonah.
4: All right, Jonah.
2: Going to motionless and white. Congratulations, man.
3: Good deal. Thanks, guys.
2: We'll get you set up with those tickets. Let's just keep moving with the game portion of this program. Slayer tickets coming up. Slay or nay in the next 10 minutes or so.
4: That's right.
2: It's 1029 The Hog.
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0: Slayer coming to Minnesota. Mystic Lake Amphitheater. 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You know what? Mindy used to work there, she said. 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
1: Ask her all the questions.
0: 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But it is the Mighty Slayer that you can see in concert on September 3rd. You got to play that every time.
1: Have to.
0: I want to also be clear, you get nothing else with this. Just tickets.
1: Just the tickets.
0: There's no, don't ask for a gas card or a rental car or hotel overnight stay.
1: A rental car. Absolutely not.
0: That doesn't come with this. So no, you're going to Minnesota, wherever in Minnesota this is for Slayer. And what's the game and how does it work, Mandy?
1: Well, the game is called Slay or Nay. I will give you true or false statements, and you need to decide, is it in fact true? And if it is, you say slay. If it's not, you say nay. And if you don't use those words, slay or nay, your game is automatically over if you say true or false instead of slay or nay. But I have three potential factoids to give you. You tell me slay or nay, two out of three correct, and you will get the tickets to go see Slayer. Now, I will tell you the genre today because kind of like to do something different every day. Yesterday, it was fuzzy, cuddly animals because obviously Slayer. Mm-hmm. But today's National Cheese Day.
0: Cheese.
1: So cheese, awesome. True or false, or slay or nay. See, I would have lost already.
0: Yeah, you've been hung up on. Call the Better Business Bureau talk line 414-799-1029 to play slay or nay for Slayer tickets. Good luck.

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1: Welcome to Slay or Nay for Slayer tickets. Hi, what's your name?
2: Hi, I'm Melanie.
1: Melanie, okay. Mandy has trivia, true-false trivia questions. If it's true, the affirmative, you must answer Slay. If it's false, you must answer Nay. If you don't use Slay or Nay, you will be disqualified from the game here, Melanie. But two out of three questions correct about cheese will get you the Slayer tickets. Good luck.
2: Oh my gosh, awesome. Thank you.
3: All right, Melanie, your first Slay or Nay. All cheeses contain the same amount of lactose.
2: Nay.
3: That is a nay. And as somebody who is lactose intolerant, I have delved deep into it to find out what cheeses I can digest better. All right, you're on your way.
2: Oh, cool. That was a guess.
1: Okay.
3: Well, great job. All right, Slay or Nay. Some cheeses are aged in caves because the environment helps control temperature and humidity.
2: Slay?
3: That's a Slay.
1: Yeah, okay.
3: That's right. Caves can provide ideal aging conditions and improve flavor and texture. Would you like some cave cheese? You can bring some on your road trip because you got Slayer tickets.
1: Congratulations, Melanie.
2: Rock on. I love it. Go ahead, sorry.
1: No, you go ahead.
2: I was just going to say, I never really get through, so this is the highlight of my day.
3: All right.
1: Glad you called. Thanks for listening, Melanie. We'll get you set up with those Slayer tickets September 3rd at Mystic Lake Amphitheater in Minnesota. The game portion of the program continues with 5 at 5 next.
3: So much.
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1: 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They just cleaned up a disabled that had been blocking the two left lanes. So hopefully that backup will clear soon. 894 southbound right now, solid from the zoo to the Hale. 94 eastbound, heavy delays kick in right around 84th Street. 43 southbound, you're just inching your way between Capitol Drive and the high-rise bridge. 94 westbound, also very slow, out of the Marquette to Holly Road. Then you're going to be back on the brake right around Highway 100, well into Waukesha County. I'm Lana, that's 1029 Pro Dog Traffic.
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0: 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The score a pair of tickets to Summerfest. It's Hollywood Indebted in this moment. Rise Against, a Bob and Brian baseball magnet. Thanks to Taryn Sartler, Janine Walentowski of Modern Women of America, and a $25 5 o'clock steakhouse gift card. 414-799-1029. The Better Business Bureau talk line to call and play. You can see Hollywood Undead. We saw him last year.
1: So excellent good. Set.
0: Never want to miss those guys.

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1: Five.
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4: Welcome to the game. Hi, what's your name?
5: Billy.
4: Billy. You understand how to play five and five?
5: I do.
4: Got the 15 seconds on the clock. Mandy with your topic. Good luck, Billy.
5: Thank you.
6: Hey, Billy.
5: Hello.
6: Today is National Hug Your Cat Day. Do you have a cat at home?
5: I do not.
6: Have you ever had a cat?
5: No.
6: Warren, you had a cat growing up, right?
4: We did, yeah.
6: Did you ever hug it?
4: Yeah, tried to. He was a mean SOB, though.
6: Okay,
4: so
6: I was going
4: to
6: say, I feel like cats wouldn't really welcome a hug. I know there's cats out there that act like dogs and whatever. Maybe they would be into it, but my favorite cat bumper sticker that I've seen says, tell your cat, I said, psst, psst, psst, psst, psst. I think that's hilarious. All right. The first domesticated cats came about in 7500 BC. They've been around forever. The first cat went to space in 1963. And in 2015, that is when the number of cat videos on YouTube was higher than any other category of YouTube content.
4: Yeah,
6: just cats,
4: it.
6: Cats, cats.
4: I believe it. Yeah.
6: All right. Billy, your topic today, because it's National Hug Your Cat Day, is five items you would need if you had a pet cat. And your time starts now.
5: Litter box, food, toys, leash for the vet, cage for the vet, fish scented things.
4: Yes. We'll end on fish scented things, too.
6: I was hoping you'd say laser pointer.
4: That's cute. Congratulations, Billy. You are a winner. A lot of good concerts for 5 and 5. Hang on, we'll get you set up with those. You want to play 5 and 5 tomorrow? 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

0: 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I love the Packers, Brewers, Badgers, and of course the Bucks. 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I'm running for governor to bring down the cost of living by cutting property taxes, utility rates, and red tape. 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Cliche? You betcha.
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2: 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And then heavy delays kick in right around the zoo. And they're going to be with you all the way out to Highway 16. 94 eastbound, you're inching your way from 84th Street past the stadium. 894 southbound, solid from the zoo to the Hale. And 41 southbound, you're also inching your way between Appleton and Capitol. I'm Lana, that's 1029 Rodog Traffic.
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0: her face. She doesn't know what's going on. She runs around. She plays. She has a super fun time. She is very muscular. So this girl loves to do activities. She loves her toys, but she's also very, like, gentle with them as well. Very gentle when it comes to taking treats. So she has this week's hog dog. Like I said, her name is Miracle. She's at the Milwaukee campus of the Wisconsin Humane Society. And we did a video with her today. And she was just great to hang out with. Everybody loves her. She's a staff favorite, if you will, but still has to find her forever home. So right now it's name your own adoption fee for Miracle.
1: Very nice.
0: Yeah. And if Miracle isn't for you, that's okay. There's tons of other wonderful dogs, cats. I met a hedgehog today for the first time. A chinchilla. You know, they've got all types of creatures looking for their forever homes.
1: Next up, next time you go out to a restaurant, watch your step.
0: Uh-oh.
1: It's the hog.

0: big day? Because it's Hog Dog Day,
1: sure
0: Mandy.
1: Sure is, yeah. Mm-hmm. Yes. And we have a special one today. Her name is Miracle, and her name is Miracle for a reason, because, like I said, she is a special gal. She's got a special look, rather unique, if you will. She was born with a cleft palate, and then when she arrived at the Humane Society, she needed to have one of her eyes removed, which has now been since completely healed, and you would not know for one second that on one side...

0: Milwaukee's 1029 The Hog.
1: Next time you go out to eat, you might want to watch your step. Hear about the woman suing Outback Steakhouse for $1.5 million. This is in Virginia. Mandy, she was enjoying a meal with her family, she says.
2: Okay, yeah.
1: Got up to go use the restroom and then slipped on mashed potatoes.
2: On mashed potatoes,
1: face,
2: you say?
1: And face planted and suffered extensive injuries. According to the lawsuit, presence of buttery potato-like substance created a dangerous environment for patrons, and that the restaurant failed to warn customers of the hazards caused by spilled mashed potatoes.
2: Wow, people will literally just sue for anything,
1: yeah.
2: And she'll probably win.
1: Probably Outback Steakhouse denying these allegations, but slippery mashed potatoes, got to watch out for those when you're going out to eat.
2: Unbelievable. You know, when you go out to eat, anything could be on the floor. Anything
1: right.
2: could be on the floor. And because the restaurant doesn't have a sign, now you can just sue for it?
1: When you think of like of the sides you would get on a dish,
2: uh-huh.
1: is mashed potatoes the most slippery? Probably, right?
2: Well, anything made in butter, you
1: right.
2: know, anything that has a butter component to it. Or, I mean, what about salad dressing? What if someone glops some ranch off
1: sure.
2: of the side of the table? I bet that would be pretty slippery.
1: Salad dressing could be, yeah.
2: What if you had some of your steak juices drip over? It could be anything.
1: Right, exactly. So,
2: why am I so mad at her?

0: But I do the same. If you face plant in some mashed potatoes, you might do the same for
1: nowadays. I might, but back in the day, I'd be like, oh, that was dumb. I shouldn't have stepped on those mashed potatoes.
0: Exactly. The Born and Mandy Show, thanks to Mantality, helping guys become better dads and husbands while feeling better with more energy. 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
1: Another weekend means more lane closures for your traveling joy as the northbound 4194 collector distribution lanes and all associated ramps between College and Layton Avenues will be closed for resurfacing. It will begin 9 p.m. tomorrow and is scheduled to wrap up by 4 a.m. on Monday, June 8th. So if you are going to or fro from the airport, travel will be heavily impacted, requiring detours along College, Howell, Layton, and Howard to access or leave the airport. They're saying if you go southbound, I believe, from the airport, then you're fine. But otherwise, just be aware of those delays that will start 9 p.m. tomorrow.
2: Next.
1: Well, I know you've been looking forward to this morning. It's back. The World Naked Bike Ride will return to Milwaukee on Saturday, June 27th. The ride is 12 to 15 miles long, and I believe it usually finishes and ends somewhere in Bayview. But they will announce the exact time, location, and route on the World Naked Bike Ride website with our company firewalls will not let me access, so I can't get all of the details. I was barely able to read this article.
3: You're going to get an email.
1: Probably.
3: There's going to be a security video we all have to watch.
1: Mandy!
3: Because of you,
1: maybe. We hear

0: You're interested in the World Naked Bike Ride. That is not suitable for work. The event is free. You don't need to sign up. You just need to show up. Anyone is welcome. Minors need to be accompanied by an adult. This will be the sixth annual ride. And in the past, they've had, you know, like beverages and vendors and things for you to do afterwards. And the best part is where people are keeping their money.
1: Next. Gotta get creative. And that's what the actual packs attached to your bike are for. Like you could clip on those underneath your seat and whatnot. That's
0: what you gotta keep it there.
1: Socks. Yeah, sure. Sure. Yeah, I suppose you got a bike still with shoes. Mm-hmm. That'd be painful. I'm sure maybe somebody does barefoot. That sounds awful, but...
0: Yeah, but it does seem like if you want to protect something, your feet are going to be it.
1: Right, exactly. Next, some Packers news to get to. Extending one guy on one side of the ball, and they might be a little bit longer than they thought without a key player on the other side.

0: with Borna and Mandy on 102.9 The Hog.
1: So some news as Packers and other NFL teams are doing their OTAs. Reports that the team has extended Christian Watson, Commission's favorite guy.
2: Yep.
1: Christian Watson to a nice payday. Like more than I thought they would give him. 4 years, $110 million extension, wow. $31 million signing bonus. Good for him. Comes after they locked up Jaden Reed. So those are their top two receiver guys for the next several years as it stands right now. And Micah Parsons speaking as well, saying, yeah, I might be out a little bit longer than I thought. He's saying that he's going by the hard, fast 9 month rule of post-surgery of his ACL, which he had repaired late December. So that would push him to end of September to even start doing anything football related. So might be a mid-October kind of situation for him to return to the field.
2: So he's not going to go the Aaron Rodgers route to just get right back out there?
1: No. No, it doesn't. Remember, Aaron Rodgers was going to like threaten to come back all those weeks, even though everyone knew it was pretty much impossible from the Achilles. Different injury, but serious. Both serious.
2: But he was ready, supposedly. Anyway, yeah, that's fine. I guess if you want to heal appropriately.
1: Yes. I think for Micah Parsons, for a guy that the high impact that your knees take in that position, you want to make sure everything's set before you decide to come back. I mean, mid-October, there'll be plenty of season left.
0: Miss any of Bob and Brian? 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

0: So last night, watching the NBA Finals, great game.
1: With a bowl of cereal?
0: No, I did not get cereal as we did the cereal show yesterday. A lot of great suggestions. I'm going to buy some cereal the next time I do a round of grocery shopping, though. And something sugary, too. Just treat myself.
1: Why Cinnamon not? Toast Crunch.
0: Something like that. So, great NBA Finals game. The Knicks end up beating. It was back and forth. End up winning game one and take down the Spurs in the fourth quarter. And they usually show this on... They don't show this on TV, but I think it was just... It happened so quickly. You see the news clip or the... Fan running onto the court to get a selfie with Victor Wembanyama.
1: Stop it. No.
0: Fan ran up there. It happened. It looks like he... And security was right on him right away. It didn't last very long, but it looks like he snapped probably quite a few picks, and Wemby played it great. It was like he just kind of smiled and just didn't do anything. I always say, fans, you want to run on the court, these guys are three times your size.
1: Right.
0: They're going to take you out if they want. The Knicks center was just kind of looking like, what the hell is going on here? That fan has received a lifetime ban from all NBA arenas, including the Spurs.
1: Worth it, though?
0: Was it worth it? Do you get to keep the phone with the pictures on there to show your friends?
1: I feel like if you do, then yes. And also, this looks like a younger fella who could easily cut his hair, shave off his facial hair. Will they even know? You know, I know facial recognition is a thing. I don't know how good it is. But, you know, I say good for him. Right? Like, you got down there, you did it, you kept your clothes on, which a lot of people wouldn't have, and you probably got a pretty decent selfie. So you can't go to another NBA game.
0: I wonder if he was looking to pick his spots. He goes, ooh, I want Wemby, so I'm going to go when there's an inbounds play or a dead, or anything like that where I can get to him. He just decided to go, like, that's the time I'm going. And he snapped a bunch of pictures and got him.
1: I'm trying to see the result, but I don't see it. So I wonder if they did confiscate
0: his phone.
1: and then you can never post it.
0: If you can't put it on Insta.
1: Then did it even happen?
0: It didn't happen. You didn't get those pictures at all then. So kind of crazy moment from the game. Last night's game two, tomorrow night. It's in what's been a pretty good NBA playoffs here coming up.

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1: Join us tomorrow. We'll be at Sideliners Pub and Grill in North Prairie, Prairie for Sideliners Fest. Yes, get you warmed up for the event going on all weekend. Cherry Pie headlining the music set tomorrow night after our show.
2: Yeah.
1: So we're
2: what I like
1: up.
2: About Sideliners is they've got a cool inside-outside vibe because they can remove like a whole wall. They can't remove a whole wall, but they can, you know, lift it all up. Yeah. And they got a cool indoor-outdoor. They've got a cool patio. And I just saw the massive tent is up for Sideliners Fest.
1: Okay.
2: So, I mean, this is no joke.
1: We've got Summerfest tickets for you to enter and win. You can also join me. Hi, I'm Borna. 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